0: And timeout at home plate. Catcher's having some difficulty communicating with the pitcher, so they're going to have to get a couple of new gadgets. We can pause for station identification while they pause in the action. And this is the Royals Baseball Network.
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0: This game is coming to you live from the IBEW Local 124 broadcast booth. Vinny Pasquantino waiting patiently while they sort out the communication technology issues between pitcher and catcher. So Tyler Malley ready to go back to work. Next one to Vinny. Good swing, fouled off. So the Royals have had some good swings, but most have resulted in foul balls straight back. Two and two the count. Base is empty, one out. No score here in the second. 2-2 pitch to Pasquantino way upstairs in a full count. You know, I could have really gotten corny when they were talking about problems getting together. I said, you know, Malley and Mayo are very close together. I said, well, you could have Malley'd it in, a sign between he and his catcher. But
2: I'm glad you didn't.
0: I resisted the urge. Vinny swings. Well, when there's a lull in the action, well, now what am I going to say? Well,
2: it's also game number 102, and you really have to fight the fatigue and the silliness around game number 102.
0: And sometimes you just don't fight it. Just let it flow. Followed away by Pasquantino, so pretty good tussle here between Pasquantino and Malley. Starling Marte all the while is in the on-deck circle waiting his turn. And another 3-2 pitch and a swing and a miss. Malley stayed up with his pitches and he got Vinny to go and back-to-back strikeouts. So Avila started the top of the second with back-to-back strikeouts, and now Malley begins the bottom of the second inning with back-to-back strikeouts. And here is Marte, 268. Batting average, and he takes a hack at a pitch up, and he missed. Strike one. Malley has really struggled on the road so far this season. He's 0-5 away from San Francisco with an ERA over 8. And Marte lines one into left field for a hit. So a two-out single for Marte, and that will get Massey to the plate.
3: And that single by Starling, and every Royals single this season, earns a donation from Sun Life and the Kansas City Royals Foundation for Team Smile and their mission to improve the oral health of Kansas City youth.
0: Michael Massey, 64 hits and a 267 batting average. Massey went out of four last night, a double, and he scored a run. Michael hitting 303 over his last 39 games. He has 12 multi-hit efforts and 20 RBIs over that span, so he's been a factor offensively, and he takes low and outside ball one. Nothing here in the second. Marte safe lead at first, and the pitch to the Royals second baseman misses outside.
4: Pitch called a ball, the catcher challenges.
0: Catcher Rodriguez thought maybe that pitch got some of the plate, so he asks the umpire to take another look, and
4: the call
0: is overturned. Right.
4: San Francisco has two remaining.
0: It did just barely nick the outer edge. And one ball, one strike. Massey hitting in the seven spot, Lofton to follow. Marte at first. Malley checks him out and brings it to Michael Massey, who takes a big rip and he foul tip. And one ball, two strikes.

0: Nally comes set at the belt, brings it to Massey, who hits a high pop foul. Back and out of play. Tyler Malley, so far this year, is having more problems with right-handed batters than lefties. Lefties are hitting just 235 against him, while right-handers are hitting 323. It's quite a disparity. And Malley backs off the rubber. 1-2 the count to Michael Massey. Off the bag at first, and in comes the pitch, and it's lined left field. That's a fair ball up the line. Over quickly is Ramos, the left fielder, and so quickly does he get to the ball and get it back toward the infield that Marte had to stop at second base. So when it left the bat, you were thinking, yeah, maybe a double. Massey put a good swing on that pitch out away from him. He did exactly what he wanted to do with that pitch. Royals have runners at first and second with two out. Back-to-back singles after back-to-back strikeouts. So Lofton will hit here in the second. Hitting 242. Right-hander against right-hander. This pitch to Lofton is outside, ball one. RBIs, four home runs for Lofton. He checked his swing but made contact and fouled it off. And that evens the count at 1-1. Nick drove in the game-winning run with an RBI sacrifice bunt in the ninth inning last night. Digs in, the pitch is made, and a little popper out into right center field, and over comes the right fielder Lee to make the play. And that ends the inning. So two hits, but two are left, and after two, there is no score.
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5: For four. Left-hand hitter, and Avila's pitch is a fastball down the middle for a strike. Avila allowed a hit batter and a base hit to the first two hitters in the game tonight, but he's retired five in a row, including a double play. Gilbert swings and pops it up off of third, and that'll clear the dugout and land in the lower level. 0-2 on Drew Gilbert, who once upon a time was a Houston Astros first round pick and was the top prospect involved in a trade with the Mets that sent Justin Verlander from the Mets to the Astros. And then he was eventually traded to San Francisco. The 0-2 is in the dirt with a changeup. 1-2 on Gilbert, who is getting playing time in center field, extended playing time, because Harrison Bader, who has won a gold glove in center field, is on the injured list for a second time this year. Here's Avila's 1-2 pitch. Swing and a miss on a fastball away, and Avila strikes out his third.
6: Second baseman, number 50, Christian Koss.
5: So one away, and now the number 9 hitter, second baseman Christian Koss, K-O-S-S. He did not appear in the game last night. He's a right-hand hitter playing at second base. The pitch is a little bit inside for ball one. Luis Arraez, who is the Giants' regular second baseman, has the night off. No score, Royals and Giants in the top of the third. The pitch is a check swing and a called strike at the knees. And it's 1-1. That was a fastball at 97. And for the most part tonight, Avila has had good control. He's about to throw his 30th pitch with one out in the third. And it is down and away, and the count is 2-1. And that is, among other items, but that is the number one item to keep an eye on with Avila, his pitch count, his pitch efficiency. Here's the 2-1. Koss takes a strike at the knees, and now he's going to challenge.
7: Pitch called a strike, batter shown.
5: Koss thought it was low. And it comes in low.
7: Ball overturned, San Francisco has two.
5: So it's overturned, and the Giants hold on to their two challenges. That missed by 1.7 inches. Did you think, Denny, when we were going to be using ABS, that 1.7 inches would be a mile inside and ball four, and Koss is on with one out?
0: Yeah, I'm amazed at how tight some of the decisions are regarding strike or ball. I mean, it's less than an inch, and a lot of times it's two-tenths of an inch,
5: yeah,
0: and so on.
5: I'm the same way. If you told me in spring training, or asked me in spring training, how many times you think an umpire would miss by an inch and a half or more? I don't know. Half the time? Third of the time, at least? I mean, you miss by an inch and a half now, and I mean, you get called to the principal's office. There's a pitch high and ball one on Elliot Ramos.
0: Some umpires may differ regarding their opinion of the system, but I think it's proved that they're pretty good.
5: Ground ball right side on one hop. Massey slides. He throws to second, out to first, double play. And that was a really nifty looking double play because of two plays. A sliding play by Massey on a one hopper to the right side, and then Tolbert, who had to receive that throw on a sprint. He had to sprint to the bag and hurry his throw to Vinny, and you can add in Vinny's stretch. And that's the second inning-ending double play for Avila in three innings. And at the end of two and a half, no score.
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5: Royals and Giants, no score. Bottom of the third inning, Tyler Tolbert will lead off. And Tolbert was part of the second inning-ending double play for Luindir Avila in the first three innings. Tyler is batting ninth and playing it short with Bobby Witt Jr. still out with a stiff lower back. And the pitch is down and away, ball one. Tyler entered the game late last night after an Isaac Collins single. And then he had a sack bunt in the middle of the Royals' rally to win the game in the bottom of the ninth. Swing and a miss on a cutter away. And it looked like Tolbert lost grip of his top hand in the middle of that swing. His follow-through resulted in having the bat in just one hand. And now up and in, and the count is two balls, one strike from Tyler Mahle. Tolbert, Jensen, and Thomas are coming up in the bottom of the third. Here's the 2-1. Tolbert swings and hits it foul off the first and back into the crowd. Mahle is coming off a very good start. He beat Colorado on the Sunday before the All-Star break, giving up one run over seven innings. Now he's given up one run over his last nine. His slider misses down and away. It's three balls, two strikes on Tolbert. Spent a little bit of time on the injured list with a left hamstring problem, but has pitched well over his last four. Here's the 3-2. Tolbert swings, and it's a fly ball deep right center field. Back is Gilbert, and over into right center in front of the track. And the Giants center fielder makes the catch.
12: Catch number 22, Carter Jensen.
5: So here's Carter Jensen. He grounded out to the second baseman, Koss, his first time up. Tyler Mahle was drafted out of high school in Southern California by Cincinnati 13 years ago. And this is season number 10 for him in the big leagues. He misses outside, ball one on Jensen. He made his big league debut in 2017 with Cincinnati. He's also pitched for Minnesota, Texas, and this is his first year with the Giants. Fly ball foul off to the left field side. And into the upper deck, and now out of the upper deck, and dropping down below, and still bouncing. One and one on Carter Jensen. Here's the pitch, and it's high. Two balls, one strike. Alley's career record is 41 and 54. He's had a long career, considering he's made 30 or more starts once, and he's won 10 or more games once. Fouled away by Jensen. Two balls, two strikes. Nobody on, one out, no score. Bottom of the third. Royals and Giants. After the Royals won last night, 4-3. The pitch was swung on and fouled away again. Still 2-2 on Carter Jensen. Mahle nods at the sign. He winds and pitches. And Jensen swings and hits it high in the air off of first. Devers, the first baseman, goes to the dugout suite, and that's out of play. And so Carter Jensen has fouled off three in a row and four of the last five. Royals have no runs, two hits. The Giants have no runs, one hit. And another 2-2. Jensen swings and pulls it foul. Royals won last night with 4 runs, 9 hits, winning in the bottom of the 9th inning. And it was the Giants' 8th walk-off loss. That is the most in the major leagues. They had just tied the game with a home run in the top of the 9th, and then the Royals won it in the bottom of the 9th on Nick Lofton's bunt. Here's pitch number 8 of this at-bat, and it's swung on and belted into deep right center field. Back goes Lee to the wall, and gone. Carter Jensen, in an 8-pitch at-bat, gives the Royals a 1-0 lead.

0: Denny was telling you about the wind, and Carter received no help from the wind at all. He hit it very high. Now, last night and the 3 days prior, he might have hit that in the water, but he hit it very high to right, and the wind was knocking it down, and it just barely cleared the wall. Outside, ball one on Lane Thomas, but at Kauffman Stadium, there's no such thing as a cheap home run, even with the fences moved in. Here's the 1-0 to Lane Thomas, and a fastball is down the middle. One ball, one strike. So that is home run number 14 for Carter Jensen. Second only to Jack Caglione, who has 16.
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0: And a really good at-bat. An 8-pitch at-bat. Here's the 2-1. Thomas takes a strike on a delayed call over the outside edge. Thomas flied out to center field in the first inning. One out, nobody on. And the 2-2. Swing and a chopper foul. Lane Thomas had two more hits in the game last night, continuing a solid homestand, and he finished the first half strong. Got his OPS up over 750. The pitch is swung on, popped up back our way and overhead. Lane Thomas on the homestand is 6 out of 16 with 2 home runs, 2 walks, a double, and 3 RBIs. Here's the pitch, and Thomas swings and misses over a splitter down and away. And that is out number 2 and Malley's third strikeout.
2: The right fielder number 14, Jack Caglione.
0: Jack Caglione grounded sharply to the first baseman Devers in the bottom of the first inning. 1-0 Royals with 2 down in the bottom of the third. Caglione takes over but low, and the catcher Rodriguez tried to pull it up into the strike zone. One ball and no strikes. And the 1-0 is in there with a fastball over the outside edge. And the Giants expect that if Caglione hits it on the ground, he'll pull it. The infield is pulled over to the right, but the outfield plays Caglione straight up and deep. The pitch is pulled foul, and Denny and I were talking about this last night. If a defense, we're talking about this last night, that forever,

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4: Bryce Eldridge singled back in the first inning for the Giants' only hit. They also have a base runner by way of a hit batter and a walk. The 0-1 is low. One ball, one strike. Lewinder Avila has pitched three scoreless innings. And I go back to what we were talking about last inning. The key number for him oftentimes is his pitch count, which is very good. That's low, two balls and one strike. That was his 37th pitch. So he's averaging a little over 10 pitches per inning in his first three. He has gone more than five innings once in his nine starts, almost always because of pitch count. Eldridge takes up and away, and the count is 3-1. And Avila turns away in disgust. And Carter Jensen pumped his glove hand at Avila as if to say, all right, come on, refocus, let's go. Let's not let the hitter get away. And the 3-1 is grounded foul to the Royals dugout. Avila has gone exactly five innings in five of his nine starts. And in those five starts, he has not only gone exactly five innings, but he's allowed three hits or fewer and one run. Either one run, two hits, or one run, three hits over five innings in five of nine starts. Here's the 3-2. Eldridge swings and pulls it foul. He had a run there for a while where four of five starts went that way. It was almost like a rubber stamp Avila start. Five innings, three hits or two hits and one run. But they'd like him to go deeper if he can manage his pitch count. Here's another 3-2 pitch to Eldridge. And it swung on and hit up the left field line, foul. His season high is 5 2/3 innings. Eldridge followed by Schmidt and Devers in the Giants' fourth. Here's another 3-2 pitch, and it is outside, but Jensen's going to challenge. And I think Carter's going to get this call. It is a strike.
5: Calls overturned. Kansas City has two remaining.
4: So a good call by Jensen. Instead of a leadoff walk, it is out number one. And Avila had to work for that one. That was an eight-pitch at-bat. Right, or one half inning after Carter Jensen had an eight-pitch at-bat that resulted in a home run. And now Casey Schmidt

0: Right-hand batter takes low. One ball and no strikes. 1-0 Royals. Top of the fourth inning. Casey Schmidt with two on and nobody out in the first inning. Popped out to third. Right-hand batter takes a strike. A fastball at 98. 1-1. Back comes Avila. And Schmidt, it's a high foul off of first. And out of play. We are live from the IBEW Local 124 broadcast booth. And we began tonight at 86 degrees after starting at 97 degrees last night. Here's the 1-2 to Schmidt. Swung on, grounded to third. Right to Lofton. He'll step and throw in time. Two down in the fourth inning.
1: The first baseman, number 16, Rafael Devers.
0: So Rafael Devers, who is struggling at the moment, comes up with nobody on base. He came up with two on, one out in the first inning and grounded into a double play. Avila also got an inning-ending double play in the third. Left-hand batter takes a strike over the outside edge. 1-0 Royals in the top of the fourth on a home run by Carter Jensen. And Lewinder Avila is one out away from four scoreless innings. Pitch to Devers is swung on and hit in the air left field. Deep but playable for Marte, who's right on the edge of the track. And he's got it. And Avila has his second 1-2-3 inning. We head to the bottom of the fourth. The Royals lead the Giants 1-0.
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9: Speaking of George Brett, here's Salvador Perez, one home run away from tying his team record. And the pitch from Malley is swung on and fouled back. Carter Jensen homered in the bottom of the third, and the Royals lead 1-0. In the fourth, it'll be Salvi, Vinny, and Marte. Salvi struck out on a cut fastball his first time, and now he hits a slow ground ball to short. Adames is on it and throws in time for out number one.
1: First baseman, number 9, Vinny Pasquantino.
9: Royals have one run, three hits. A home run by Jensen and singles by Marte and Massey. The Giants have no runs, one hit against Avila in four innings. They also have a base runner with a walk and hit by a pitch. Vinny Pasquantino with one out. And the first pitch is outside, ball one. Finney struck out on a fastball first time up. An elevated fastball up and out of the strike zone. Here's the 1-0. Swing and a line drive, base hit right field in between first and second. And Benny's on with one out. He has reached base in 16 consecutive games.
1: Left fielder number 0, Starling Marte.
9: And looking at the replay, that was a hanging splitter. An executed split-fingered fastball comes in looking like a strike. About thigh high, but by the time the hitter swings, it drops down below the strike zone. Fouled away by Marte. That's what the pitcher's looking for. What the hitter is hoping for on a splitter is a pitch that comes in thigh high and it just tumbles, doesn't drop, and just floats out over the middle of the plate. And that's what Vinny got and lined it to right. Marte lined a base hit to left his first time up. And now he hits one up the right field line. Foul by inches. And that had second and third with one out written all over it. But that ball just had a little too much slice on it. Off the bat, Marte came running out of the box like he thought it was going to be fair and wanted to make sure he got to second base. But the slice took over. And he's back to the box. No balls, two strikes. And with Marte's single in the second inning, he is 8 out of 16 with 3 doubles against Malley. Wide spread stance, Marte. And the pitch is down and away with a splitter. 1 ball and 2 strikes. And the pitch is down and away, 2-2. Denny, I was mentioning Marte coming out of the box. When a ball is hit up the line and deeper than that one, how many times you follow the ball and how many times you look at the hitter's reaction coming out of the box?
10: They know.
9: Yep. Here's the 2-2. Swung on, hit in the air, center field. Gilbert is there. Vinny's about two-thirds of the way to second. Gilbert makes the catch, and Vinny jogs back to first, and they are 2 down.
1: Second baseman, number 19, Michael Massey.
9: The tricks that we learn over the years, and depending on our angle from the broadcast booth, if it's up the line and especially deeper than that one, a lot of times I'll just glance back at the hitter, and if he's standing in the box, well, that ball's going to be foul.
10: Yep, every time.
9: Massey hits it high and deep to center field, but Gilbert is there, and he's got it. So the Royals had some good swings against Malley in the bottom of the fourth. They get one hit. They leave a runner, and we head to the fifth inning. The Royals lead the Giants 1-0.
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9: Pulled it off, and that might be the loudest ovation so far of the night.
15: Yeah, the fans so far are undefeated in that exercise this year. They do a great job of bringing him together as Willie Domus fouls off the first pitch here in the fifth inning against Luinder Avila, who's been dominating the Giants for the most part tonight. And been on the attack all night. 0-1 on Adamas. Right-handed hitter against the righty Avila. The pitch and a big swing and a miss at the slider. And it's quickly 0-2 on Adamas, who struck out on a slider his first time up. He's been red hot since the All-Star break. Seattle over the weekend and here last night. Three homers, seven RBIs in those four games. Three hits since the All-Star break, and all three of those hits have left the yard. 0-2 in the pitch. And a swing and a miss, and he struck him out. He blew it by him at 99. And Adamas is strikeout victim number five on the night for Avila. The one out here in the Giants' fifth, and the batter is Jung Ho Lee, their right fielder. He struck out on a fastball his first time up. Left-handed hitter. And he'll swing and bounce one back to the mound, leaping for it. Avila, little lollipop toss to Vinny. Barely got there in time. He took a little off that throw. The guy who could throw 100, he threw it very softly to Vinny, and Lee can fly, but the throw did beat him barely, and he gets the out. So a strikeout and a comebacker. And now it's rookie Jesus Rodriguez, their right-handed hitting catcher tonight, called up for a second time this year. Earlier this month, rounded out to third his first time up. Top of the fifth inning, 1-0 Royals on a Carter Jensen third inning home run. And the pitch to Rodriguez, and it's in there, called strike, as Avila continues to stay on the attack. Only 53 pitches as he works in the fifth. And there's one that misses inside. One ball, one strike. Nobody on, two down. Here's the 1-1 to Rodriguez. Swing. Fly ball, right field. Caglione over toward the right field line on the run. Can he get there? He dives, and he can't make the play. It's a fair ball. And into second with a hustle double will be Jesus Rodriguez. Cags taking a dive over toward the right field line. Laid out, couldn't quite make the catch. He was fair, and so Rodriguez winds up at second base with two down and a double. And so Drew Gilbert will be the batter, their center fielder. Suddenly the tying run in this tight matchup is in scoring position. Runner at second, two down, 1-0 Royals, and left-handed hitting Drew Gilbert. He struck out his first time. And the pitch from Avila is a called strike in the outside corner, breaking ball. Caglione laying out, trying to make an inning-ending catch on a slicer down the right field line that just kept slicing away from Caglione. Couldn't quite get there. 0-1. And the pitch. And it's an off-speed pitch that's outside. And it's 1-1 on Gilbert. Kind of a quirky stat, but he's hitting 340 this year, the second time he faces a pitcher in a game. And he's 0-1 so far. This is his second time against Avila, and he loops that one foul out of play off to the left, off the netting. And it's 1-2 on Drew Gilbert. Stillwater, Minnesota. University of Tennessee. 1-2. And the pitch. Swing. Fly ball. Left field down the line. Marte on the run into foul territory. He won't get there, but it lands on the foul side of the line. Didn't have a lot of air under it. Marte couldn't quite get there. And so the at-bat continues for Drew Gilbert. Christian Koss waits on deck. Bottom of the order. This is the 8-hole hitter. Koss, the number 9 hitter, waiting on deck. Despite the fact that Lewinder's been pitching very well tonight, he's got very little margin for error. Just a 1-0 lead he works with here in the top of the 5th inning. And Jesse Rodriguez leads from 2nd for San Francisco. They shade Gilbert around to the left in the outfield. Left-handed batter. On the stretch, the 1-2. Swing, ground ball right side, dive, and it gets by Massey into right field for a hit. Rodriguez coming around third. Throw home. He is safe, and we're tied 1-1. Rodriguez slides in safely to score the first Giants run of the night, and that ball just eluded the reach of Massey, diving to his left and found right field. In the bottom of the order, getting it done for the Giants. The number 7 hitter doubles. The number 8 hitter drives him in. Gilbert, he's now at first base after the RBI single. And now the number 9 hitter, Christian Koss, right-handed batter, their second baseman tonight. That ball was hit hard to the right side, just by Massey. Right-handed batter takes a pitch inside from Avila. Ball 1 on Christian Koss. He drew a walk his first time up. Aglione did not lack velocity on his throw home, but didn't get the runner. There's a swing and a looper into left center, and that's going to drop for a hit. Into play it is Marte. Gilbert's going to go first to third, and the bottom of the order continuing to get it done. Double, single, single. And they have runners at the corners at 2 down for now the top of the order, and Elliot Ramos. Aglione's throw home that was not in time to get Rodriguez a moment ago was clocked at 1-0-2. 1-0-2. Now Brian Sweeney out for a mound visit with Lewinder Avila, who's cruising through the first 4 innings and got the first 2 batters here in the 5th inning. But it's been double, single, single, and the Giants have tied it, and they're threatening to go ahead right now. So the whole infield in for a meeting on the mound for the pitching coach, Lewinder Avila, who grabs the rosin bag behind the mound while everybody goes back to their positions. Gilbert at third, Koss at first, and Elliot Ramos, who's been hit by a pitch and grounded into a double play in this game, will stand in for a third time to face Lewinder. Right-handed batter. Home run here last night. Here's the pitch. Swing. Ground ball up the third base line. It's a foul ball. Gloved in foul territory on the back end by Lofton. Playing third tonight. Lofton's at third tonight, which has been his regular position for the most part since Michael Garcia got hurt. Tyler Tolbert's playing shortstop tonight for Bobby Witt Jr. Massey at second. Vinny at first. 0-1 on Ramos. The pitch. And it's way inside. And it's 1-1 on Ramos. Ball and a strike from the stretch. The pitch. And a swing and a miss. Fooled him with a slider. Though Avila has kept his pitch count in check very effectively this evening. About to throw his 18th pitch of this inning. And he's hoping that it will induce the final out of the inning. 1-2 in the pitch. Swing. Ground ball to short to Tolbert. He'll flip to second. He threw it away. And a run scores. And Gilbert scores. Koss will go to third base, and it's 2-1 San Francisco. And Tolbert throwing to second at what was going to be a very close play anyway. Of course, Tyler hasn't been playing every day out there at shortstop. He's been generally doing a great job out there when given the opportunity, but kind of rushed that throw on a close play at second. It went into right field. And it'll be an error on the shortstop. And the Giants have brought in another run. So Cost to third. Ramos, the base runner at first. 2-1 San Francisco. Now Bryce Eldridge. Left-handed hitter. The pitch. And he takes a strike. So the long inning for Avila gets a little bit longer now, as he's got first and third, two down, a couple of runs in. First pitch was a strike. Next pitch is low to Bryce Eldridge, their DH tonight. He's 21 years old. And homers, 13 doubles. And the pitch. And he takes a fastball upstairs at 96 from Avila. Left throws 22nd pitch of this frame after being super efficient his first four innings and the first part of this inning. First two batters are retired. This has all happened with two down. 2-1. Swing and a chopper pulled foul off to the right. Eldridge just 21 and into 10 games a year ago for the first taste in his big league career, and having a big rookie year this season. 6'7", 251, just 21. The Giants first round pick 3 years ago. Two balls, two strikes. And the pitch. And it's way upstairs and it's a full count. The Royals had a 1-0 lead after three innings. Carter Jensen homering in the bottom of the third. And the Giants have put up runs for the first time tonight. A couple of them so far here in the fifth inning. 3-2. Hunter takes off from first. The pitch. Swing and a miss. He struck him out with a curveball. So a challenging inning for Avila. He limits them to two, but the Giants have taken the lead as we go to the bottom of the fifth. 2-1 San Francisco.
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15: 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So the Giants scored two in the top of this fifth inning. They now lead it 2-1 over the Royals. And Nick Lofton, the number eight hitter in the lineup tonight, will lead things off in the fifth against the righty Tyler Malley. First pitch from Malley is a called strike on Lofton, who flied out to right field his first time up. 2-for-15 on the homestand now, but a very impactful plate appearance late last night. Here's the 0-1. Called strike. Pass ball at 92.
20: Pitch called a strike. Batter challenges.
15: Lofton's going to challenge here. he's going to lose.
20: Overturn Kansas City. I threw him.
15: Going to win the challenge. So 1-1. So it was just outside. So good call by Nick. So 1 ball, 1 strike on Lofton. Leading off the fifth. Here's the pitch. Way outside that time. 2-1 the count. Lofton with the walk-off RBI last night. Safety squeeze, leading the game winner in the bottom of the ninth. 2-1. And the pitch. And a called strike. Lofton hasn't been in the big leagues that long. He hasn't played that much in the big leagues. He's already got 4 game winning in the last at bat walk-off RBIs in his career. A high number for a guy that's still kind of getting started with his big league career in many ways. Here's the 2-2. And a pitch gets away from the catcher, who's down and away. 3-2 now on Lofton. He's playing third tonight. He'll be followed by Tyler Tolbert and Carter Jensen. 2-4-0 for the Giants. 1-4-1 for the Royals. One more game in the homestand tomorrow. 1-10 ball game before the Royals hit the road for their longest trip of the year. 3-2. And the pitch. Swing and a liner to left field, a base hit. A solid single to left off the bat of Nick Lofton. 100 off the bat. Right now we pause for station identification on the Royals Baseball Network.
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15: We come to you from the IBEW Local 124 broadcast booth here at Kauffman Stadium. The Royals are down 2-1 here in the bottom of inning number 5. Leadoff single by Lofton. He's on for Tyler Tolbert, and now we have an equipment issue with the rookie catcher, Jesus Rodriguez, a pitch comm issue, so they bring him a new earpiece. And Tyler Malley getting ready to go back to work. He's at 75 pitches here in the fifth inning. Tyler Malley last year with Texas was 6-4 with a 2.18 ERA and 16 starts. This year he came in to this game with a 5.31 ERA. Although he's been better his last few starts after an IL stint. Colbert, let's see if he's thinking about bunting. He is, and he bunts it. Third base side foul. Tyler Tolbert has flied to center field tonight. His natural position, like for so many big leaguers when they were coming up as amateurs, was shortstop. And he's been an infielder, and the Royals converted him to teach him outfield as well. Here's squaring again. Bunts at third base side, this time fair. Pitcher has it, fires to first, and that is a sacrifice, and a wide turn at second by Lofton as the second base was unoccupied by the Giants defenders. But bottom line is, good job by Tolbert. Sacrifice bunt puts a man in scoring position, and Nick Lofton represents potential tying run. And that gets Carter Jensen to the plate. Carter homered his last time up. He's also grounded out. 1 out of 2. Runner at second, 1 out. Here's the pitch. And he swings, lifts it into the air. Left center, coming in is Ramos. Still coming, and on the run, he'll make the catch. Kind of misjudged the ball a little bit. It hung up long enough for Ramos to run in and make the grab. And Jensen is out number 2. And that'll bring up Lane Thomas, batting in the 2-hole tonight. He's 0 for 2 this evening. He's been red hot, however. Let's see if he can get that runner home from second base with 2 down and at least tie the game. Lofton began the inning with a single. Now he's at second. Six-three righty, Tyler Malley. From the stretch, here's the pitch. A swing and a bouncer to the right side. To his left, the second baseman Koss. Gloves it, throws to first. Inning over, the Royals strand Lofton and fail to score. We go to the sixth inning. Giants lead it 2-1.
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9: For the Royals as we start the sixth inning, and Luinder Avila throws a strike. Starling Marte has moved from left field to right. Isaac Collins has entered the game in left, replacing Jack Caglione in the batting order. Called strike, and it's 0-2 from Avila to Casey Schmidt. 2-1 Giants in the top of the sixth. Last inning, on a bloop double by Rodriguez with two outs, Caglione went into a dive, and he landed awkward. Here's the 0-2. Swing and a miss on a slider down and away, and Avila strikes out his seventh, and he gets Schmidt on three pitches. And then Caglione, after missing on a dive on that double, threw to second base a little bit late, and then later in the inning threw to the plate a little bit late. Here's the pitch to Rafael Devers, and he's fooled by a curveball in the dirt. No balls and one strike. It didn't look like a clean dive and a clean slide for Caglione diving for that ball, and now he is out. Devers hits a ground ball to first. Vinny plays a tough hop, spins, and throws to Avila covering. And there are two down. And Devers is 0 for 3.
24: The shortstop number two, Willie Adames.
9: And now Avila has tied a career high with 5 2/3 innings. First time he accomplished that was a little over a month ago at Washington. So his next out will be a career-high six innings. He also has a career-high seven strikeouts tonight. Here's the pitch to Adames, and it's over for a strike.
25: You know, Ryan, when you dive to try to make a play, you expect that you're going to get a little bit of a slide, and you don't want to plug or not slide. Or in other words, you just kind of stick. That's when you can pull something or jam something.
9: Inside on Adames, and he is looking over at the Giants dugout. And the Giants want a challenge here. It was a check swing on a pitch inside. So did they think he was hit, or was it catcher's interference?
26: Challenging the call of no catcher's interference.
9: So they're going to challenge that, even though it wasn't a full swing by Adames, that on a check swing, he made contact with Jensen. And we're getting our first look at it. Didn't see it there. I mean, the ball popped the glove. if they call catcher's interference, I think this would be a very rare catcher's interference where the glove did not get in the way of the swing. I think his swing had stopped, Denny. I think on the swing he missed, but as Carter went to receive the ball and extend his arm, he hit the top of the bat.

0: So I guess the call would be, was he still attempting to swing, or had his swing stopped? And then there was contact with the glove and the bat.
1: The pitch barely hit the end of the bat, right? And then into the catcher's glove.
0: Well, it was called a ball, so at least the home plate umpire, Lance Barrett, did not call for a foul tip. But they look at everything on a replay. They can discover something on the replay that was not part of the challenge. And yeah, you're right. So this could result, although a foul tip. Let me review the challenges here. A foul tip is not challengeable. So even if the replay officials in New York see a foul tip, that cannot be part of the final decision, because that does not go down as a challenge call. But I think the difficulty they're having right now in New York, almost always the batter is in the motion of swinging and they hit the glove on the way to the ball.
1: Right.
0: This was a check swing. He stopped. Carter received the ball, but there was some, as he was going to receive the ball, it hit the top of the bat.
1: Yeah, the bat redirected the ball into the webbing of the catcher's glove.
0: So did that cause the, that's what Eric Guthrie was saying, that the impact of the ball into the glove resulted in Carter's glove hitting the bat. But I don't think he was in the act of swinging anymore.
1: I agree.
0: So whatever they rule, they're going to have to explain.
1: This is what
2: a baseball stands. There is no catcher's interference. Count is 1-1.
0: So I think what happened there was a couple of things. Alfonso Marquez is going to go have a chat with Q. Q might be asking about the foul tip, but that is not a call that can be challenged. And so he's talking to the umpires right now. Adames just took off for first base. I don't think he understood what the umpire said. He thought he was on his way with catcher's interference, but I think it's just going to be called a ball inside, and that's it. So Adames has to put the shin guard back on. He has to put his batting gloves back on. He'll have to put his elbow guard back on. And after all that, it's one ball, one strike. So the Royals are not called for catcher's interference. That's good news, but they just lost a strike on a foul tip because that cannot be reviewed.
1: Yeah.
0: One ball, one strike, two down, nobody on, 2-1 Giants in the sixth. And the pitch is swung on, hit in the air, shallow center, out goes Massey, and he's got it. Michael Massey ran a mile out into center field to make the catch to give Luindre Avila a career-high 6 innings. And the Giants go down 1-2-3 in the top of the sixth. And at the end of 5.5, the Giants lead the Royals 2-1.
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0: The sixth inning is our Sonic Slam inning. Our contestant, Emma Christian from Kansas City, Missouri. If the Royals hit a home run out of the park in this inning, Emma wins $300. If the Royals hit a grand slam out of the park in this inning, Emma wins $25,000 from Sonic and the Kansas City Royals. And it'll be Isaac Collins leading off the bottom of the sixth inning with the Royals trailing 2-1 to the Giants. Tyler Malley's pitch is up and away, ball one. And Collins entered the game in the top half of this inning defensively with Jack Caglione coming out. Caglione was 0-for-2 against Malley. Here's the pitch, and the fastball's in there. One ball, one strike on Collins, who had two hits in the game last night, including a two-out RBI single in the fourth inning, and now comes in off the bench tonight. Swing and a miss on a splitter down and away. One ball and two strikes. So let's keep a close eye on Isaac Collins, because last night a player who was not in the starting lineup ended up winning the game. Nick Lofton. And now Isaac Collins comes in the middle of the game off the bench. But the Royals down by one in the sixth. And the pitch is low. Two balls, two strikes. So Collins, Salvi, and Vinny in the bottom of the sixth. Carter Jensen homered in the third inning with nobody on, and the Royals led 1-0 until the Giants scored two in the fifth. One of the runs was unearned. Here's the windup and the 2-2 to Collins. It is outside. Three balls, two strikes. Up and away, ball four for a leadoff walk.
6: The designated hitter, number 13, Salvador Perez.
0: So here's Salvi, still one home run shy of tying George Brett's all-time record of 317. He is 0-for-2 tonight. And the pitch, he's taking all the way, and a slider is in there. Salvi is struck out swinging and grounded out to short. Collins takes his lead off of first, held by Devers. And the 0-1 pitch is down and away, snap throw to first, and Collins beats the throw. One ball, one strike on Salvi. His last two home runs, both on this homestand, have been to center field with nice, easy swings. One ball, one strike. And Malley's pitch is down and away, just missed. 2-1. The Giants play Salvi to pull on the infield. Shifted over to the left, and the outfield plays him straight up and deep. He has 13 home runs this year. And a throw to first, and Collins dives back in. Collins back out to a good lead at first. Malley is set, and the pitch is swung on and popped up off of first. Devers goes to the dugout suite, and it lands on the netting on its way down. And it's 2-2 on Salvi.

0: Two balls, two strikes. Collins out to a bigger lead. Alley is set. Here it comes, and Salvi fouls it away. Salvi's first major league home run was 15 years ago, 15 seasons ago, August 29th, 2011, in Detroit against Max Scherzer. And they're both still playing. Two balls, two strikes, nobody out. The pitch, and it hit him. A fastball in on his left hand. The top of his left hand, the top of his wrist, and Salvi begins the long, slow walk to first base after glancing in frustration at Malley a couple of times. And so the Royals, by painful means, will have two on and nobody out. And boy, that got him flush on the wrist. I would say, Denny, if you really wanted to break it down, on the knob of the wrist bone, just below his wrist on the pinky side, and Salvi was not very happy at all as he was making his way to first base. It feels like he's been hit a lot this year. And yeah, that's the 10th time that Salvi's been hit this season. That's the most of any Royal by four. And now Chris DeLucia, Royals trainer, comes out to check on Salvi, who's as tough as they come. But you could just tell, as Salvi is taking his batting glove off and allowing Chris DeLucia to look at it, it hurts just to do that. And meanwhile, the Giants will make a pitching change with Vinny Pasquantino coming up. Bottom of the sixth inning, the Royals have two on, nobody out. San Francisco leads 2-1.
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0: Sam Henches, a big lefty, takes over for San Francisco. The Royals have two on and nobody out in the bottom of the sixth inning. And two gift base runners. Collins walked. Salvi was hit by a pitch. And it's left on left. Henches against Vinny Pasquantino. And Henches has been tough this year. The Royals are familiar with him, having played for Cleveland. Here's the pitch to Vinny. And it's down and away, ball one. 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Vinny swings and fouls it away off of third. And we just found out that Jack Caglione indeed was removed from tonight's game with right shoulder soreness. Perhaps on that diving play in right field or diving attempt. Then he takes in the dirt. Blocked well by Rodriguez, keeping the ball in front of him. Collins holds it second. Salvi holds it first. And now the Royals have confirmed that right shoulder soreness was the result of the diving attempt in right field. Two on, nobody out. And the 2-1 pitch to Vinny. Swung on, grounded up the middle and into center field. Here's Collins around third to tie the game. Salvi goes first to third on an RBI for Vinny and his second hit of the night.

So I think on one hand, Henchis and the Giants got exactly what they wanted, a ground ball from Vinny. And he pulled it. But he didn't pull it enough. And he was able to get it to the right side of second base and into right center for an RBI. And now the go-ahead run is at third base with nobody out. And Starling Marte at the plate. So that run is charged to Malley. He's still on the hook for Salvi at third. The Giants will bring the infield in halfway. 2-2 tie in the bottom of the sixth. Marte swings and hits it foul off of first, and that'll land in the netting above the Royals' dugout. Sam Henchis is appearing in his 26th game. His ERA is 1.8. Opponent's batting average is 2.03. Walks have been an issue. Line foul off the right field line. And it wasn't hit hard, and it just hung out in the air forever. And the first baseman, Devers, who was covering it first, had some time to react to that softliner and go out into foul territory and up the line and just missed it. So no balls, two strikes on Marte. And now he takes a curveball in the dirt, and the count is 1-2. Marte single to left and flied to center against the starter, Malley. Royals, by the way, are 1-for-4 with a runner in scoring position. Salvi's at third, Vinny's at first with nobody out. The pitch. And Marte takes low with a fastball. A walk, a hit batter, and an RBI single has tied it for the Royals in the bottom of the sixth. And the 2-2 to Marte is off of his foot. And the Royals are going to get another free base runner. And the bases will be loaded with nobody out. Did everything humanly possible to get out of the way of that curveball. Or maybe he didn't. Marte, I think, he's been around a long time. I think he recognized that that was going to be a curveball down and in, and his feet were in the batter's box as if they were placed in wet concrete last night. And it was dried, and he had nowhere to go. And he just casually let the ball land on top of his front foot and gladly took the free base. So in this inning, we have had a walk, a hit batter, an RBI single, and another hit batter. And here's a big spot for Michael Massey with the bases loaded, nobody out. Tied at 2 in the sixth. Fastball is a strike at 94. Good pitch. It was down. And Henchis wants a ground ball and a double play. And to Massey's credit, he didn't swing at that pitch. Michael is 1-for-2 with a single. The infield is in. The pitch is low. Another sinker. And the count is 1-1. So now it's Salvi at third. Vinny at second. Marte at first. A run is in. Nobody out. And the 1-1 to Massey. A half swing and a miss. He was fooled by a slider down and away. It was not a strike. And now he has to protect with the count 1-2. Henchis is set at the belt. And the 1-2, Massey takes down and away. Blocked again by Rodriguez, who has been really busy this inning. Blocking pitchers, or pitches rather, first from Malley and now from Henchis. 2-2 on Massey. 2-2 on Massey. Bases loaded, nobody out.

0: Royals have a couple of right-hand batters coming up. And here comes Tony Vitello. And he's going to bring in right-hander Keaton Wynn. So, the Royals have tied the game in the bottom of the sixth. But they have the bases loaded with one out. Nick Lofton's coming up in a 2-2 tie.
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0: From the IBEW Local 124 broadcast booth at Kauffman Stadium, the Royals and Giants are tied at two in the bottom of the sixth inning. The Royals have tied it on Vinny Pasquantino's RBI single. And now Keaton Wynn enters the game with the bases loaded and one out to face Nick Lofton. 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Nick Lofton takes down and away ball one from Keaton Wynn, who has impressive numbers. He is recently back from the injured list with some elbow problems, but in 32 games, he's allowed a 193 opponent's average. Nick Lofton is 1-for-2 tonight with a single to left. And the 1-0 pitch is swung on and fouled off the end of his bat over toward Tolbert in the on-deck area. One ball, one strike. Keaton Wynn in 32 innings has only given up 22 hits. One ball, one strike. And the pitch to Lofton is swung on and fouled away on a sinker down and in. And all Lofton could do was pound it foul down by his feet. Good sinkers get ground balls. Great sinkers get foul balls like that, where all the hitter can do is just hit it into the dirt. And now it's 1-2. Here's Wynn to the belt and to the plate. Lofton takes down and away. Two balls, two strikes. Royals entered the inning down 2-1. The Giants had just taken the lead. Vinny Pasquantino drove in the tying run. And now the bases are loaded with one out. And the 2-2 pitch to Lofton. Swung on. Ground ball. Base hit left field. Salvi scores. Vinny is held at third. And the Royals regain the lead. And Nick Lofton comes up big in back-to-back games.

So the inning began with the starter, Tyler Mahle, walking a batter and hitting a batter, and now both of those base runners have come around to score. So it's 3-2 Royals, and now Tolbert. And he swings and pops it up left side. And the shortstop, Adames, wants it. They call the infield fly rule. And the catch is made for out number two. So that's frustrating for Tolbert. He got a pretty good pitch to hit and pops out.

0: So it's Carter Jensen with the bases loaded, two down. Pasquantino is at third. Marte is at second. Lofton's at first. And Wynn to Jensen. Fastball up and away. Ball one. Carter is 1-for-3 with a solo home run in the third inning. That put the Royals in front 1-0. The Giants scored 2 in the fifth to take the lead, and now the Royals have 2 in the sixth to regain the lead. Here's the 1-0 pitch. Jensen takes a strike on a splitter that was down and in on the bottom inside corner. A good pitch to take, and it's 1-1. The infield and the outfield are pulled over to the right, thinking that Jensen will pull it. Here's the 1-1 pitch. Carter swings, and it's a ground ball to second. Tough hop, but handled by Koss, and throws to first in time. But the Royals regain the lead on RBIs by Pasquantino and Lofton. And at the end of six, the Royals lead the Giants 3-2.
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0: Stays in for the seventh, which is 81 pitches. They are working in the Royals' bullpen. And his first pitch is in for a strike to Jung Ho Lee. Matt Strom is warming up in the right field bullpen. Avila also has a career-high 7 strikeouts tonight. And the pitch to the left-hand batter is down and in. 1-1. Lee has struck out and grounded out 2 Avila. Here's the 1-1 pitch, and Lee swings and misses on a fastball in and off the plate at 94. 1-2. Lee is the number 6 hitter, followed by Jesus Rodriguez and then Drew Gilbert. Back comes Avila, and the 1-2 is grounded foul just wide of third on a very late swing on a fastball. A very defensive swing. Avila threw a season-high 96 pitches last time out. That was before the break. Here's another 1-2 pitch to Lee. And late swing and a foul ball over the third base dugout. So Lee appears to be more concerned with something off speed. He's trying to stay back as long as he can. And the last two pitches, he has realized that he's had a fastball and has been really late. Do you think the Royals would stay with a fastball? And a 1-2. And it's swung on and looped to right field, and it's going to drop for a base hit in front of Marte on a curveball. Well, that's what Lee was hoping for with two strikes, and he singles. So a case there, Denny, of what looked like trying to fool a hitter who was looking for an off-speed pitch with an off-speed pitch.
5: Yeah, because he wasn't handling the hard stuff.
0: A bunt on one hop. Lofton charges from third and throws out Rodriguez on a sacrifice, and Lee moves up to second base.
6: Center fielder number 0, Drew Gilbert.
0: And here comes Matt Quatrero. So you got a left-hand batter coming up. And Avila is at 87 pitches. He's gone a career-high 6 1/3. He has struck out a career-high 7. And he'll depart to a nice ovation as Matt Strom enters the game from the right field bullpen. Lewinder Avila with a career-high 6 1/3, a career-high 7 strikeouts, departs with a runner at second, one out, top of the 7th, and the Royals lead 3-2.
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0: Matt Strom enters the game with the tying run at second base. 3-2 Royals in the seventh inning, and he'll get left-hand hitting Drew Gilbert with one out. Gilbert is 1-for-2 tonight with an RBI and a run scored. Lee is the runner at second base, and the pitch to Gilbert is a good slider in for a strike. Matt Strom has appeared in 36 games. His ERA is 7.24. And you can point to one stat that just flies off the sheet of the paper when you look at his numbers for the year, and that would be home runs. Swing and a ground ball foul to the Royals dugout. And Strom's ahead. No balls, two strikes. Matt Strom has thrown 32 1/3 innings, and he has given up 10 home runs. He's ahead, no balls, two strikes. Here's the set. A look to second, and the pitch. Swing and a miss on a fastball. Strom got it up and right on the top edge of the strike zone for out number two.
6: Lefty Christian Koss.
0: Maybe even a little bit out of the strike zone. So he takes care of Gilbert on three pitches, and now a right-hand batter, Christian Koss. Koss has walked and singled, and the first pitch is inside for ball one. Fastball at 93. Royals 3, Giants 2 in the seventh inning. The Royals just scored 2 in the bottom of the 6th to take the lead. The Giants have a runner at second with 2 down. Here's the 1-0 pitch. Koss swings and misses out in front of a cutter. At least it registered as a cutter. 1-1. The infield is pulled over to the left, thinking Koss will pull it. Second baseman Massey is up the middle and trying to keep Lee close to the bag. And the 1-1 pitch to Koss is fouled away off of first. Doesn't seem like a big item, but it is with the runner at second base and two outs. That runner is going on contact. And so the odds of throwing that runner out at the plate on a base hit to the outfield are very slim. So anything the defender can do to prevent a bigger lead is so important. And the base runner, even though it's unlikely he'll get picked off, doesn't want to end the inning doing that. So he's a bit guarded. Strom looks down to second. And the 1-2 pitch is high with a fastball at 94. And Lee walks off his lead at second base, looking over his left shoulder at Massey to see how close Massey is. And the 2-2. Swing and a foul straight back on a changeup. And Strom may have gotten away with one there. That changeup was right down the middle of the plate. But Strom had thrown fastballs at 93 and 94, so he was thinking fastball, and he triggered just a little too early. Two balls, two strikes. Strom to the plate, and Koss swings and fouls it back, and he came back with a fastball at 93. So as far as pitch selection goes right now for Strom and Jensen, they seem to be right with Koss disrupting his timing. Now we'll see what he does with another 2-2 pitch. Here it comes. And it's a slider that stays outside. Strom tried a backdoor slider, a pitch that started outside of the strike zone and hoping that it would sweep over the outside edge. And boy, it was close. Jensen elected not to challenge. So 3-2 with Ramos on deck. And the pitch, swing and a pop-up behind second base. Tolbert wants it, coming over from short, and he's got it. So Strom gets the job done, and the Giants leave a runner at second base. Stretch time at Kauffman Stadium. We go to the bottom of the seventh. The Royals lead 3-2.
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0: Royals lead 3-2, bottom of the seventh inning at Kauffman Stadium. They have led tonight 1-0. They have been down 2-1. And then they regain the lead in the sixth inning with RBIs from Vinny and Lofton. And now in the bottom of the seventh inning, the Royals will face Dylan Smith, whom they saw last night. And this call to the bullpen is powered by Wholesale Batteries. 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Lane Thomas takes a fastball for a strike. Dylan Smith is the fourth Giants pitcher tonight. Here's the 0-1. Thomas swings and fouls it down by his feet. No balls, two strikes. Lane is 0-for-3 tonight. Dylan Smith recorded two outs for the Giants last night in the bottom of the seventh inning, getting Caglione and Thomas. He struck out Lane, and the two-strike pitch is a slider swung on and missed, and he gets a strikeout against Lane tonight.
12: Left fielder number one, Isaac Collins.
0: And here's Isaac Collins, who led off the sixth inning with a walk and came around to score the tying run in his only plate appearance tonight. Handed, and the first pitch is grounded towards short. Adames backhands, and it's off of his glove, and Collins is going to be safe. Adames had to go to his right, so he was running from the middle toward third base. And even though it went off of his glove, because of how far he had to run, the official score is going to give Collins an infield single. And here is Salvador Perez, and good news for the Royals that he's batting right here because he was hit on the left wrist his last time up. He is 0-for-2 otherwise. And here comes the pitch from Smith, and the slider's in for a strike. Salvi ended up coming around to score after being hit by a pitch in the sixth inning, and that was the go-ahead run. 3-2 Royals, bottom of the seventh. And the 0-1 pitch to Salvi is swung on and missed, going after a high fastball at 96. No balls, two strikes. Smith is ready. And the two-strike pitch to Salvi is a slider down and away. And Salvi got a good look at it. That was a good strikeout pitch, close enough, tempting, but Salvi picked it up and was able to check his swing in plenty of time. One ball, two strikes. And the pitch is down and away, 2-2. Isaac Collins is at first base with one out. The Giants infield is shifted way over to the left. Here's the 2-2 pitch to Salvi. Instead, a throw to first, and Collins dives back in safely. Wouldn't be a bad idea about running here, because it's very likely that Salvi's going to get a breaking ball down and away. Collins has a good lead. Not running, and Salvi swings, and it's a fly ball into the right field corner, carrying to the side wall and foul off the netting. And that right there, even though it's a foul ball, is a display of how strong Salvador Perez is, because that was what someone would call just an arm swing. He had no strength whatsoever from his lower half. He just flicked at that ball with his arms and hit it just to the right of the foul pole. Here's another 2-2, and it's down and away at 96. Three balls, two strikes. And once again, we'll keep an eye on Collins. One on, one out. Bottom of the seventh. The Royals lead the Giants 3-2. Collins lead. Smith is set. Running. The pitch to Salvi is swung on and missed. The throw to second is on a hop and not in time. So Salvi strikes out. Collins gets a stolen base. And there are two down with a runner at second base. Smith ended up getting Salvi with a fastball. So two down with a runner in scoring position for Vinny Pasquantino. Vinny has two hits tonight, including a game-tying single in the sixth. And the Giants are going to put him on with an open base. And pitched a right-hand hitting Starling Marte. Hey, we just got a replay from Royals TV on our booth monitors, and it looked like Collins could have been out at second base. Giants did not challenge. Marte takes down and away ball one. It appeared that Eric Guthrie reminds me they are without a challenge because of the catcher's interference last inning. Ground ball, left side, a sliding play at third by Schmidt to his feet and guns it across the diamond in time to get Marte with a fantastic play at third base that not only got the third out of the inning, but it saved a run. So the Royals strand two in the bottom of the seventh. They lead the Giants 3-2.
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0: Well, Denny, we are headed to the eighth inning in a very similar game to last night, which the Royals won 4-3 in the bottom of the ninth inning. It is 3-2 Royals to the top of the eighth inning tonight.
5: Do you think we will see anything where we can look at each other and say, I've never seen that before in the next couple of innings?
0: I hope not. How about a no drama last inning and a half?
5: Those are impossible in this day and age. In this baseball season. Here we go. And Schreiber on the mound for the Royals. Ramos at the plate. And Schreiber's first pitch is a strike. John pitched last Friday night. Right-hander deals and the fastball is up too high. Schreiber pitched a 1-2-3 eighth inning on Friday night. Needed 12 pitches to retire Tatis, Merrill, and Bogarts. This pitch a little bit low and inside. And two balls, one strike. Schreiber checking in with Jensen. And the next one to Ramos and a chopper over the pitcher's head. But Massey right at second base fields and throws. And Ramos is out number one. We pause right here for station identification. This is the Royals Baseball Network.
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5: Bryce Eldridge is the batter. Eldridge, one out of three, a single. And he takes a little bit low and outside, ball one. Mentioned Schreiber's appearance last Friday night against San Diego. That marked the 16th scoreless appearance without a strikeout for Schreiber. There's a swing and a miss. He got is even at one ball, one strike. Royals lead 3-2. We are in the eighth. On the pitch. Got under it and a high towering fly ball to left. Collins circles beneath it and makes the play. So Schreiber gets a ground ball out. Now a fly ball out. And he'll deal with Casey Schmidt. Schmidt is hitless. He's 0 for 3, but he made a tremendous defensive play to end the seventh inning. John Schreiber's first pitch to him. Good breaking ball. Swing and a miss. Schmidt has 19 home runs. He's driven in 50. One foul over on the first base side. Strike two. Right-handed batters against John Schreiber this year, hitting just 162. Next pitch, he started to swing and checked in time. Malachi Moore, the umpire at first base, ruled no swing. And he did hold up, it appeared. But Schreiber still has the advantage in the count. One ball, two strikes. In comes the pitch. Way low and outside. And it's 2-2. Royals, 3 runs, 8 hits. San Francisco 2 runs on 5, and now timeout for the moment as Jensen and Benny and Tolbert, everybody converges on the mound. Two and two with two out. A reminder, tomorrow's game and the finale of this series is at 1:10. Seth Lugo makes the start for the Royals tomorrow. Landon Roop, the right-hander, pitches for the Giants. Here we go. The 2-2 pitch is low and outside and full count. Game coming to you live from the IBEW Local 124 broadcast booth. 3-2 pitch with two out from Schreiber. He walked it. Pitch was low and outside. So a base runner for Rafael Devers. Devers is 0 for 3, grounded into a double play to end the first inning. Since then, he's flied to left. He grounded the first with the pitcher covering.
18: I think I know what you are about to say.
5: Runner at first, two out. First pitch, a little bit tight, ball one. Be my guest.
18: Something to do with how Devers is not hitting at the moment, but that is not necessarily a good thing.
5: Not good news. There's a swing and a miss. Well, no. You look at his history, and he's not going to be floundering around offensively like he has been for the last 3 weeks or so. He has historically been too good a hitter. Swing and a miss, but not at the moment. At least not for those three pitches. Schreiber spinning it up there. That ball, and John is pretty much sidearm. Maybe lower once in a while and spun away. There's a pitch, gets away from Jensen, but the runner at first didn't have a great angle because that ball got away from Jensen. But the runner at first is the batter and the umpire were both screening. So as much as Schmidt would have loved to have been able to take off for second base where just a single could tie the game, he really didn't get a good look. 2-2, two out. Schreiber brings it home. in a high, towering foul ball. This one will be well out of play. Still 2-2 on Rafael Devers. Do you agree with that? The longer a good hitter goes without producing offensively, the more dangerous he is?
18: 100%. I think I learned that our first year together.
5: Another 2-2 pitch from Schreiber. Low and inside, and another 3-2 count.
18: Well, you just use the odds. I mean, how many guys in the big leagues right now are one for their last eight? Probably a lot.
5: Mm-hmm.
18: How many are one for their last 14? Fewer.
5: Mm-hmm.
18: How many guys are one for their last 20, whatever? Even fewer.
5: And then you mix in the fact that he's a good hitter. Runner goes and a fly ball into left field, but right at Collins, who makes the catch. No damage.
18: Works every time.
5: Yes, indeed. So nothing comes of the two-out walk. We go to the bottom of the eighth. It is 3-2, Royals over the Giants.
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5: So it's Caleb Killian to come out of the bullpen. He'll be facing the lower part of the Royals order, so Massey, Lofton, Tolbert. And the first pitch is a fastball right in there, strike one. Killian, who at times this year has been the closer for the Giants, is a high pop foul out of play. In save opportunities, he is 8-for-11. But at the moment, he's pitching in a game where his team is trailing by one run. Lang is throwing in the Royals' bullpen. The two-strike pitch to Massey is fouled off. And if you want to look ahead to the Giants' ninth inning, the scheduled hitters are Adames, Lee, and Rodriguez. And it was Adames who, in the ninth inning last night, homered with a man on to tie the game. The 0-2 pitch to Massey is chopped to the first baseman, and right at the bag is Devers, who steps on first. Takes care of Massey, and Michael 1-4. So now it's Lofton. Nick singled. Drove in what at the moment is the run that is separating the two teams. A single driving in Perez in the sixth inning. Killian deals. Late swing on a fastball and fouled off. So three runs, eight hits for the Royals. Two runs, five hits for the Giants. The Royals have left nine on base. Giants have stranded five. The 0-1 pitch. In on the hands and fouled off. Caleb Killian is 28 years old. He is from Flower Mound, Texas. No balls, two strikes. Next one to Lofton. He started to swing and checked in time. Lofton has two singles, retired only his first time up. That was way back in the second inning when he flied out to right. 1-2 pitch to the right-handed batter, belted to deep left field. Back goes Ramos to the warning track, to the wall, where he makes the catch. So Lofton put a good swing on it, squared it up, but the wind is against him tonight. It's been out of the north, northwest the entire night. That means it's blowing toward the right field corner and not blowing to left as it does in a lot of the summer months here, but not now. So now it's Tolbert. Tyler 0-2 with a sacrifice bunt. And he takes a strike. Crowd quiet at the moment. Nobody on, two out. Started the swing and bailed out. One ball, one strike. Lang is now ready in the Royals bullpen. Killian's next pitch. High drive, deep left center field. And to the wall again is Ramos to make the catch. So Tolbert and Lofton both muscled up, but not quite enough to give the Royals an insurance run. So now it's up to Lang to protect the one-run advantage. To the ninth we go, 3-2 Royals.
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5: So here we are in the ninth inning. The Royals lead 3-2, and Alex Lang comes in to pitch. So Alex, in his last two outings, has been bitten by a home run after he retired the first two hitters. First time was with Ty France at the plate in the San Diego series, and then last night, Alex retired the first two hitters. And then this guy who's coming to the plate right now, Willy Adames, hit an opposite field home run that came right after a single by Lee. So he failed to protect a one-run advantage against San Diego. He failed to protect the two-run lead last night. And now here is Adames. And he has struck out twice. He's 0-for-3, and Lang throws strike one. Dan Quisenberry, great Royals relief pitcher years ago, said, you can be really smart, but you have to have a bad memory. There's a foul ball down the left field line, and very quickly, Alex Lang is out in front of Willie Adames. Quisenberry was alluding to the fact that when something bad happens to you as a closer, you're probably going to lose the game, but you've got to put it behind you. The 0-2 pitch. Foul over toward the third base dugout, and it's still 0-2. Yogi Berra put it another way as far as memory. He said, if something bad happens, it has to be a forgotten memory. Think that one over. Here's the 0-2 pitch. Swing and a miss. He got him. Good changeup from Lang. So one down. That brings up Lee, who singled to right field in front of Adames before the two-run homer last night. Everybody, not everybody, but most people forgot about Lee's at-bat, which was really a great at-bat. They're left-handed. He takes a strike. He just punched the ball into right field. It's a simple single to bring the tying run to the plate. And you know what happened from there. Ground ball foul over toward the Royals dugout. And once again, Alex Lang is out in front of Jung Ho Lee. Jesus Rodriguez scheduled to hit next. We'll see. Meanwhile, 0-2 on Lee. It's 1-3. Next pitch. Going away. 2 balls, 2 strikes. Lang was the winner in the game last night. Pitch away, and the count is 2-2. Last night was his first win since September the 16th of 2023 in Anaheim. 1,038 days ago. Here's the 2-2 pitch with one out and the base is empty, and it's fouled off. When Lang beat the Angels in Anaheim back in September of 2023, he was with the Tigers. Alex ready. 2-2 pitch. Barely missed. Going inside.
6: The ball to catch a challenger.
5: Royals are going to challenge that decision by the plate umpire. Was it a strike? It is. He's out. It isn't. He's still up there. Now the count is full. 3 balls, 2 strikes. Royals lead 3-2 in the ninth. Looks Lang trying to close it out. Pitch to Lee. He walked him. So the Giants will have the tying run on base. Jesus Rodriguez has doubled, grounded to third, laid down a sacrifice bunt. Now the Giants are going to use a pinch runner. Grant McCray is running for Lee.
18: I'm going to remind you who Grant McCray's father is. His father is Rodney McCray, which may not ring a bell immediately. Rodney McCray was famous, I don't know, 30 years ago, maybe more, for running through the outfield wall in a minor league game in right field.
5: Yeah. Rodriguez, right-handed batter. In comes a pitch. He was tempted to swing, did not, but if he did, he was on the appeal to the first base umpire more than he did carry the bat across the plate. It was close, but the Royals get the call there. In comes a pitch and a swing and a miss. And it's 0-2, so again, Lang has the edge on the hitter. The Royals infield, double play depth. And the count, Lang's way, 0-2. Let's see if he can induce Rodriguez to ground into a game-ending double play. Lang at the belt, checks the runner, and throws to first. McCray dives back in there. That's a big name in Royals history, isn't it, McCray? Hal and Brian.
18: I wish I could have been here and heard some of the banter between Brian and Hal when Hal was Brian's manager.
5: Oh, man. Or the banter between McCray and some of the opponents were classics. No balls, two strikes, the pitch. Swung on and missed. So down goes Rodriguez. It's two strikeouts in the inning for Alex Lang. Nobody's put the ball in play. Two strikeouts and a walk. So here we are. We have arrived at the crossroad. And again, Yogi Berra, when you come to a crossroad, take it. Now they're going to be a team meeting in the center of the diamond. Gilbert is the scheduled hitter. Drew Gilbert so far, an RBI single and two strikeouts. That's what he has done. Now he faces Lang with tying run at first, two out in the ninth. Royals lead 3-2. So the elusive third out. See if Lang can do it tonight. Runner goes from first and the pitch driven to left field, and in comes Collins to make the catch. Lang got it done. Two strikeouts. The one-out walk meant nothing. And a fly ball to left turned out the lights. Royals win it 3-2, and we'll be right back.

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5: Royals have bombarded the former Cy Young Award winner.
8: 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He struck him out.
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5: Steps on the bag. This game is over.
11: Welcome to the Midwest Marine Boats postgame show. Midwest Marine Boats, it's not just a boat, it's a lifestyle.
5: Royals make it two straight over San Francisco with the 3-2 win. Nick Lofton singled off Wynn in the sixth inning, driving in what proved to be the winning run. So once again, it's Nick Lofton to produce a winner with his bat. So you're happy for Nick Lofton and the Royals, but you know who I'm really happy for, Ryan?
12: Who are you happy for, Danny?
5: Alex Lang.
12: Yes.
5: I mean, hanging on what he had to go through in his last two outings with the two-out home runs to tie the game, and those can be crushing. And you got to remember that a relief pitcher really can't redeem himself until his next chance, and that might be two or three games down the road. But he bounced right back. And, yeah, you better be tough mentally to play this game on this level.
12: Yeah, you are the end of the line as far as trying to close out a win within nine innings. They can bail you out in extra innings or in the bottom half of the ninth. But, yeah, you are the end of the line. And as far as Lofton goes, Denny, tonight was his 64th game. His career high last year was 67. And so he's playing quite a bit this year. because of circumstances that the Royals were not predicting going into spring training. But they're getting a long look at Nick Lofton, both offensively and defensively.
5: And it's paying off. The Royals have made it 2 straight over the Giants, and they go for a sweep tomorrow afternoon. Pitching matchup, Seth Lugo for the Royals, and right-hander Landon Roop will pitch for the Giants. So we'll talk to you tomorrow afternoon. Denny Matthews, good night from Kauffman Stadium. And now Ryan has the totals.
12: The Royals had 3 runs, 8 hits, 1 error, 9 left. The Giants had 2 runs, 5 hits, no errors, and 6 left. The winner was Lewinder Avila. He is 5-3. He went a career-high 6 1/3 innings. He gave up 2 runs, 1 earned, and he had a career-high 7 strikeouts. The loss goes to the Giants' Tyler Mahle. He gave up 3 runs, 3 hits in 5-plus innings with a home run, 2 walks, and 4 strikeouts. He is 2-9, and then Lang got the save, his 9th. Carter Jensen hit the only home run of the game. It was his 14th of the season. The game was played in 2 hours and 41 minutes, and tonight's crowd was 25,175. The Royals have won back-to-back series at home. They are 4-1 on the homestand. They are now 42-60. Let's go to Matt Quatrero. 1 on the homestand. They are now 42-60. Let's go to Matt Quatrero.
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0: Right, so it was outstanding.
1: Then the ability for him to never waver, even after Tober's error in the fifth inning, to stop them where they were and then come back with a shutdown frame. What does it say about just his growth in that department mentally?
0: Yeah, I mean, he doesn't waver. I don't think he's ever nervous out there. I don't think it's the moment's too big for him. You know, he executed today, and that's what was important.
2: Pretty much no hesitation for you to keep sending him back out there. Pitch count seemed pretty efficient.
0: Yeah, I mean, if you know, was that the fifth with the error when they scored the run? I mean, if that hadn't been the case and tack on a couple extra pitches there, who knows? I mean, he was at basically 10, 12 pitches an inning.
3: Going back to Alex Lang and seeing him be able to come up for the group tonight, how big was that?
0: Yeah, I mean, look, this is a hard game, and he executed some pitches yesterday. You got to tip your hat to Willie, hit the home run on a pitch down and away. Langer's been good. You know, his stuff is good. He's throwing a ton of strikes too, which is what's encouraging, and he just keeps challenging guys.
1: Do you have any further update on Jack Cadmon?
0: He hurt his shoulder on the dive, you know, his right shoulder, so it's sore. We're just gonna have to check it out and see what it looks like.
1: Get some more testing tomorrow, maybe.
0: Yeah, I mean, they're in there checking it out now, so we'll see what they say.
2: You just wave you guys off to try to finish that inning?
0: Well, it wasn't gonna bother him that much on defense. It was more when he was going to have to try to swing.
2: And will you have to get Salvi's wrist or wherever that hit him?
0: He said he felt good. It got him on the side of the wrist. I think it got like a nerve and things numbed up for him a little bit, but then as time went on, it got better. He took some aggressive swings in that next at bat.
2: So what do you make of the response again tonight from the offense, being able to take back the lead there in the sixth?
0: Yeah, I mean, you have to be opportunistic, right? I mean, there was a walk. Was it one or no, two hit by pitches? But Vinny coming through against the lefty was big, you know, and Lofton as well once they brought the righty in. But, you know, you hope to be able to break one open there one of these times, you know, with a bases loaded double or something. But you got to keep grinding out the at bats and do the best you can. And it was the pitching made it stand up tonight, and it was good.
3: Vinny extended his on base streak to 16 games. Just what have you made of his at bats lately and seeing him kind of get back into form?
0: Wow, so that goes back to prior to the injury too. Okay, yeah, I mean, we knew before he was swinging the bat well. He's seeing the ball better, I think, is, you know, and like since he's come back, how free and easy he looks at the plate.
2: What do you think a start like this does for Avila moving forward?
0: Certainly hope he has the confidence to just keep pounding the zone. I mean, you know, I don't know if it was, you know, if he felt something different physically or if it was more mental. It was a beautiful night to pitch, you know, big crowd. It was exciting, you know, so there were all those things working for him. I mean, every game's a challenge, so he's got to stick with what he just did.
2: Well, nice double plays, too.
0: Really nice double plays.
2: See that one?
0: Yeah.
2: When they turned.
0: The second one was huge. I mean, to get Devers in the first inning there, I mean, he's one of the better hitters in the league for a long time. To get him out there was big, but the other one was more of an exciting double play. But, you know, Ramos hit that ball hard.
2: And with Tolbert on that error, does he just need to go to first?
0: I think so. You know, what's interesting is prior to that, it was another foul ball, and Koss was down Massey's throat at that point, too. So, you know, I don't know what the communication was. I don't know what they said, if Massey said anything or not, but knowing that, you should just go to first there.
4: Thanks. Royals manager Matt Quatrero after the Royals beat the Giants tonight 3-2. 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Coming up, Steve will chat with Carter Jensen and we'll check other scores on the Royals Baseball Network.
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4: Well, Carter Jensen, another close win at home. This time you win it in the bottom of the ninth. Nice to see Alex Lang able to finish the job. I know it last night had to hurt him, but obviously the team picked him up.
5: Yeah, it was a blast. You know, every time he steps on the mound, we know what he can do. We know what he's capable of. So, you know, playing behind him, catching him is a lot of fun.
4: I want to talk about your starting pitcher, but before we do that, let's talk about your home run in the third inning that gave the Royals the 1-0 lead, a one-out home run to right center. Did you think it was out? And it was an 8-pitch at bat. Tell me about that battle.
5: Yeah, I mean, I thought it was going. You know, I had one last night that I thought was also going, but it didn't. So kind of a weird thing, just kind of hoping for it. But yeah, you know, these pitchers are good. You know, they throw a lot of stuff at us, but, you know, trying to stay through the ball and not try to do too much.
4: Well, and you got it. And eventually your team added a couple more runs. But let's talk about Luindor Avila. His longest start, his most strikeouts. He went 6 1/3 tonight. In that first inning, he hits the first guy, Ramos. Then he gives up the base hit to Eldridge. But then the pop out on the infield fly rule, and then the big double play to get out of that first inning and keep his pitch count down and keep them off the board.
5: Yeah, you know, it's a lot of fun catching him, seeing him grow up. And, you know, me and him growing up together through the minor leagues since low A. So it's been so fun to see him progress and see how good of a pitcher he's becoming.
4: And he stayed on the attack the whole way tonight. 87 pitches, 61 strikes.
5: Yeah, amazing. Attacking the zone, and, you know, that's what we need, especially with somebody as good as stuff as he has. You know, just attacking the zone, that's all we need him to do.
4: Well, Carter, you and he together did a great job. You got the win overall tonight. Congrats.
5: Appreciate it. Thank you.
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0: Welcome back to the Midwest Marine Boats postgame show. 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It was a scoreless game until we got to the bottom of the third inning with one out, and up came Carter Jensen.
1: Here's pitch number eight of this at-bat, and it's swung on and belted into deep right center field. Back goes Lee to the wall, and gone. Carter Jensen, and an eight-pitch at-bat gives the Royals a 1-0 lead.
0: So 1-0 Royals. A couple of innings later, the Giants, though, scored a couple, so they took a 2-1 lead in the top of the fifth inning. They led by that score as we went to the bottom of inning number six. Isaac Collins batting for the first time. He led off the sixth inning as he came on for an injured Jack Caglione in the batting order, and he drew a leadoff walk. Salvador Perez was hit on the wrist by a pitch from the starter tonight, Tyler Malley, and that turned out to be the last hitter he would face. The Royals had first and second without a hit. Sam Hinches came on, and up came Vinny Pasquantino.
1: Two on, nobody out. And the 2-1 pitch to Vinny. Swung on, grounded up the middle and into center field. Here's Collins around third to tie the game. Salvi goes first to third on an RBI for Vinny and his second hit of the night.
0: Well, the Royals had it tied. The next batter was Starling Marte. He was hit by a pitch. And the next hitter, Massey, struck out. A new pitcher then came on, Wynn, a right-hander. And as he came on, up came Nick Lofton.
1: And the 2-2 pitch to Lofton. Swung on, ground ball, base hit left field. Salvi scores. Vinny is held at third, and the Royals regain the lead. And Nick Lofton comes up big in back-to-back games.
0: Well, it wasn't a walk-off, but it was the game-winning RBI, as it turned out. Lofton does it again. He drives in his 31st run of the year. And he's been incredible with the bases loaded this season, Nick Lofton, getting it done again. He's been Mr. Clutch, great pinch hitter, great with runners in scoring position, great with the bases loaded. In fact, right now with the bases loaded, he is 4 out of 7 with 12 RBIs. And really amazing what he's done in these clutch situations, and he came through again tonight. The Royals held on to the victory. Great relief work from Matt Strom, John Schreiber, Alex Lang, who picks up his ninth save, and the Royals had a 3-2 win, and they've won their second consecutive series. And those electric plays of the game presented by Steco Electric Construction Company, the official electrical contractor of the Kansas City Royals. Royals win it 3-2. 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
0: 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They couldn't do it against San Diego. 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It'll be a 1:10 first pitch. We'd love to see you here as the weather continues to cool off. It is a 1:10 first pitch. We'll be on the air at 12:30 tomorrow. Royals.com for tickets. But again, the pregame show at 12:30. 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It's also available on the Odyssey app. And the final score tonight, Royals 3, Giants 2. For Denny Matthews, Ryan Lefevre, and our producer-engineer Eric Guthrie, Steve Stewart saying goodnight from Kauffman Stadium.
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12: Tonight's mission is over. I'm Lisa Lucera, Fox News. U.S. Central Command says the 11th day of strikes on targets in Iran is done.
13: They lasted at least 1 hour. CENTCOM saying that the purpose of the strikes, once again, to try and degrade Iran's ability to attack shipping in the Strait of Hormuz. Iran was able to disable a Kuwaiti tanker inside the Strait of Hormuz in the past 24 hours. The crew had to evacuate off the coast of Oman. Also, they attacked a desalination plant inside Kuwait.
12: Fox's Steve Harrigan in Tel Aviv. This, as President Trump said this morning, he could order the military to hit Pickaxe Mountain next after a report in the Wall Street Journal, which said Iran's moving nuclear assets to that location.
14: We'll be hitting that area very probably pretty soon. And there's not a thing they can do about it. Normally, I wouldn't say that. If I thought they could do something about it, I would never say that. But we'll be hitting that area pretty soon. And very heavily.
12: Meanwhile, Yemen's Houthi rebels are threatening to blockade all of Saudi shipping in the region. Officials say a Mexican man killed after an Immigration and Customs Enforcement encounter in Florida was on vacation in the United States.
15: A Mexican official and a farm workers advocacy group say the Mexican national had been visiting friends and family in Atlanta before he was struck by a truck while running from ICE officers, noting he had a U.S. tourist visa. Florida Highway Patrol says the 28-year-old was one of four people inside of a vehicle stopped in St. Augustine, Florida, who fled on foot during an encounter with Immigration and Customs Enforcement and Homeland Security investigations when he ran into a busy road and was hit by a tractor trailer. DHS and the Highway Patrol have not shared additional details, citing an investigation.
12: Fox's Christian Goodwin. OpenAI says its technology acted on its own in an unprecedented hack of another company. America's listening to Fox News.
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12: Trump administration pauses more than $1 billion in federal Medicaid payments to two states claiming fraud risks.
20: HHS Secretary Robert F. Kennedy Jr. with a warning to California and Minnesota that the department is withholding more than $1 billion in federal Medicaid payments until the states turn over additional documentation over what the department describes as suspected fraud and noncompliance.
21: You will not receive taxpayer dollars until you prove that those payments are legitimate.
20: HHS also saying the Biden administration abandoned oversight on Medicaid spending, in which millions of dollars has been flagged as going to dead people, and that the outrage over the theft of American tax dollars crosses party lines. Jeff Manasso, Fox News.
12: Democrats have accused the administration of deliberately targeting states run by political opponents. The Senate Intelligence Committee has narrowly backed President Trump's nominee Jay Clayton to become the next director of national intelligence. The nomination now heads to the full Senate. A father and his adult son are charged in the kidnapping of two biologists with U.S. Forest Service.
22: Joseph and Phoenix Hendrickson are accused of taking the two federal biologists at gunpoint in Northern California last week, which led to a standoff with law enforcement officials. The biologists were doing research for a study on frog habitats. Court documents say Joseph, who is 49, went up to the workers in a remote section of forest while carrying an AR-15-style rifle, zip-tied their hands, then ordered them to a nearby trailer where 23-year-old Phoenix joined them. Negotiators were ultimately able to get them to release the biologists after Joseph Hendrickson called law enforcement and asked to speak to a federal investigator. The two men appeared in federal court in Sacramento on Monday but did not enter pleas. Tanya J. Powers, Fox News.
12: Authorities have not released a motive in the case. I'm Lee Silicera. This is Fox News.
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24: From the Coco Weather Center, the Warrensburg forecast tonight, mostly clear, low in the morning, 66. Tomorrow, another sunny day, high of 84, with a north-northeast wind at 3 to 6 miles an hour. Tomorrow night, partly cloudy, low 65. And then on Thursday, a slight chance of showers before 1 p.m., partly sunny, a high near 80. Thursday night, showers likely, possibly a thunderstorm after 1 a.m., mostly cloudy, a low of 64.
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1: Day 11 of strikes. I'm Lisa Lacerra, Fox News. Central Command says this latest round lasted for about an hour as the U.S. continues to work to end Iran's stranglehold on the Strait of Hormuz. This as President Trump issues a warning to Iran.
2: Instead of diplomacy, both sides warning that this war could get out of hand, could escalate further. In the White House today, President Trump saying the U.S. has been nice so far, but there have been much more severe options on the table that could happen.
3: If we left today, it would take them decades to rebuild. And I don't believe they could ever rebuild. And honestly, they haven't seen anything yet.
2: Iran's foreign ministry also making a somewhat veiled threat. The spokesperson saying, when asked about the possibility of a U.S. invasion of Iran, saying there are many in Iran who are counting down the moments until that happens, basically saying, bring it on.
1: Fox's Steve Harrigan in Tel Aviv. The U.S. military has confirmed a third service member is believed to be dead in last Friday's attack by Iran in Jordan, identifying her as Sergeant Angel Rompersad of Queens, New York. The number of dead in the Iran conflict is now 18. A heated exchange on Capitol Hill as War Secretary Pete Hegseth is confronted by Michigan Democratic Senator Gary Peters over the strategy for the Iran conflict.
4: You don't have a strategy. You don't have a long-term plan to actually win this war. Win the war. The men and women are going to be able to do it, but they need to have leadership. When will you show leadership?
5: We have leadership.
4: When will you show leadership?
5: Why don't you show some leadership and stand up for your fellow Democrats who won't fund the troops, who stand and play partisan politics while you don't give us the money?
1: Hegseth was on the Hill asking for an additional $88 billion in funding from Congress, much of which would be used for the Iran conflict. The House has passed a stopgap measure that would fund federal agencies through the midterm elections. It next heads to the Senate. 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
1: Prosecutors in the UK released more information on the killing of a former politician.
10: Anne Widdecombe's body was found in her kitchen on July 9th. A day earlier, prosecutors say the 78-year-old had been beaten to death with a hammer. 28-year-old Joshua Kerries appeared in court accused of murdering the former Conservative government minister. Prosecutors say Kerries struck Widdecombe 21 times. The attack was caught on security camera footage in her home. Police are still investigating whether there was a terrorist or political motive. In recent years, Widdecombe was a high-profile spokeswoman for the Reform UK party. Joshua Kerries has yet to enter a plea. Jonathan Savage, Fox News.
1: As concerns grow worldwide over the harmful effects of digital content on kids, lawmakers in France have adopted a bill that bans children under 15 from using social media, making it the first country in the European Union to do so. The bill also bans the use of mobile phones in high schools. This legislation is one of the final major pieces of law before President Emmanuel Macron leaves office next year. He wants the law to take effect at the start of the new school year in September, but a review to see whether the law complies with the French Constitution is likely to take place and could delay that. Authorities are warning that some drug smugglers are using rideshare services to move migrants into the U.S.
11: Border Patrol warning drivers to be on the lookout for pickup requests that are in remote areas near the border, third-party bookings, or passengers who look disoriented or covered in dirt. Now, all this comes as illegal crossings remain near historic lows. Agents warn drivers who unknowingly transport illegal migrants could face alien smuggling or harboring charges.
1: Fox's Brooke Fort Taylor in Dallas. Uber tells Fox News the safety of its drivers is a top priority, and they're allowed to cancel any ride in which they feel unsafe. I'm Lee Silasera. This is Fox News.
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13: From the Coco Weather Center, the Warrensburg forecast tonight, mostly clear, low in the morning, 66. Tomorrow, another sunny day, high of 84, with a north-northeast wind at 3 to 6 miles an hour. Tomorrow night, partly cloudy, low 65. And then on Thursday, a slight chance of showers before 1 p.m., partly sunny, a high near 80. Thursday night, showers likely, possibly a thunderstorm after 1 a.m., mostly cloudy, a low of 64.
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5: From the Coco Weather Center, the Warrensburg forecast tonight, mostly clear, low in the morning, 66. Tomorrow, another sunny day, high of 84, with a north-northeast wind at 3 to 6 miles an hour. Tomorrow night, partly cloudy, low 65. And then on Thursday, a slight chance of showers before 1 p.m., partly sunny, a high near 80. Thursday night, showers likely, possibly a thunderstorm after 1 a.m., mostly cloudy, a low of 64.
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5: From the Coco Weather Center, the Warrensburg forecast tonight, mostly clear, low in the morning, 66. Tomorrow, another sunny day, high of 84, with a north-northeast wind at 3 to 6 miles an hour. Tomorrow night, partly cloudy, low 65. And then on Thursday, a slight chance of showers before 1 p.m., partly sunny, a high near 80. Thursday night, showers likely, possibly a thunderstorm after 1 a.m., mostly cloudy, a low of 64.
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1: An 11th night of attacks. I'm Sue Guzman, Fox News. Another night of U.S. airstrikes against Iran is complete. Fox's Steve Harrigan has more from Tel Aviv.
2: CENTCOM saying that the strikes for tonight lasted at least 1 hour. The purpose of the strikes, once again, to try and degrade Iran's ability to attack shipping in the Strait of Hormuz. Iran was able to disable a Kuwaiti tanker inside the Strait of Hormuz in the past 24 hours. The crew had to evacuate off the coast of Oman. Also, they attacked a desalination plant inside Kuwait. So continuing to harass U.S. allies in the region. Instead of diplomacy, both sides warning that this war could get out of hand, could escalate further. In the White House today, President Trump saying the U.S. has been nice so far, but there have been much more severe options on the table that could happen.
1: Meanwhile, Iran's interior minister visited Pakistan in an effort to try and reignite the peace talks. U.S. military confirming that a third U.S. service member died in Friday's attack on a base in Jordan. He's been identified as 28-year-old Sergeant Angel S. Ramerstad of Ozone Park, New York. The president is pledging support for Lebanon following months of conflict between Israel and the Lebanese terror group Hezbollah. Today, he hosted the leader of Lebanon at the Oval Office.
3: During an Oval Office sit-down, the president revealed that he isn't just trying direct diplomacy by talking to other world leaders. He is willing to try direct diplomacy by talking to terror group leaders. And he revealed this in the context of a meeting designed to try to figure out how to stop the war between Israel and Hezbollah in Lebanon.
4: I would speak to Hezbollah. Yeah. I speak to everybody. I'll speak to people that a lot of people think I shouldn't be speaking to, and things work out.
1: Fox's Peter Ducey. 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
1: U.S. Representative Andy Biggs, a fierce ally of President Trump and former head of the House Freedom Caucus, has won the Republican nomination for Arizona governor. Biggs defeating fellow U.S. Representative David Schweikert in the primary and will now face Democratic Governor Katie Hobbs in what is likely to be one of the closest gubernatorial races in November. The Pentagon is running out of money amid the re-escalation of conflict with Iran, where Secretary Pete Hegseth asking the Senate Appropriations Committee for more, as we hear from Fox's Jennifer Griffin.
9: The Pentagon is slated to run out of money at the end of July, early August, and so they need Congress to intervene if they're going to keep going. What we understand right now is that they're basically robbing the operations and maintenance budgets to keep the war going. They're going through a lot of munitions with the ongoing airstrikes that have really ramped up in the last 10 days. The last time that the Pentagon held a press briefing and took questions from the Pentagon press corps about the war was May 5th. That's over 2 months ago.
1: Hegseth spoke alongside Chairman of the Joint Chiefs of Staff, Dan Kane.
10: The Armed Forces of the United States of America serves as our nation's ultimate safeguard and our insurance policy to preserve, protect, and defend our national interests, security, and prosperity.
1: The House has passed a government funding bill that would extend funding for all federal operations through the midterm elections. It's a move made months ahead of the September 30th deadline to avoid a shutdown. The 220 to 205 vote was largely along party lines. Legislation to fund the government through December 4th now heads to the Senate. And President Trump has approved an agreement with Saudi Arabia that could potentially provide the kingdom with uranium enrichment capability for its civilian nuclear program. Sources telling the Associated Press that that agreement is expected to be announced as early as Wednesday. This proposed 30-year deal will reportedly give U.S. firms a hand in developing the program. I'm Sue Guzman. This is Fox News.
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12: From the Cocoa Weather Center, the Warrensburg forecast tonight, mostly clear, low in the morning, 66. Tomorrow, another sunny day, high of 84, with a north-northeast wind at 3 to 6 miles an hour. Tomorrow night, partly cloudy, low 65. And then on Thursday, a slight chance of showers before 1 p.m., partly sunny, a high near 80. Thursday night, showers likely, possibly a thunderstorm after 1 a.m., mostly cloudy, a low of 64.
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2: From the Coco Weather Center, the Warrensburg forecast tonight, mostly clear, low in the morning, 66. Tomorrow, another sunny day, high of 84, with a north-northeast wind at 3 to 6 miles an hour. Tomorrow night, partly cloudy, low 65. And then on Thursday, a slight chance of showers before 1 p.m., partly sunny, a high near 80. Thursday night, showers likely, possibly a thunderstorm after 1 a.m., mostly cloudy, a low of 64.
0: I got a handful of quarters here. These next songs, they're on me. Good time oldies.
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4: From the Coco Weather Center, the Warrensburg forecast tonight, mostly clear, low in the morning, 66. Tomorrow, another sunny day, high of 84, with a north-northeast wind at 3 to 6 miles an hour. Tomorrow night, partly cloudy, low 65. And then on Thursday, a slight chance of showers before 1 p.m., partly sunny, a high near 80. Thursday night, showers likely, possibly a thunderstorm after 1 a.m., mostly cloudy, a low of 64.
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0: 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The greatest hits of all time.
1: The conflict continues. I'm Ted Lindner, Fox News. President Trump warning of expanding U.S. strikes against Iran. Fox's Jared Halpern.
2: Following a week and a half of daily airstrikes, President Trump warned Iran.
3: Honestly, they haven't seen anything yet. We've been nice.
2: During a meeting with Lebanon's president, President Trump told reporters the U.S. will soon hit Pickaxe Mountain, a suspected nuclear site where Iran is believed to have transferred centrifuges. At the same time, the president is pushing back on suggestions. Talks between the two countries are over.
3: You don't know what the dialogue is behind the scenes, that they want to meet desperately to try and end it because they're getting decimated.
2: But President Trump says unless Iran is ready to meet in a meaningful way, he has no interest. At the White House, Jared Halpern, Fox News.
1: New Jersey's governor blaming her predecessor for the registration of more than 6,000 non-citizens to the state's voter rolls.
4: Thousands of non-citizens were added to New Jersey's voter rolls because of a computer glitch. New Jersey's governor, Mikey Sherrill, says that a software error in the state's motor vehicle system led to about 6,600 people who are not citizens being registered as Garden State voters when they apply for a driver's license. And she's ordered the illegal voters be removed from the rolls.
1: That's Fox's Eric Shawn. The false voter registrations were active between June of 2023 and 2024. And it was primary day in the state of Arizona. Some results in tonight. U.S. Representative Andy Biggs, a fierce ally of President Trump and former head of the House Freedom Caucus, has won the Republican nomination for Arizona governor. Biggs defeating fellow U.S. Representative David Schweikert in the primary and will now face Democrat Governor Katie Hobbs in November in what is likely to be one of the closest gubernatorial races coming up this fall. 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
1: Authorities are warning that some drug smugglers are using rideshare services to transport illegal contraband. Fox's Brooke Taylor with more from Dallas.
7: Agents are issuing a new warning. They're increasing calls about criminal organizations using rideshare apps to move illegal migrants deeper into the U.S. without putting their own members behind the wheel. Border Patrol warning drivers to be on the lookout for pickup requests that are in remote areas near the border, third-party bookings, or passengers who look disoriented or covered in dirt. Now, all this comes as illegal crossings remain near historic lows. Agents warn drivers who unknowingly transport illegal migrants could face alien smuggling or harboring charges.
1: Uber telling Fox that the safety of its drivers is a top priority and that they're allowed to cancel any ride in which they feel unsafe. Today, President Trump headed to Georgia to speak to supporters in the Atlanta area. Fox's Tanya J. Powers with details on that.
8: President Trump's visit comes less than 6 months after his trip to a North Georgia steel factory and ahead of two major midterm elections in the state. His stop in Marietta is expected to highlight education, according to officials at Wheeler High School in Cobb County. He's also expected to talk about the recent launch of Trump Accounts, a federal savings and investment vehicle for children. Republican Rick Jackson, a healthcare CEO and political newcomer, is facing former Atlanta Mayor Keisha Lance Bottoms in Georgia's gubernatorial race and is expected to appear with Trump. Congressman Mike Collins is also expected to be there. He's taking on incumbent Democratic Senator John Ossoff in the general election. Tanya J. Powers, Fox News.
1: And French lawmakers have approved a bill banning children under the age of 15 from using social media, making France the first country in the European Union to pass a blanket ban on the platforms as concerns grow worldwide over the harmful effects of digital content on kids. Both chambers of the parliament voting in favor of the measure. I'm Ted Lindner. This is Fox News.
9: From the Coco Weather Center, here's your Warrensburg forecast today. Sunny skies, a high 84. A north-northeast wind, 3 to 6 miles an hour. Tonight, partly cloudy, a low around 65. And then tomorrow, slight chance of showers before 1 p.m., a partly sunny day with a high near 80. Tomorrow night, showers likely, possibly a thunderstorm after 1 a.m., mostly cloudy, a low of 64. Showers likely, possibly a thunderstorm on Friday, mostly cloudy, high near 80.
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11: Okay, I've got a big helping of Rolling Stones with a side of Zombies and some Simon and Garfunkel over Easy. 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
10: From the Coco Weather Center, here's your Warrensburg forecast. Today, sunny skies, a high 84, a north-northeast wind 3 to 6 miles an hour. Tonight, partly cloudy, a low around 65. And then tomorrow, slight chance of showers before 1 p.m., a partly sunny day with a high near 80. Tomorrow night, showers likely, possibly a thunderstorm after 1 a.m., mostly cloudy, a low of 64. Showers likely, possibly a thunderstorm on Friday, mostly cloudy, high near 80.
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8: From the Coco Weather Center, here's your Warrensburg forecast. Today, sunny skies, high 84, a north northeast wind 3 to 6 miles an hour. Tonight, partly cloudy, a low around 65. And then tomorrow, slight chance of showers before 1 p.m., a partly sunny day with a high near 80. Tomorrow night, showers likely, possibly a thunderstorm after 1 a.m., mostly cloudy, a low of 64. Showers likely, possibly a thunderstorm on Friday, mostly cloudy, high near 80.
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1: Latest Iran strikes complete. I'm Sue Guzman, Fox News. It was another night of U.S. airstrikes against Iran as hopes are starting to dim for a diplomatic solution to the conflict. Fox's Steve Harrigan with more from Tel Aviv.
2: The goal to limit or reduce the efforts of Iran to harass, target, and disable shipping in the Strait of Hormuz. That's CENTCOM's goal. Iran, on the other hand, has managed to disable yet another tanker, a Kuwaiti tanker, off the coast of Oman in that strait. Also, Iran hitting a Kuwaiti desalination plant, once again targeting the infrastructure of allies close to the U.S. in the region. As far as diplomatic efforts go, no sign of any progress, just the reverse. Both sides talking about a potential ratcheting up of events. President Tuff talking tough inside the White House, saying the U.S. has been nice to Iran so far, but there are much more options on the table.
1: U.S. military has confirmed the death of a third service member in last Friday's attack by Iran in Jordan, identifying her as Sergeant Angel Rapperstead of Queens, New York. President Trump pledging support for Lebanon following months of conflict between Israel and the Lebanese terror group Hezbollah.
3: During an Oval Office sit-down, the president revealed that he isn't just trying direct diplomacy by talking to other world leaders. He is willing to try direct diplomacy by talking to terror group leaders. And he revealed this in the context of a meeting designed to try to figure out how to stop the war between Israel and Hezbollah in Lebanon.
4: I would speak to Hezbollah. Yeah. I speak to everybody. I'll speak to people that a lot of people think I shouldn't be speaking to, and things work out.
1: That's Fox's Peter Doocy, and President Trump has approved an agreement reportedly with Saudi Arabia that could potentially provide the kingdom with uranium enrichment capability for its civilian nuclear program. The 30-year deal will reportedly be announced as early as Wednesday. 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
1: Representative Andy Biggs, a fierce ally of President Trump and former head of the House Freedom Caucus, has won the Republican nomination for Arizona governor. Biggs defeating fellow Representative David Schweikert in the primary and will face Democratic Governor Katie Hobbs in what is likely to be one of the closest gubernatorial races in November. New Jersey Governor Mikey Sherrill says thousands of non-citizens were registered to vote in her state, and some even cast ballots in past elections.
7: It's unacceptable that the vendor released software with such a glaring error. It's unacceptable that the MVC took a year to get this issue fixed. And it's unacceptable that no one in the previous administration brought this to light.
8: Despite this issue in her state that occurred under the previous administration, the Democratic governor is criticizing President Trump.
7: As the Trump administration tries to weaponize elections for political gain, I am ensuring that we protect our elections.
8: Vice President J.D. Vance says otherwise, writing on X, quote, if only there was a way to stop this type of software error that allowed non-citizens to vote in our elections.
1: Fox's Christina Coleman. War Secretary Pete Hegseth is asking a Senate committee for more money for the conflict in Iran. Fox's Jennifer Griffin.
9: The Pentagon is slated to run out of money at the end of July, early August, and so they need Congress to intervene if they're going to keep going. What we understand right now is that they're basically robbing the operations and maintenance budgets to keep the war going. They're going through a lot of munitions with the ongoing airstrikes that have really ramped up in the last 10 days. The last time that the Pentagon held a press briefing and took questions from the Pentagon press corps about the war was May 5th. That's over 2 months ago.
1: And the House has passed a government funding bill that would extend funding through the midterm elections. It now heads to the Senate. I'm Sue Guzman. This is Fox News.
10: From the Cocoa Weather Center, here's your Warrensburg forecast today. Sunny skies, a high 84, a north-northeast wind 3 to 6 miles an hour. Tonight, partly cloudy, a low around 65. And then tomorrow, slight chance of showers before 1 p.m., a partly sunny day with a high near 80. Tomorrow night, showers likely, possibly a thunderstorm after 1 a.m., mostly cloudy, a low of 64. Showers likely, possibly a thunderstorm on Friday, mostly cloudy, high near 80.
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3: From the Coco Weather Center, here's your Warrensburg forecast today. Sunny skies, high 84, a north-northeast wind 3 to 6 miles an hour. Tonight, partly cloudy, a low around 65. And then tomorrow, slight chance of showers before 1 p.m., a partly sunny day with a high near 80. Tomorrow night, showers likely, possibly a thunderstorm after 1 a.m., mostly cloudy, a low of 64. Showers likely, possibly a thunderstorm on Friday, mostly cloudy, high near 80.
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3: From the Coco Weather Center, here's your Warrensburg forecast today. Sunny skies, a high 84, a north-northeast wind 3 to 6 miles an hour. Tonight, partly cloudy, a low around 65. And then tomorrow, slight chance of showers before 1 p.m., a partly sunny day with a high near 80. Tomorrow night, showers likely, possibly a thunderstorm after 1 a.m., mostly cloudy, a low of 64. Showers likely, possibly a thunderstorm on Friday, mostly cloudy, high near 80.
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1: Warning Iran. I'm Ted Lindner, Fox News. President Trump warning of expanding U.S. strikes against Iran. Fox's Jared Halpern's got more from the White House.
2: Following a week and a half of daily airstrikes, President Trump warned Iran.
3: Honestly, they haven't seen anything yet. We've been nice.
2: During a meeting with Lebanon's president, President Trump told reporters the U.S. will soon hit Pickaxe Mountain, a suspected nuclear site where Iran is believed to have transferred centrifuges. At the same time, the president is pushing back on suggestions. Talks between the two countries are over.
3: You don't know what the dialogue is behind the scenes, that they want to meet desperately to try and end it because they're getting decimated.
2: But President Trump says unless Iran is ready to meet in a meaningful way, he has no interest. At the White House, Jared Halpern, Fox News.
1: New Jersey's governor blaming her predecessor for the registration of more than 6,000 non-citizens to the state's voter rolls. Fox's Eric Shawn with more.
4: Thousands of non-citizens were added to New Jersey's voter rolls because of a computer glitch. New Jersey's governor, Mikey Sherrow, says that a software error in the state's motor vehicle system led to about 6,600 people who are not citizens being registered as Garden State voters when they apply for a driver's license. And she's ordered the illegal voters be removed from the rolls.
5: It's unacceptable that no one in the previous administration brought this to light, demanded accountability, or took action when it happened years ago.
4: Well, the investigation says it found less than 400 of those who were improperly registered actually did vote. And of those 400, they were registered in all the parties. There were Democrats, Republicans, and unaffiliated voters.
1: And U.S. Representative Andy Biggs, a fierce ally of President Trump and former head of the House Freedom Caucus, winning the Republican nomination for Arizona governor. He'll face Democrat Governor Katie Hobbs in November. 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
1: President Trump is headed to Georgia today to speak to supporters in the Atlanta area. Fox's Tanya J. Powers with more.
7: President Trump's visit comes less than 6 months after his trip to a North Georgia steel factory and ahead of two major midterm elections in the state. His stop in Marietta is expected to highlight education, according to officials at Wheeler High School in Cobb County. He's also expected to talk about the recent launch of Trump Accounts, a federal savings and investment vehicle for children. Republican Rick Jackson, a healthcare CEO and political newcomer, is facing former Atlanta Mayor Keisha Lance Bottoms in Georgia's gubernatorial race and is expected to appear with Trump. Congressman Mike Collins is also expected to be there. He's taking on incumbent Democratic Senator John Ossoff in the general election. Tanya J. Powers, Fox News.
1: Authorities are warning that some drug smugglers are using rideshare services to transport illegal contraband. Fox's Brooke Taylor.
8: Agents are issuing a new warning. They're increasing calls about criminal organizations using rideshare apps to move illegal migrants deeper into the U.S. without putting their own members behind the wheel. Border Patrol warning drivers to be on the lookout for pickup requests that are in remote areas near the border, third-party bookings, or passengers who look disoriented or covered in dirt. Now, all this comes as illegal crossings remain near historic lows. Agents warn drivers who unknowingly transport illegal migrants could face alien smuggling or harboring charges.
1: Uber telling Fox the safety of its drivers is a top priority and they're allowed to cancel any ride in which they feel unsafe. And French lawmakers have approved a bill banning children under the age of 15 from using social media, making France the first country in the European Union to pass a blanket ban on the platforms as concerns grow worldwide over the harmful effects of digital content on kids. both chambers of the parliament voting in favor of the measure, a flagship initiative of French President Emmanuel Macron's second term. The bill also bans the use of mobile phones in high schools. I'm Ted Lindner. This is Fox News.
9: From the Cocoa Weather Center, here's your Warrensburg forecast today. Sunny skies, a high 84, a north-northeast wind 3 to 6 miles an hour. Tonight, partly cloudy, a low around 65. And then tomorrow, slight chance of showers before 1 p.m., a partly sunny day with a high near 80. Tomorrow night, showers likely, possibly a thunderstorm after 1 a.m., mostly cloudy, a low of 64. Showers likely, possibly a thunderstorm on Friday, mostly cloudy, high near 80.
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2: From the Coco Weather Center, here's your Warrensburg forecast today. Sunny skies, a high 84, a north-northeast wind 3 to 6 miles an hour. Tonight, partly cloudy, a low around 65. And then tomorrow, slight chance of showers before 1 p.m., a partly sunny day with a high near 80. Tomorrow night, showers likely, possibly a thunderstorm after 1 a.m., mostly cloudy, a low of 64. Showers likely, possibly a thunderstorm on Friday, mostly cloudy, high near 80.
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5: From the Coco Weather Center, here's your Warrensburg forecast today. Sunny skies, a high 84, a north-northeast wind 3 to 6 miles an hour. Tonight, partly cloudy, a low around 65. And then tomorrow, slight chance of showers before 1 p.m., a partly sunny day with a high near 80. Tomorrow night, showers likely, possibly a thunderstorm after 1 a.m., mostly cloudy, a low of 64. Showers likely, possibly a thunderstorm on Friday, mostly cloudy, high near 80.
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1: Latest Iran strikes complete. I'm Sue Guzman, Fox News. Another night of U.S. airstrikes against Iran is finalized as hopes are dimming of a diplomatic solution to the conflict. Fox's Steve Harrigan with more from Tel Aviv.
2: The goal to limit or reduce the efforts of Iran to harass, target, and disable shipping in the Strait of Hormuz. That's CENTCOM's goal. Iran, on the other hand, has managed to disable yet another tanker, a Kuwaiti tanker, off the coast of Oman in that strait. Also, Iran hitting a Kuwaiti desalination plant, once again targeting the infrastructure of allies close to the U.S. in the region. As far as diplomatic efforts go, no sign of any progress, just the reverse. Both sides talking about a potential ratcheting up of events. President Tuff talking tough inside the White House, saying the U.S. has been nice to Iran so far, but there are much more options on the table.
1: The U.S. military has confirmed the death of a third service member in last Friday's attack by Iran in Jordan, identifying her as Sergeant Angel Rappersad of Queens, New York. President Trump pledging support for Lebanon following months of conflict between Israel and the Lebanese terror group Hezbollah.
3: During an Oval Office sit-down, the president revealed that he isn't just trying direct diplomacy by talking to other world leaders. He is willing to try direct diplomacy by talking to terror group leaders. And he revealed this in the context of a meeting designed to try to figure out how to stop the war between Israel and Hezbollah in Lebanon.
4: I would speak to Hezbollah. Yeah. I speak to everybody. I'll speak to people that a lot of people think I shouldn't be speaking to, and things work out.
1: Fox's Peter Doocy. And President Trump's approved an agreement with Saudi Arabia, reportedly, that could potentially provide the kingdom with uranium enrichment capability for its civilian nuclear program. An announcement could come today. 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
1: Representative Andy Biggs, a fierce ally of President Trump, has won the Republican nomination for Arizona governor.
8: I'm so grateful to have the support of all of you, and I'm thankful that everybody who voted today got out and voted. I was overwhelmed when I started seeing those vote totals come in. It's awesome.
1: He defeated Congressman David Schweikert in the primary Tuesday and will face Democratic Governor Katie Hobbs in November. Thousands of non-citizens, turns out, were registered to vote in the state of New Jersey, and some even cast ballots in past elections.
9: It's unacceptable that the vendor released software with such a glaring error. It's unacceptable that the MVC took a year to get this issue fixed. And it's unacceptable that no one in the previous administration brought this to light.
10: Despite this issue in her state that occurred under the previous administration, the Democratic governor is criticizing President Trump.
9: As the Trump administration tries to weaponize elections for political gain, I am ensuring that we protect our elections.
10: Vice President J.D. Vance says otherwise, writing on X, quote, if only there was a way to stop this type of software error that allowed non-citizens to vote in our elections.
1: Fox's Christina Coleman. War Secretary Pete Hegseth is asking a Senate committee for more money for the conflict in Iran. Fox's Jennifer Griffin with more.
11: The Pentagon is slated to run out of money at the end of July, early August, and so they need Congress to intervene if they're going to keep going. What we understand right now is that they're basically robbing the operations and maintenance budgets to keep the war going. They're going through a lot of munitions with the ongoing ongoing airstrikes that have really ramped up in the last 10 days. The last time that the Pentagon held a press briefing and took questions from the Pentagon press corps about the war was May 5th. That's over 2 months ago.
1: That is Fox's Jennifer Griffin reporting. I'm Sue Guzman. This is Fox News.
12: From the Cocoa Weather Center, here's your Warrensburg forecast today. Sunny skies, a high 84, a north-northeast wind 3 to 6 miles an hour. Tonight, partly cloudy, a low around 65. And then tomorrow, slight chance of showers before 1 p.m., a partly sunny day with a high near 80. Tomorrow night, showers likely, possibly a thunderstorm after 1 a.m., mostly cloudy, a low of 64. Showers likely, possibly a thunderstorm on Friday, mostly cloudy, high near 80.
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9: From the Coco Weather Center, here's your Warrensburg forecast today. Sunny skies, high 84, a north-northeast wind 3 to 6 miles an hour. Tonight, partly cloudy, a low around 65. And then tomorrow, slight chance of showers before 1 p.m., a partly sunny day with a high near 80. Tomorrow night, showers likely, possibly a thunderstorm after 1 a.m., mostly cloudy, a low of 64. Showers likely, possibly a thunderstorm on Friday, mostly cloudy, high near 80.
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3: From the Coco Weather Center, here's your Warrensburg forecast today. Sunny skies, high 84. A north northeast wind 3 to 6 miles an hour. Tonight, partly cloudy, a low around 65. And then tomorrow, slight chance of showers before 1 p.m. A partly sunny day with a high near 80. Tomorrow night, showers likely, possibly a thunderstorm after 1 a.m., mostly cloudy, a low of 64. Showers likely, possibly a thunderstorm on Friday, mostly cloudy, high near 80.
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1: A possible expansion in strikes. I'm Ted Lindner, Fox News. President Trump warning of expanding U.S. strikes against Iran. Fox's Jared Halpern with the latest for us this morning from the White House.
2: Following a week and a half of daily airstrikes, President Trump warned Iran.
3: Honestly, they haven't seen anything yet. We've been nice.
2: During a meeting with Lebanon's president, President Trump told reporters the U.S. will soon hit Pickaxe Mountain, a suspected nuclear site where Iran is believed to have transferred centrifuges. At the same time, the president is pushing back on suggestions. Talks between the two countries are over.
3: You don't know what the dialogue is behind the scenes that they want to meet desperately to try and end it because they're getting decimated.
2: But President Trump says unless Iran is ready to meet in a meaningful way, he has no interest. At the White House, Jared Halpern, Fox News.
1: Score another win for a Trump-backed primary candidate. Fox's Chris DeMeo with more.
4: Congressman Andy Biggs winning Arizona's Republican nomination for governor Tuesday. Biggs was endorsed by President Trump, defeating fellow Congressman David Schweikert.
5: I'm so grateful that I have the support of all of you, and I'm thankful that everybody who voted today got out and voted. I was overwhelmed when I started seeing those vote totals come in. It's awesome.
4: Biggs will take on Democratic Governor Katie Hobbs in the fall. Another Trump-backed candidate, former Arizona Cardinals kicker Jay Feely, took the Republican contest in the 1st Congressional District. He beat former state representative Joseph Chapelik. Chris DeMeo, Fox News.
1: And President Trump has approved an agreement with Saudi Arabia that could potentially provide the kingdom with uranium enrichment capability for its civilian nuclear program. The 30-year deal will reportedly involve U.S. firms in developing the program and could be announced as early as today. 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
1: President Trump is headed to Georgia today to speak to supporters in the Atlanta area. Fox's Tanya J. Powers with more.
16: President Trump's visit comes less than 6 months after his trip to a North Georgia steel factory and ahead of two major midterm elections in the state. His stop in Marietta is expected to highlight education, according to officials at Wheeler High School in Cobb County. He's also expected to talk about the recent launch of Trump Accounts, a federal savings and investment vehicle for children. Republican Rick Jackson, a healthcare CEO and political newcomer, is facing former Atlanta Mayor Keisha Lance Bottoms in Georgia's gubernatorial race and is expected to appear with Trump. Congressman Mike Collins is also expected to be there. He's taking on incumbent Democratic Senator John Ossoff in the general election. Tanya J. Powers, Fox News.
1: Authorities are warning that some drug smugglers are using rideshare services to transport illegal contraband. Fox's Brooke Taylor.
17: Agents are issuing a new warning. They're increasing calls about criminal organizations using rideshare apps to move illegal migrants deeper into the U.S. without putting their own members behind the wheel. Border Patrol warning drivers to be on the lookout for pickup requests that are in remote areas near the border, third-party bookings, or passengers who look disoriented or covered in dirt. Now, all this comes as illegal crossings remain near historic lows. Agents warn drivers who unknowingly transport illegal migrants could face alien smuggling or harboring charges.
1: Uber tells Fox the safety of its drivers is a top priority and they're allowed to cancel any ride in which they feel unsafe. And exactly what is responsible for thousands of people coming down with so-called explosive diarrhea? Well, federal investigators say the cyclospora parasite behind the illness has been difficult to trace. On top of that, the two-week incubation period before the symptoms strike makes it difficult for people to remember where they ate that may have led to the sickness. I'm Ted Lindner. This is Fox News.
9: From the Cocoa Weather Center, here's your Warrensburg forecast today. Sunny skies, a high 84, a north-northeast wind 3 to 6 miles an hour. Tonight, partly cloudy, a low around 65. And then tomorrow, slight chance of showers before 1 p.m., a partly sunny day with a high near 80. Tomorrow night, showers likely, possibly a thunderstorm after 1 a.m., mostly cloudy, a low of 64. Showers likely, possibly a thunderstorm on Friday, mostly cloudy, high near 80.
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3: From the Coco Weather Center, here's your Warrensburg forecast. Today, sunny skies, a high 84, a north-northeast wind 3 to 6 miles an hour. Tonight, partly cloudy, a low around 65. And then tomorrow, slight chance of showers before 1 p.m., a partly sunny day with a high near 80. Tomorrow night, showers likely, possibly a thunderstorm after 1 a.m., mostly cloudy, a low of 64. Showers likely, possibly a thunderstorm on Friday, mostly cloudy, high near 80.
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4: From the Coco Weather Center, here's your Warrensburg forecast today. Sunny skies, a high 84. A north-northeast wind 3 to 6 miles an hour. Tonight, partly cloudy, a low around 65. And then tomorrow, slight chance of showers before 1 p.m., a partly sunny day with a high near 80. Tomorrow night, showers likely, possibly a thunderstorm after 1 a.m., mostly cloudy, a low of 64. Showers likely, possibly a thunderstorm on Friday, mostly cloudy, high near 80.
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1: Iran is in a lot of trouble. I'm Dave Anthony, Fox News. That's what Secretary of State Marco Rubio just told reporters in the Philippines after meeting with China's foreign minister.
2: They're facing hyperinflation, runaway inflation, high food costs. These are all pre-existing. They've all gotten worse. They've suffered a tremendous amount of damage to their military infrastructure.
1: Then, as Fox's Trey Yingst reports, it comes after an 11th night of American attacks.
3: Another night of heavy U.S. strikes hammered Iran. This time, the target list expanding. Reports indicate deeper strikes into Iranian territory as the United States works to secure the Strait of Hormuz. CENTCOM released a statement saying over the past 3 months, Iran has attacked more than 30 commercial vessels.
1: Oil prices, they're up again, more than 4%. WTI back to $88 a barrel, $20 higher than when July started. And the price at the gas pump has gone up 17 cents since last Wednesday. War Secretary Pete Hegseth went to the Senate asking for a bigger budget.
4: $1.5 trillion is what the president seeks and what we need to defend the country.
1: But the hearing got testy at times.
4: Do you want radical Islamists to have a nuclear bomb?
5: I don't want to hear your speech because I have limited time.
1: Hegseth sparred with Senator Gene Shaheen and other Democrats critical of the Iran conflict. A congressman, maybe Arizona's next governor.
6: I was overwhelmed when I started seeing those vote totals come in. It's awesome.
1: Andy Biggs got more than 70% of the vote, beating fellow congressman David Schweikert. So Biggs will try to unseat Democratic Governor Katie Hobbs in November.
7: Another Trump-backed candidate, Mark Lamb, won the GOP primary to fill the seat of Congressman Biggs. Lamb, a sheriff, is on a trajectory to win in November as the state's 5th congressional district heavily leans Republican. And in the 1st congressional district, former NFL kicker Jay Feely won the Republican nomination to replace Swiker.
1: That's Fox's Madeline Rivera. On the Democratic side, Congressman Greg Stanton beat back a challenge from a progressive socialist. America's listening to Fox News.
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1: While the U.S. keeps battling Iran in the Middle East, they're still concerned about Cuba and our adversaries in our own region. The Senate held a hearing on it.
10: Utah Republican Senator John Curtis praised the administration's approach on the issue.
11: For too long, American policy has treated our own neighborhood as an afterthought, while our adversaries have treated it as an opportunity.
10: But he added that the key test of the policy
11: is whether it can blunt and roll back the presence of our global adversaries, China, Russia, and Iran, within our backyard.
10: The State Department's Michael Kozak testified that a big key to safety in the hemisphere hinges on Cuba.
12: We have 90 miles from our shores a failed state that is friendly territory for some of our adversaries. President Trump has made it clear we will not tolerate that threat any longer.
10: Kevin Ureski, Fox News.
1: The Venezuelan leader the U.S. captured in January, Nicolas Maduro, returns to court today in New York City, where he faces numerous charges, including drug trafficking. Also in New York City, arraignment for the man accused in an attack outside a federal building.
13: Andrew Arabaca now charged with arson after federal authorities say he went to 26 Federal Plaza Monday with a cart with an anti-ICE sign and dragged it up to an employee entrance before igniting a large firework. They say he then fired several airsoft rifle pellets at the building and ignited gasoline he'd spread on the sidewalk before he was tackled by a security guard. Two government employees and one person who was going to immigration court were injured, along with a bystander who was grazed by fireworks. The judge denied a defense request for bail and for Arabaca to be released to a mental health facility. His next hearing is set for August 4th. In New York City, Lisa Lacera, Fox News.
1: On Wall Street, stock futures are down the day after big rebound gains. The Dow had surged up 385 points. The Nasdaq rose 329. I'm Dave Anthony. This is Fox News.
14: From the Cocoa Weather Center, here's your Warrensburg forecast today. Sunny skies, a high 84, a north-northeast wind 3 to 6 miles an hour. Tonight, partly cloudy, a low around 65. And then tomorrow, slight chance of showers before 1 p.m., a partly sunny day with a high near 80. Tomorrow night, showers likely, possibly a thunderstorm after 1 a.m., mostly cloudy, a low of 64. Showers likely, possibly a thunderstorm on Friday, mostly cloudy, high near 80.
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5: From the Coco Weather Center, here's your Warrensburg forecast today. Sunny skies, a high 84, a north-northeast wind 3 to 6 miles an hour. Tonight, partly cloudy, a low around 65. And then tomorrow, slight chance of showers before 1 p.m., a partly sunny day with a high near 80. Tomorrow night, showers likely, possibly a thunderstorm after 1 a.m., mostly cloudy, a low of 64. Showers likely, possibly a thunderstorm on Friday, mostly cloudy, high near 80.
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to San Francisco, she must have lost her way. Posting a poster of Pancho and Cisco one California day. She says she believes in a Robin Hood and brotherhood and colors of green and gray.

San Francisco, I will be Gadjoué. I'll be the Count of Monte Cristo, you'll be the Countess May. You can believe in Robin Hood and Brotherhood and rolling the ball in the hay.

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3: From the Coco Weather Center, here's your Warrensburg forecast today. Sunny skies, a high 84, a north-northeast wind 3 to 6 miles an hour. Tonight, partly cloudy, a low around 65. And then tomorrow, slight chance of showers before 1 p.m., a partly sunny day with a high near 80. Tomorrow night, showers likely, possibly a thunderstorm after 1 a.m., mostly cloudy, a low of 64. Showers likely, possibly a thunderstorm on Friday, mostly cloudy, high near 80.
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1: Bombing Iran for an 11th straight night. I'm Dave Anthony, Fox News. Further putting the ceasefire and negotiations in the rearview mirror.
2: The president always prefers to negotiate and reach a deal on these things. And we're prepared, willing to do that. We've tried to do that now for a year and a half, but we're also not going to sit by and let ships be blown up or Americans be attacked.
1: Secretary of State Marco Rubio speaking this morning in the Philippines. He says they have to keep the Strait of Hormuz open, but Fox's Trey Yingst reports.
3: The strait remains largely at a standstill with just three commercial vessels passing through on Tuesday, according to Kepler Shipping data. The other area of focus remains on Iran's nuclear program that President Trump says will be targeted in the days ahead.
4: Normally, I wouldn't say that. If I thought they could do something about it, I would never say that. But we'll be hitting that area pretty soon and very heavily.
1: Oil prices keep rising back up more than 3%. Gas is up again today, too. The price at the pump 17 cents higher than a week ago. War Secretary Pete Hegseth went to the Senate pushing for new military funding, and it got testy.
5: You don't have a strategy. You don't have a long-term plan to actually win this war. Win the war.
1: Senator Gary Peters among the Democrats who sparred with Hegseth.
5: When will you show leadership?
6: Why don't you show some leadership and stand up to your fellow Democrats who won't fund the troops, who stand and play partisan politics while you don't give us the money?
1: The ex-Venezuelan leader captured by the U.S. in January, Nicolas Maduro, who calls himself a political prisoner, returns to court today in New York City.
7: Alongside his wife, Celia Flores, for a pretrial hearing in his federal drug trafficking case. Today's hearing is expected to involve discussions around evidence, discovery, future motions, and possibly set a trial. Date.
1: Fox's Ashley Strohmeyer, a congressman, wins a chance to become a governor.
8: Let's make this the year that we turn Arizona red again.
1: Andy Biggs beat fellow Congressman David Schweikert in the Republican primary and will try to unseat Democratic Governor Katie Hobbs in November. Another Trump-backed candidate, Mark Lamb, won the GOP primary to replace Biggs. 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
1: Later this morning, President Trump will go to Dover Air Force Base in Delaware for what's called a dignified transfer, paying tribute to the four American troops killed last week in the Iran conflict, returning in flag-draped caskets. The last of them has been identified.
14: The Pentagon said Sergeant Angel Rampersad was killed in action last week when Iran conducted airstrikes on the Jordan base housing American soldiers. Rampersad hailed from Ozone Park, New York, and had been previously listed officially as missing. This is the fourth American casualty within the last several days. Two others in Jordan, First Lieutenant Tyler James Feehan and Private Isabella Gonzalez, and one in Iraq, Sergeant Michael Emmanuel Swinton. The Pentagon is still investigating. Grinnell Scott, Fox News.
1: Tropical storm Bertha keeps moving very slowly in the Gulf, moving closer to Louisiana.
15: It could bring a wall of water as much as 4 feet. That is your storm surge. That's a possibility above your typical dry land, the Louisiana coast, and then heading towards the Texas coast.
1: Fox meteorologist Adam Klotz.
15: Now, if there's any good news with this storm system, most of the heaviest rain from this storm has been kept offshore.
1: On Wall Street, stock futures are down slightly for the Dow, but more than 100 points for the NASDAQ. Did you watch Spain win soccer's World Cup on Sunday? A lot of Americans did.
16: Sunday's game between Spain and Argentina saw 38,937,000 viewers tune into Fox. That, according to Nielsen, sets a new record for the most watched soccer telecast in U.S. television history, as well as the most watched FIFA World Cup final ever in the U.S. The number is up 132% from the 2022 World Cup final between Argentina and France.
1: Fox's Tony Genualdo. In baseball, the Red Sox got rained out in Boston, so they'll try again this afternoon to extend their 14-game win streak. The Sox could get it to 16 by tonight. They play a doubleheader against Baltimore. I'm Dave Anthony. This is Fox News.
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19: From the Coco Weather Center, the Warrensburg forecast, sunny today, high of 84, north wind 3 to 6 miles an hour. Partly cloudy tonight, the low 65. Tomorrow, slight chance of showers in the afternoon, partly sunny, a high near 82. And then tomorrow night, showers likely, possibly a thunderstorm after 1 a.m., increasing clouds, a low 65, and showers and thunderstorms Friday with a high of 81.
20: Missouri Net News, I'm Matt Pilger. State epidemiologist Nathan Kafarnas says health investigators across the county would love to find the, quote, smoking gun that caused the spread of an intestinal parasite in a growing number of states. He says they ask patients if they have traveled internationally lately, and if they have not.
21: There's an additional 15-page interview tool that we use to interview those cases and collect more information. And that diagnostic tool is kind of how we really drill down on specific products and suppliers and restaurants and things. So all of that is happening behind the scenes. It's part of why it takes a little while for these numbers to update.
20: A unanimous Missouri Supreme Court ruling issued yesterday upheld the removal of a 1987 injunction that had restricted operations at Glendale Shooting Club in East Central Missouri's Franklin County. The case began in 1983 when neighboring property owners sued the club, claiming gunfire created a nuisance. The court said changes made by the club to reduce noise and protections under Missouri law supported dissolving the injunction. Missouri Attorney General Catherine Hanaway called the decision a victory for gun range owners across the state. And a woman from southeast Missouri has pleaded guilty to committing insurance fraud in Iowa, and the Iowa Insurance Commissioner has ordered her to pay nearly $45,000 to an Iowa victim. O.K. Henderson reports.
22: Investigators say Starla Norman of Dexter, Missouri, convinced retired Postal Service employees who live in Iowa to liquidate securities and buy annuities that yielded commissions for her. The Iowa Insurance Commissioner has ordered her to pay $10,000 to cover the costs of investigating her activities. In her guilty plea, Norman admitted to submitting an application for life insurance in 2023 that included false information about a client. Court documents indicate Norman is agreeing to pay restitution and is likely to be sentenced to 2 years probation.
20: This is Missouri Net.
23: Ah, the sounds of summer. Please watch for motorcycles. We're all on the same roads. 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Simple actions save lives. And riders, please wear your helmets.
24: This message is brought to you by Save Mo Lives.
25: 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We'll see you there.
20: A former manager of a St. Louis County restaurant has been sentenced to 21 months in federal prison for embezzling more than $1 million. Federal prosecutors say 48-year-old Matthew Brash misused a company credit card for personal purchases. It took less than a minute for Big Boy, the world's largest operating steam locomotive, to pass hundreds of people along its whistle-top tour from coast to coast. KMOX's Maria Kina reports.
26: Have you ever seen Big Boy before?
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26: In Webster Groves, Maria Kina,
20: And Missouri wineries earned top honors at the 2026 Missouri Governor's Cup wine competition held July 14th through 16th in Columbia. This year's Governor's Cup was awarded to Adam Pukta Winery for its 2025 Dry Vignole, recognized as the top wine in Missouri. For more Missouri stories, find the podcast Show Me Today.
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19: KOKO News. Good morning. I'm Marion Woods. The news is brought to you by WarrensburgRadio.com, your source for local news, sports, and information 24 hours a day. Right now, it's a little warm in Warrensburg. Temperature cooler than it has been for this time of day, though, 62. Expecting a high of about 84 today. No more 90s for a little while anyway, with a north wind helping cool it down a little, 3 to 6 miles per hour. A truck crash just south of Windsor sent two people to area hospitals on Monday. The Highway Patrol says that a pickup driven by a 63-year-old Windsor man was heading south on Route Y when at around 3:15 p.m. the truck went off the left side of the road and struck a ditch. The driver was taken to the hospital in Warrensburg, while a 56-year-old woman in the truck sustained serious injuries. She was flown to a Kansas City area hospital. MoDOT is performing pavement work in Johnson County this week. Today, crews will shift to Missouri 23, working between EE and Missouri 2. Operations will wrap up tomorrow on Route FF between US 50 and Northeast 310 Road. Work taking place each day from 7 a.m. to 5 p.m. Warrensburg Chamber of Commerce annual awards and social coming up tomorrow evening from 6 to 9 at the American Legion on Business 50 East. It's one of Warrensburg's most anticipated nights of the year. The annual awards and social, bringing together chamber members, business leaders, and community supporters for an evening of celebration, recognition, and community pride. Attire for the evening, business casual, or best patriotic outfit. Individual tickets are available for $45. Area residents are invited to attend the University of Central Missouri's 42nd Annual President's Summer Concert on Monday, July 27, next Monday. The concert will be held in Hendricks Hall on the UCM campus. The Warrensburg Community Band will be performing American Landscapes. Activities will open with an ice cream social at 6 p.m. and the concert will follow at 6:30. The event's free and open to the general public. There will be a joint meeting of the Warrensburg Parks and Recreation Board and the Warrensburg City Council next Monday at 6 p.m. That'll be held at the Warrensburg Police Department Training Room at 102B South Holden. Warrensburg Property Rehabilitation Corporation's annual meeting is Wednesday, a week from today, July 29th, at 2:30 p.m. That'll be held at the Municipal Center, 200 South Holden Street. Warrensburg Chamber of Commerce Governmental Relations Committee will be hosting a primary election candidate forum July 29th, 5:30 p.m. at the American Legion Post 131 in Warrensburg. The forum will feature candidates running in the primary election August 4th for U.S. Congressional District 5 and Missouri House of Representatives Districts 54 and 57. Johnson County Clerk Diane Thompson reminds you that a public test of the automatic tabulating equipment for the August 4th primary will be held at 8:30 Thursday morning, July 30th, a week from tomorrow, at the Reese Educational Center, 301 West Market Street, room 110. All candidates, voters, or members of the public who are interested in attending are invited to do so. Mid-Missouri Artist Incorporated has begun accepting applications for vendors for the 50th Holiday Arts and Crafts Show in Warrensburg. This year's show will be on Saturday, November 7th, from 9 a.m. to 4 p.m. at the Warrensburg Community Center. Vendor entry forms can be found online at midmissouriartist.com under Annual Events. A full list of vendor rules and regulations can also be found on the site. American Red Cross declared an emergency blood shortage as the blood supply fell nearly 25% in June. Blood donors are urgently needed to give right now in Warrensburg to help ensure patients receive life-saving medical care without delay. Types O positive, B negative are the greatest need. Red Cross has seen a steep decline in blood donations since the end of May that's created a growing gap between supply and patient need. So Missourians are encouraged to help end the blood shortage by booking an appointment as soon as you can. Appointments can be booked by using the blood donor app, visiting redcrossblood.org, or by calling 1-800-733-2767. And those who give blood through the end of July will receive a Fandango movie ticket by email. Take a look at the sports this morning, coming up next.
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19: Next look at sports this morning. The Mid-America Intercollegiate Athletics Association will host its annual Football Media Day next Monday on the campus of Washburn University. That event will begin with brief comments and NCAA Division II football updates from the MIAA Commissioner, Mike Racy, and the league supervisor of officials, Phil Lorre, and proceed with each team participating in a 15-minute press conference featuring MIAA head coaches and student athletes. And you can watch that exclusively on the MIAA network. Central Missouri will be featured at 10:15 a.m. UCM Athletics is introducing the new Mules and Jennies Sports Pass. For just $75, fans can get a ticket to all UCM home, regular season, volleyball, soccer, wrestling, track and field, baseball, and softball events for the entire 2026-27 athletic season. The pass is good for one admission to each event. It cannot be used more than once at the same event. Mules football and Mules and Jennies basketball are not included in the Mules and Jennies sports pass. The 2025-26 MIAA regular season champion University of Central Missouri Jennies basketball team received special mention for its academic performance on the Women's Basketball Coaches Association Division II Top 25 Team Academic Honor Roll, released on Tuesday. Jennies posted a team GPA of 3.710 for the academic year, finishing just outside the top 25 and earning special mention honors. UCM, one of three MIAA women's basketball programs to earn a spot on the top 25 team academic honor roll or special mention. Luender Avila struck out a career-high 7. Nick Lofton hit a tie-breaking RBI single as the Kansas City Royals beat the San Francisco Giants 3-2 last night. Avila allowed 5 hits, 2 runs, and 6 and a third innings. Was the longest outing in 10 career starts for the 24-year-old right-hander. Matt Strom, John Schreider, and Alex Lang worked hitless innings of relief. Lang struck out 2 in the 9th inning and earned his 9th save. Giants starter Tyler Molly struck out 4, allowed 5 hits, and 3 earned runs in 5 innings. Carter Jensen opened the scoring with a solo homer in the bottom of the 3rd. Was his 14th homer of the season and the 5th straight game that the Royals have homered. Royals right fielder Jack Caglione left after the 5th inning with right shoulder soreness. He was 0-for-2 with a ground out and a strikeout before being replaced by Isaac Collins. Up next, Giants go with Landon Roop. He'll start today against the Royals right-hander Seth Lugo, an afternoon affair. First pitch at 1:10 in Kansas City, 12:30 airtime here on Coco. Walbert Urrea pitched 6 innings of 1-run ball. Jorge Soler and Joe Adell each drove in 2 runs in a 5-run first inning, and the Angels extended their winning streak to 3 games with a 5-1 victory over the St. Louis Cardinals last night. Next, the Cardinals go with right-hander Hunter Dobbins. He will oppose the Angels' left-hander Reed Detmers today. There are a lot of things that could have gone wrong during the summer FIFA World Cup, a complicated logistical undertaking that included 3 host nations, 16 stadiums, 48 teams, 104 games, and endless opportunities for controversy on and off the soccer field. But in retrospect, a lot of things went right, including record viewership numbers for Spain's 1-0 win over Argentina in Sunday's finale. The United States, Canada, and Mexico spent nearly 6 weeks hosting soccer's biggest showcase, and for the most part, the action stayed on the field. 25 past 6 o'clock, that's sports. I'm Marion Woods.
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6: 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Dave Carter is with the Flower Hill Institute.
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8: Sometimes, after service, it feels like every step we take sets us back.
9: What, right? I'm so sick of this. Yeah. I can't do this.
8: Like we're getting buried under the weight of it all. There's always a path forward. We just have to find it. 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
6: The president of the Illinois Grazing Lands Coalition says a new five-year farm bill is just as critical for livestock producers as it is for row crop farmers. Cliff Schutte tells Brownfield.
10: So hopefully the conservation part of the farm bill, you know, we'll get some more money to go to some of these programs so producers don't have to wait years to get funding because there's just not near enough money in the EQIP program, CSP program, to fund all the producers that want to do conservation work.
6: An agronomist with CHS expects farmers to alter fall fertility plans. Corey Klophockey covers southern Minnesota and says cutbacks are likely because of high fertilizer prices.
11: I think definitely there'll be some cutting back. No doubt, you know, on the phosphates probably in particular is what the big conversation has been.
6: He tells Brownfield potash and potassium prices have been more stable.
11: Maybe more of an emphasis put on that and, you know, be more efficient with your phosphates.
6: I'm Brent Barnett with Brownfield Ag News Headlines.
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19: From the Cocoa Weather Center, the Warrensburg forecast, sunny today, high of 84, north wind 3 to 6 miles an hour. Partly cloudy tonight, the low 65. Tomorrow, slight chance of showers in the afternoon, partly sunny, a high near 82. And then tomorrow night, showers likely, possibly a thunderstorm after 1 a.m., increasing clouds, a low 65, and showers and thunderstorms Friday with a high of 81.
27: One great song after another, after another, after another. 1450. 1450. KOKO. Good time, old.

Frankie Lavin and the Teenagers, right there. Why Do Fools Fall in Love? Earlier, Marty Robbins, El Paso. 62, sunny right now. Sun's just coming up here. It'll be a good day. Not quite hot.

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2: 4 months earlier, the group had met to stand for compromise and reconciliation. 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Now was the time for the Convention of 99 to act, taking steps to keep Missouri as stable as possible for the months ahead. 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
6: Early in 1861, the Convention of 99 had been elected to consider the subject of secession. The group named former Governor Sterling Price its president, and then it moved its meeting place to St. Louis. Some say it was because of pressures from strong pro-Union or pro-Southern advocates in Jefferson City, although others will say that certainly those pressures existed in St. Louis as well. It's been suggested the real reason was that Jefferson City just didn't have enough hotel rooms to handle 99 more people and those who came with them. The convention passed a resolution saying there was no adequate reason for secession. 4 months later, the Civil War had come to Missouri. Price now was a Confederate general, and Governor Claiborne Fox Jackson, along with 19 of the original 99 members, had fled the state. So in July, the convention was called back to order by its vice chairman, Robert Wilson, and a subcommittee was set up to recommend emergency procedures. Obviously, a loyal government and a loyal citizenry had to be established to solidify Missouri's position in the Union. And so the subcommittee recommended the offices of governor, lieutenant governor, and secretary of state be declared vacant. The larger committee okayed the idea, naming provisional officers who could serve until the first Monday the next November. Hamilton Gamble of St. Louis became provisional governor. Willard Hall of St. Joseph, lieutenant governor. The provisional secretary of state was Mordecai Oliver from Greene County. W.S. Mosley of New Madrid stayed on as state auditor. 6 months later, artist George Caleb Bingham of Arrow Rock became the interim state treasurer. And in December of 1861, Aikman Welch became the provisional attorney general. Later, the committee named two new senators from Missouri, since both of the other men sent to Washington had been expelled for disloyalty. Governor Jackson was the popularly elected chief of the state, even though he had fled the state, claiming the federal government guilty of invading Missouri territory. But as Duane Meyer notes, in this time of war, legality is frequently supplanted by expediency, and in so acting, these Missouri politicians established an illegal provisional government to fill the breach left by the secessionist exiles. In retrospect, we must admit that the actions of the state convention were unprecedented, brash, and illegal. However, since federal troops in Missouri upheld the actions of the convention, nobody could argue. To help the state survive what in time would become a serious financial problem, the convention enacted a series of economic measures. Many state officers were removed from office, and those remaining took 20% salary cuts. And the convention adopted a loyalty oath to the federal government and the state governments. All civil officials had to take that oath within 40 days, or they would be removed from office. The convention adjourned after 9 days, having taken steps to keep Missouri loyal to the Union throughout the war. It was, if you wish, government by default, enforced by an invading force. The convention would meet 3 more times, the last time in June of 1863. Gamble would not survive the war. Legal government or not, it was a government that would help Missouri get through the war. It was a government established by the Convention of 99. The Convention of 99, chosen by the voters. To the surprise of the Confederate leaders, no people in favor of secession were elected. It started its crucial meeting that began on this date, the 22nd of July, in 1861.
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13: From the Coco Weather Center, the Warrensburg forecast, sunny today, high of 84, north wind 3 to 6 miles an hour. Partly cloudy tonight, the low 65. Tomorrow, a slight chance of showers in the afternoon, partly sunny, a high near 82. And then tomorrow night, showers likely, possibly a thunderstorm after 1 a.m., increasing clouds, a low 65, and showers and thunderstorms Friday with a high of 81.
14: How cereal rye chemistry could create more targeted cover crop management. I'm Erin Anderson with Brownfield Dairy Update. University of Wisconsin research is evaluating how the chemical makeup of cereal rye can impact crop development when used as a cover in rotations. Forage specialist Marta Komen tells Brownfield, allelopathy levels in cereal rye can be problematic.
15: So far, our preliminary results show very little effect on corn grain, but if we have very highly allelopathic rye and we plant alfalfa afterwards, it suffers in the establishment.
14: She says finding how to measure the levels could lead to better suited varieties for forages and the development of cover crops with stronger weed suppression capabilities.
15: You can have some varieties and sometimes that have a lot of those chemicals and some that produce absolutely none. So knowing which variety you're planting is really, really important.
14: Komen says projects are also evaluating termination methods and nitrogen availability during decomposition to improve management recommendations. Cash dairy prices were mixed Tuesday at the Chicago Mercantile Exchange. Dry whey was up a quarter to 69¾. No sales were reported. 40-pound cheese blocks were up 3 cents to 166. Three sales were reported, ranging from 163.5 to 165¾. Cheese barrels were unchanged at 162¾. No sales were reported. Butter was up a quarter to 157.5. 12 sales were reported, ranging from 156 to 156.5. Non-fat dry milk was down 2 cents to 143. 25 sales were reported, ranging from 142 to 145. I'm Erin Anderson with the Brownfield Dairy Update.
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13: KOKO, good morning. It's 11 before 7. Sunshine today and a high of about 84. And north breeze. Right now it's 62. And a good morning to you.
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0: I got you, babe. I got you. Sonny and Cher on Cocoa. We'll have news in just a couple of minutes here on this Wednesday morning.
1: Good morning. I'm Gloria Brown with a morning message from Warrensburg Church of the Brethren, the little church with big ideas. This week, I am reading from Jesus Calling, a daily devotional by Sarah Young. They are written as if Jesus is speaking to us. Peace is my continual gift to you. It flows abundantly from my throne of grace. Just as the Israelites could not store up manna for the future, but had to gather it daily, so it is with my peace. The day-by-day collecting of manna kept my people aware of their dependence on me. Similarly, I give you sufficient peace for the present when you come to me by prayer and petition with thanksgiving. If I gave you permanent peace, independent of my presence, you might fall into the trap of self-sufficiency. May that never be. I have designed you to need me moment by moment as your awareness of your neediness increases. So does your realization of my abundant sufficiency. I can meet every one of your needs without draining my resources at all. Approach my throne of grace with bold confidence, receiving my peace with a thankful heart. Thank you for joining me on the journey as we listen for Jesus, peacefully, simply, together.
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3: After the talking stopped, the bombing of Iran continues. I'm Dave Anthony, Fox News. The U.S. military launched airstrikes an 11th straight night, hitting military facilities and drone storage, trying to degrade Iran's ability to keep attacking ships in the Strait of Hormuz.
4: We remain open to diplomacy. We remain open to working it out in a negotiated way. But right now, they don't seem to be serious about that. And so we're going to continue to protect shipping.
3: Secretary of State Marco Rubio said that this morning in the Philippines after meeting with China's foreign minister.
4: They've been pretty clear that they don't support any tolling or restrictions on global shipping through an international waterway.
3: Only a few ships got through the strait yesterday, and this morning oil prices keep rising back up. WTI back to around $88 a barrel, $20 higher than when July started, and the price of the gas pump's gone up 17 cents since last Wednesday. Later this morning, the commander-in-chief will go to Delaware, where four flag-draped caskets will arrive. American troops killed last week in Jordan and Iraq.
5: President Trump says it will be a great honor to pay his respects to the American service members at the dignified transfer to Dover Air Force Base. Last night, the Department of War announced another soldier killed in last weekend's enemy attack, Sergeant Angel S. Ramperstad, 28 years old, of Ozone Park, New York, bringing the total number of service members killed in the conflict to 18.
3: Fox's Jackie Heinrich at the White House. A Trump-backed Republican congressman could be Arizona's next governor.
6: I have every bit of confidence that we're going to win. We're going to get our message out. Our message of restoring the American dream to Arizona.
3: Andy Biggs will try to unseat Democratic Governor Katie Hobbs in November. Biggs got more than 70% of the vote, beating fellow Congressman David Schweikert in the GOP primary. Two other Trump-backed Republicans also won primaries. Mark Lamb trying to replace Biggs in Congress. Former NFL kicker Jay Feely is vying to take Schweikert's House seat. A Democratic congressman in Arizona fended off a challenge from the left. Greg Stanton beat a Democrat socialist in the primary. America's listening to Fox News.
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3: Secretary of State Marco Rubio also addressed another potential conflict today. President Trump has said that Cuba may be next as the U.S. pushes for change in the communist country.
4: Cuba matters to us because it's 90 miles from our shores and it has a direct impact on our national security, be it the things they've been involved in the past, the countries they've aligned with in the past and currently, or the threat of mass migration.
3: After the U.S. capture of Venezuela's leader in January, Cuba's access to that country's oil was cut. President Trump then threatened any country supplying oil to Cuba with tariffs, leading to big fuel shortages there. And speaking of ousted leader Nicolas Maduro, he's due back in court in New York City this afternoon.
11: Maduro and his wife, who have been held at a Brooklyn detention center since they were abducted by the United States from their Caracas home, both face drug trafficking charges. Both have pleaded not guilty. If convicted, they could be sentenced to life for conspiring to send cocaine into the United States. The White House calls their abduction a surgical law enforcement operation, Maduro calling himself a political prisoner of war. Gary Baumgarten, Fox News.
3: New York City's mayor wants another world leader put behind bars when he comes to the UN in September. Israel's Prime Minister Benjamin Netanyahu. Zoran Mamdani posted on social media,
12: the architect of a horrific genocide against the Palestinian people. He is responsible for the killing of more than 73,000 people.
13: Mamdani adds that he is determined he doesn't have the authority to arrest Netanyahu while in New York on a warrant issued by the International Criminal Court.
12: The federal government, however, does, and I call on them to join the ICC and execute this warrant.
13: The American government does not recognize the court's jurisdiction. President Trump has posted on Truth Social that Netanyahu will not be arrested in, quote, any way, shape, or form while in the United States of America.
3: That's Kevin Uretsky. I'm Dave Anthony, and this is Fox News.
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0: From the Coco Weather Center, the Warrensburg forecast, sunny today, high of 84, north wind 3 to 6 miles an hour. Partly cloudy tonight, the low 65. Tomorrow, a slight chance of showers in the afternoon, partly sunny, a high near 82. And then tomorrow night, showers likely, possibly a thunderstorm after 1 a.m., increasing clouds, a low 65, and showers and thunderstorms Friday with a high of 81.
15: Missouri Net News, I'm Matt Pilger. A unanimous Missouri Supreme Court ruling issued yesterday upheld the removal of a 1987 injunction that had restricted operations at Glendale Shooting Club in east central Missouri's Franklin County. The case began in 1983 when neighboring property owners sued the club, claiming gunfire created a nuisance. The court said changes made by the club to reduce noise and protections under Missouri law supported dissolving the injunction. Missouri Attorney General Catherine Hanaway called the decision a victory for gun range owners across the state. State epidemiologist Nathan Kafarnas says health investigators across the county would love to find the, quote, smoking gun that caused the spread of an intestinal parasite in a growing number of states. He says they asked patients if they have traveled internationally lately, and if they have not,
16: there's an additional 15-page interview tool that we use to interview those cases and collect more information. And that diagnostic tool is kind of how we really drill down on specific products and suppliers and restaurants and things. So all of that is happening behind the scenes. It's part of why it takes a little while for these numbers to update.
15: And a woman from southeast Missouri has pleaded guilty to committing insurance fraud in Iowa, and the Iowa Insurance Commissioner has ordered her to pay nearly $45,000 to an Iowa victim. O.K. Henderson reports.
17: Investigators say Starla Norman of Dexter, Missouri, convinced retired Postal Service employees who live in Iowa to liquidate securities and buy annuities that yielded commissions for her. The Iowa Insurance Commissioner has ordered her to pay $10,000 to cover the costs of investigating her activities. In her guilty plea, Norman admitted to submitting an application for life insurance in 2023 that included false information about a client. Court documents indicate Norman is agreeing to pay restitution and is likely to be sentenced to 2 years probation.
15: This is Missouri Net.
18: 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Missouri's tax system isn't broken. It's rigged against you. The lawyers and lobbyists working for big corporations and the super rich buried over 200 loopholes for themselves in our tax code. While they pay nothing on the services they use, working families are taxed over and over. It's no wonder they're lying about Amendment 5. Our corrupt tax system is rigged in their favor. They're getting a free ride on your back. Don't believe their lies. The truth is, Amendment 5 closes loopholes exploited by the super rich and slashes taxes paid by Missouri's working families, phasing out income taxes and cutting property taxes. They finally pay what they owe while you keep what you earn. Vote yes on Amendment 5, paid for by Missouri Promise PAC.
15: It took less than a minute for Big Boy, the world's largest operating steam locomotive, to pass hundreds of people along its whistle-top tour from coast to coast. KMOX's Maria Kina reports.
19: Have you ever seen Big Boy before?
20: I have not.
19: In Webster Groves, Maria Kina.
15: A former manager of a St. Louis County restaurant has been sentenced to 21 months in federal prison for embezzling more than $1 million. Federal prosecutors say 48-year-old Matthew Brash misused a company credit card for personal purchases. And Missouri wineries earned top honors at the 2026 Missouri Governor's Cup wine competition held July 14th through 16th in Columbia. This year's Governor's Cup was awarded to Adam Pukta Winery for its 2025 Dry Vignole, recognized as the top wine in Missouri. For more Missouri stories, find the podcast Show Me Today.
21: To make America great again, send a MAGA Marine to Congress. Missouri's Rick Bratton. Answering the call to serve after 9/11, Bratton defended America for 6 years as a U.S. Marine. Came home to fight for Missouri families as our conservative champion in Jeff City. Now, Rick Bratton is running for Congress to stand with President Trump and put Missouri first. 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No men in girls' sports or trans perverts in girls' locker rooms. 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That's why Jim Jordan has endorsed Rick Bratton as the conservative fighter we need in Congress to take on the radical left. The pro-Trump MAGA Marine for Missouri, Rick Bratton.
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0: 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Your source for local news, sports, and information 24 hours a day. Sunshine 65, heading for 84. A north breeze today, 3 to 6 miles per hour. Pretty pleasant day in store for us. A truck crash just south of Windsor sent a couple of people to area hospitals on Monday. The Highway Patrol says a pickup driven by a 63-year-old Windsor man was going south on Route Y when, at around 3:15 p.m., the truck went off the left side of the road and struck the ditch. The driver taken to the hospital here in Warrensburg, while a 56-year-old woman in the truck sustained serious injuries. She was flown to a Kansas City area hospital. MoDOT is performing pavement work in Johnson County this week. Today, crews will work on Missouri 23 between Double E and Missouri 2. And then operations by MoDOT will be wrapping up tomorrow on Route Double F between Highway 50 and Northeast 310. The work, by the way, will take place each day between 7 and 5. Warrensburg Chamber of Commerce will hold its annual Awards and Social theme Stars, Stripes, and Success tomorrow evening from 6 to 9 at the American Legion on Business 50 East in Warrensburg, one of Warrensburg's most anticipated nights of the year. Attire for the evening is business casual or best patriotic outfits. Individual tickets are available for $45. Area residents are invited to attend the University of Central Missouri's 42nd annual President's Summer Concert next Monday evening. The concert will be held in Hendricks Hall on the UCM campus. The Warrensburg Community Band will be performing American Landscape for the event. Activities will open with an ice cream social at 6 p.m., and then the concert will follow at 6:30, and the event is free and open to the general public. There will be a joint meeting of the Warrensburg Parks and Recreation Board and the Warrensburg City Council next Monday at 6 p.m. That will be held at the Warrensburg Police Department Training Room, 102B South Holden Street. Warrensburg Property Rehabilitation Corporation annual meeting coming up Wednesday, July 29th at 2:30 p.m. at the Municipal Center, 200 South Holden. Warrensburg Chamber of Commerce Governmental Relations Committee will be hosting a primary election candidate forum on Wednesday, July the 29th at 5:30 p.m. at the American Legion in Warrensburg. The forum will feature candidates running in the primary election August 4th for U.S. Congressional District 5 and Missouri House of Representatives Districts 54 and 57. Johnson County Clerk Diane Thompson reminds you that a public test of the automatic tabulating equipment for the August 4th primary will be held at 8:30 a.m. on Thursday, July 30th, week from tomorrow, at the Reese Educational Center, 301 West Market Street, room 110. All candidates, voters, or members of the public who are interested in attending are invited to do so. Mid-Missouri Artists Incorporated has begun accepting applications for vendors for their 50th Holiday Arts and Crafts Show in Warrensburg. This year's show will be on Saturday, November 7th, from 9 a.m. to 4 p.m. at the Warrensburg Community Center. Vendor entry forms can be found right now online at midmissouriartists.com under Annual Events. And a full list of vendor rules and regulations can also be found on the site. 92-year-old Betty Jean Williams of Clinton, Missouri, died Sunday morning, July 19th, at Adair Village. Funeral services will be at 11 a.m. tomorrow at the Bradley and Hadley Funeral Home in Clinton. The family will receive friends from 10 to 11 a.m. prior to the funeral service. Burial will be in the Park Chapel Cemetery. 78-year-old Charles Chuck Raymond Buck died on July 15th at his home in Knobnoster. Visitation will be held today from 10 a.m. to 11 a.m. at Sweeney Phillips and Holden Funeral Home. A graveside service will follow at 12:30 p.m. at the Peculiar Cemetery. The family suggests donations to one of the following: the Carnation Foundation, where donations help provide financial support and resources to hospice patients and their families, or Baptist Mid-Missions donations to support missionaries' work through ministry projects. Make sure that any check states in memory of Charles Buck. 49-year-old Tedra Lee Bowie Rodriguez died July 14th at St. Luke's Hospital in Kansas City. Visitation will be today at 10 a.m. with a celebration of life at 11:30 at the First United Methodist Church in Warrensburg. Donations can be given to a scholarship endowment being established with the Warrensburg Schools Foundation, named the Tedra L. Bowie Rodriguez Memorial Scholarship Fund, providing a scholarship for Warrensburg High School students attending UCM. Those who wish to honor Tedra's love for animals may donate to the Old Rum Animal Shelter. Donations may be left in care of Sweeney Phillips and Holdren Funeral Home in Warrensburg. 84-year-old Baird Allen Brock of Warrensburg, Professor Emeritus of Economics at UCM, and former city council member and mayor of Warrensburg, died at home on Saturday. A visitation will be live to follow. Memorial contributions are suggested to the First United Methodist Church or the World Wildlife Fund and may be left in care of the funeral home. Take a look at your weather forecast coming up in just a minute.
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1: All right, forecast today, good one. Sunny, high today, 84, north wind 3 to 6, very pleasant day. Tonight, partly cloudy, low again, around 65. And then tomorrow, we have a slight chance of showers in the afternoon. It'll be partly sunny, high near 82. The chance of any rain is only 20%. Tomorrow night, that improves to a 60% chance of showers, possibly a thunderstorm after 1 a.m. of increasing clouds overnight and a low of 65, and showers and thunderstorms on Friday, a possibility too. 80% chance of that with a high only 81. Right now with sunshine this morning, it is 62 here at Coco.
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3: What's going on today?
1: It's Lion's Share Day today.
3: It's what?
1: Lion's Share. Get your share.
3: Okay.
1: Lion's Share Day. Now, right. I don't exactly know how that equates to anything, but a lion's probably going to get his share, I guess.
3: Okay.
1: So, anyway, Mango Day.
3: Today. Mango Day, yeah. Oh, which reminds me, Starbucks and they haven't done this since like 2017, and it's only in select locations. They're bringing back their unicorn drink, which is like pink and blue spiral, but it's mango.
1: Is that what it is?
3: That's probably why they're doing it.
1: Oh, okay. National Hammock Day. You ever have one of those?
3: A hammock?
1: A hammock?
3: No.
1: Lay in a hammock?
3: No.
1: Where you move wrong and you fall on the ground?
3: No.
1: National Panoosh Fudge Day.
3: Never heard of it.
1: Me either.
3: If it doesn't have peanut butter in it, not interested.
1: Okay. National Rat Catchers Day and Pi Approximation Day. That's
3: okay.
1: P-I.
3: Yeah,
1: P-I,
3: a little math, math action. Right, a little math?
1: Yeah, a little math there today.
3: Excuse me. Okay.
1: Okay, you ready?
3: MIAA Media Day is Monday in Topeka on the campus of Washburn University. All begins at 9:30 a.m. with Commissioner Mike Racy, Phil Lorre, Supervisor of Officials at 9:45. Then at 10 a.m., Missouri Western goes. Mules go at 10:15. Drew Kaufman, Jordan Pichot, quarterback, linebacker.
1: Got him right today. Got him right.
3: I did. I'm interested to hear Phil talk. It's pretty bad when the Supervisor of Officials actually knows who you are.
1: He knows who you are.
3: Oh, yeah. I may or may not have said some things.
1: That he knows about.
3: Not as bad as Jake LeBron, who used to do the Washburn broadcast. Yeah. You know, he would call Jake out by, hey, Jake, now listen.
1: Is that right?
3: Oh, yeah. He would call him out. Wasn't that bad.
1: But he know Phil Lowe knows you, huh?
3: Yeah. So I made a promise to myself for this upcoming season.
1: You're going to be nicer?
3: No.
1: Oh, okay.
3: And nothing to do with that.
1: Oh, okay.
3: I made a promise to myself that I wasn't going to buy the hype. All right? Every year, I buy the hype that the coaches sell. All right?
1: Yeah. Boy, they can sell it.
3: I know. I always buy the hype. Oh, we're going to be. It's like, wait a second. You know, halfway through the year, no matter what sport.
1: What'd you
3: say? What'd you say again? I caught myself buying into the hype a little bit last night.
1: Last night?
3: Yeah, yeah.
1: Okay.
3: And there's reasons to be optimistic. First of all, I think Mules football is going to be pretty good.
1: Yeah.
3: But I think the MIAA is pretty good. right? And I picked him fourth in my poll, which is fair. But after visiting with a coach last night on the defensive side.
1: A coach, okay.
3: Because the defense has always been an issue.
1: Uh-huh. You think it's straightened out?
3: He started rattling off names and sizes, and I'm thinking, whoa.
1: Wait a minute.
3: Wait a second. You're telling me we got those guys on our defensive line? He's like, yep. Okay. All right, I'll buy that. I'll buy that.
1: You're
3: yeah.
1: buying that.
3: Yeah.
1: Okay.
3: Yeah.
1: Okay.
3: I'll buy 6'6", 275 all day long.
1: Yeah, but they got to be able to play.
3: And they have played.
1: Oh.
3: At other levels.
1: Okay.
3: That are pretty good.
1: Okay.
3: 6'5", 260, 6'6", 245. I'm okay. I'll take that height. I like that.
1: Okay.
3: Hey, okay. Defensive line is important because the sooner they can get to a quarterback and make him do what he doesn't want to do, it makes the job of the linebackers and the defensive backs a little bit easier.
1: Uh-huh.
3: But if a quarterback has all day, a good wide receiver, I don't care how good defensive back you are.
1: Makes your quarterback look good.
3: Makes your quarterback look pretty good if he's got all day to pick you apart.
1: It does. Yep.
3: It makes a big difference. So, all right, maybe I'm...
1: So, okay.
3: Maybe I'm a little more. So and I was talking to somebody last night. I said, before it's all said and done, I would really like to make a deep run in football, whether it's this year, next year, whatever. I'd like to make that deep run. You know, we almost did in Zabrowski's first year.
1: Yeah.
3: Almost made that deep run. I'd really like to make that deep run, and I think.
1: One play kept that from happening.
3: Right. So. Maybe this is the year.
1: Yeah, it could be. Okay.
3: They're talented enough.
1: Yeah.
3: And they're coached well enough.
1: Yeah.
3: Got to be able to do some things.
1: Got to be able to perform.
3: Don't turn it over. Have a good kicking game. And be disciplined.
1: Good kickers this year?
3: I don't know.
1: Oh, you don't know that.
3: Okay. I do not know.
1: Okay.
3: RMAC has their media day today out in Denver, Colorado.
1: That's who we play.
3: The only reason why I mention that is because Colorado State Pueblo, our first game out at the Thunder Bowl.
1: For the Thunder Wolves.
3: For the Thunder Wolves is in the RMAC. I think they're the last to go at 1:30.
1: Must be a lot of thunder in wherever they play.
3: I don't know. Maybe thunder's scary or something. I don't know. But I'll be done mowing and showered and... all cleaned up, ready to dial in.
1: You are going to watch theirs, huh?
3: Oh, yeah.
1: Oh, okay.
3: Yeah.
1: So you get a good feel
3: absolutely.
1: For what we're up against there?
3: Yeah.
1: Okay.
3: MIAA regular season champion Jenny basketball team received special mention for its academic performance on the WBCA Division II Top 25 Academic Honor Roll. Jenny's had a team GPA of 3.710. That's good. And they finished just outside the top 25, earning special mention.
1: That's a nationwide thing, isn't it?
3: Yeah.
1: Oh, yeah. Great.
3: 3.710. It's pretty salty.
1: Yes, it is.
3: Division II announced yesterday they're going to have an emergency vote. Why they're waiting to August, I have no idea, to adopt Division I's model of 5 years of eligibility. Clock begins when you graduate high school or turn 19. Whatever's earliest.
1: Usually emergencies are now. You don't wait for an emergency.
3: And here's the thing that I'm watching.
1: Okay.
3: I'm watching. Their Division I athletes have already filed a class action lawsuit against the NCAA. And we're going to talk about these lawsuits later on. But seniors that just graduated that played basketball, they're going, wait a second.
1: Where's my extra year?
3: Exactly.
1: Yeah.
3: They're saying you're hampering my ability to get another year of education. You're hampering my ability for another year of NIL. You're hampering my ability to improve myself to maybe go professional to earn a living. And in Ohio, a federal judge has already granted an injunction, temporary injunction to 24 athletes.
1: Really?
3: But the NCAA said, "Hey, we're not abiding by that." And the judge is going, yeah, you are.
1: Yeah, you are.
3: Yeah, you're the NCAA. I'm a judge, and I'm saying you are. Yeah. But okay. there's a class action lawsuit going on in Colorado courts. They're going to win. The athletes are going to win.
1: Uh-huh.
3: Okay, so but what is that going to mean? Does that mean that if you were a senior, only played 4 years, are you eligible for one more year? I don't know what that means. If they're going to win that lawsuit, guaranteed.
1: What does it mean, though?
3: But what is that going to mean? Does that mean Reese Schaaf can come play another year? I don't know.
1: Be nice if she could.
3: I don't know. Can Zach Zabrowski go, wait a second. It's not my fault I was born a little bit early.
1: But we could use old Zach again.
3: Yeah, we'll take him for one more year.
1: Yes, indeed.
3: All right, let's take a break. Back after this.
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3: Major League Baseball last night, Royals, they beat San Francisco 3-2. Carter Jensen hit a home run, Vinny Pasquantino 2-for-3. Angels beat the Cardinals 5-1. Joe Adell hit another home run for L.A. The Royals and Angels, neither one of them wants to be the worst team in the American League. They're both winning.
1: Yeah.
3: Angels have 41 wins. Royals have 42 wins. And they're both dead last in the league.
1: I think San Francisco's got 41 wins.
3: I'm just talking about the American League.
1: Okay. San Francisco, right there.
3: Hey, they're terrible.
1: Yeah,
3: they're good.
1: It's got almost the same record the Royals do.
3: Yeah, they are no good. But in the American League, it's the Angels and the Royals battling for the worst team in the league. Dodgers beat Philadelphia 2-1. Ohtani 1-for-4. Cleveland over Minnesota 5-2. Tampa Bay beat Toronto 12-2. Caminero 2-for-3 with 3 walks. He's got a shot at MVP in the American League.
1: He sure is.
3: Yeah, you know, Aaron Judge, who knows when he's going to be back.
1: No, he can't win it. He's already missed too many games this year.
3: Texas beat the White Sox 10-0. Cubs over Detroit 11-2. The Reds beat Seattle last night 4-2. Ely De La Cruz hit a home run for the Reds. Julio Rodriguez hit a home run for Seattle.
1: By the way, Bobby Witt missed a game last night again with a bad back.
3: Yeah, he's kind of banged up a little bit.
1: Yeah.
3: White Sox and Cleveland are tied for first in the American League Central.
1: I can see Cleveland starting to pull away.
3: Think so?
1: I think so.
3: How come?
1: White Sox have been doing it with mirrors to this point.
3: You think so?
1: I don't think they can keep
3: that up. Man, they hit a whole lot of home runs.
1: Yeah, well.
3: And if they make a good trade for a pitcher at the trade deadline,
1: yeah,
3: watch out.
1: I saw a piece yesterday. Somebody was suggesting, I forget who it was. Oh, I do know who it was, too. It was Eric Hosmer suggesting the Royals need to go get Scooble.
3: Yeah, right.
1: If that chance.
3: Yeah, right.
1: That's what Hosmer was saying.
3: Yeah, sorry, Eric.
1: It ain't going to work.
3: Drinking too many dollar beers at the ball game last night.
1: Yeah.
3: Yankees, Cleveland, and Boston are currently in the wild card in the American League. Seattle's a game and a half back of Boston. Boston got rained out last night. So, I know you think I'm crazy when I say the Royals should trade Waka and Lugo. I would trade them both if I can get a return.
1: And you got to have somebody
3: and
1: to
3: I'm,
1: pitch.
3: Not, be patient with me. Hold on.
1: I'm not patient with you.
3: So, if you get the right return, I mean, you can't ask for, you know, gold when you're trading silver, right?
1: Yeah.
3: But the Royals actually have two guys in the minor leagues. I don't know how soon they're going to be ready. Kendry Churio. All right.
1: Yeah.
3: I like Kendry Churio. He's got good numbers. I'm actually collecting some Churio cheaper cards just for the heck of it.
1: When was he drafted, by the way? How long has he been in the minors?
3: He's only been in the minors maybe two years.
1: Yeah, that's what I'm thinking.
3: And David Shields. I like David Shields a lot. Those two guys.
1: I don't know anything about him.
3: I like David Shields a lot. Those two guys.
1: I don't know anything about him.

0: if we bring him up.
1: Yeah.
0: Yeah, bring him up. Let's try to win and try to make yourself better.
1: Yeah, I agree.
0: And teams are looking for pitching. And those two guys could really get it done. Bubic, I know he's hurt, but teams might want to take a chance on him.
2: This kid who pitched for Kansas City last night is turning out to be
0: Avila. Yeah,
2: I
0: like him. He was a bullpen guy to start the year, but with all the injuries, moving to a starter.
2: Yeah.
0: And he's been solid.
2: I think
0: he's
2: only six and a third last night.
0: Yeah.
2: Did well. Took 80 some pitches to get there.
0: Yeah, I like. He's a rookie.
2: Yeah, 23 years old.
0: Yeah, so you get Avila and Churio and Shields, and I mean the Royals are they don't want to admit it. They're a rebuilding team, and they just need to get some of their guys going.
2: Yeah. They're having trouble determining that they need to be sellers, aren't they?
0: Right, they are.
2: Yeah.
0: And you know, I know Gavin Cross, he's not the guy, but they got some guys. Luca Tresh, I'd give him a look. I don't know why you don't.
2: Yeah.
0: He's in Omaha hitting pretty good. He's an outfielder. Bring him up, trade Thomas. He's going to be a commodity guy you can get rid of, and then bring Tresh up and see what he's got.
2: Hopefully Jack didn't hurt himself too bad last night. He had to come out of the game after making a diving catch in the outfield to hurt his right shoulder.
0: He'll be fine.
2: Yeah, okay. I'm glad you are convinced.
0: Hey, Bo Jackson in center field back in the day made an unbelievable diving attempt, missed it, but, I mean, he banged up both shoulders, stayed in the game just fine.
2: Yeah.
0: Now, Gaglione is not Bo Jackson. But.
2: No.
0: World Cup final, 60 million viewers in America.
2: Uh-huh.
0: Pretty good.
2: I read a whole story this morning about the World Cup, how it turned out really well with all of the logistics they had to.
0: Yeah.
2: And the hoops they had to jump through to get
0: it
2: done.
0: I thought it was great. NFL made $14 billion last year. Each team gets $450 million. That is more than the NBA, MLB, NHL combined paid their teams in revenue sharing.
2: Well, playing a lot bigger stadiums.
0: It's the TV deals and the draft. And
2: you get a lot more people in the Yeah. Big old ballparks.
0: NFL owns it. I mean, they own the deal. They own the whole thing. The Jets unveiled their new white helmet and jersey yesterday. And it looks really sharp.
2: I guess it's still got the green figure on it.
0: Yeah. Jets.
2: Yeah.
0: Yeah. I mean,
2: green writing.
0: Yeah. And the Jets, they're optimistic. They're hoping to be better than they were last year. They're trying to make steps. They acquired some guys. I mean, they're trying to get better, but they are definitely rebuilding.
2: You know what? Everybody is rebuilding in the NFL every year, aren't they? They really are. The Chiefs are.
0: Yeah, but they haven't been rebuilding. But it gets to a point. Every team that's really good, the way the NFL does it, at some point in time has to rebuild. The Patriots had to rebuild.
2: Yeah.
0: 49ers had to rebuild. Eventually, Seattle's going to have to rebuild.
2: The Chiefs are there now.
0: Chiefs are rebuilding now.
2: Yeah.
0: I mean, that's just the way it is because you got so much money to play. You got a hard salary cap, and you have your star players. You got to pay them a lot. That doesn't leave anything for anybody else. And then if you're really bad, you get to draft really high, and those guys are ready to play immediately. And if you're really good, you draft really low, and you don't get as quality of a player.
2: Yeah.
0: And that's why the NFL.
2: Parity.
0: That's why there's parity.
2: Yeah.
0: That's why the Saints have a chance to win the Super Bowl this year. That's why Tampa Bay has a chance to win the Super Bowl. Baker Mayfield has a great year. That's just the way it is.
2: Which is okay.
0: That's why Denver had to go through their rebuild, but they're back.
2: Which is why it was, if you just think about it, why New England was so good for so long, and the

0: Chiefs were so good for so long.
1: Yeah.
0: Before they started sliding.
1: Yeah, but now you got to pay Patrick Mahomes a whole lot of money.
0: Yeah.
1: And you got to pay Travis Kelce some money. They're paying some offensive linemen ridiculous money. And you know what? Sometimes it doesn't work out. They paid the D lineman.
0: Jones?
1: No. Well, Jones. But the other guy, they just signed him.
0: Oh, yeah, yeah.
1: And
0: 52?
1: Yeah. I'm not even sure he had a sack last year. I mean, it just.
0: He did.
1: He had one?
0: Oh, he had more than that. More than that.
1: Not many more. Oh, he didn't have 7 or 8.
0: I think he did.
1: He didn't lead the league in sacks.
0: No, he didn't lead the league. Hey, 14 or 15 to lead the league.
1: 7 or 8 sacks is a lot.
0: Yeah. That sounds kind of funny because you play 18 games.
1: Well, those offensive linemen are pretty good. And the quarterback,
0: the
1: NFL quarterback gets
0: the ball away in a hurry.
1: Pretty quick.
0: Yeah.
1: So it's not easy to get a sack. Sophie Cunningham, interview yesterday, tried to set the record straight. People thought that she hates transgender people. She goes, "That's not what I said. I did not say I hate transgender people. I said I don't want young girls to play sports against biological boys. And I don't want biological boys in the locker rooms of young girls. That's what I said."
0: Yes.
1: "I'm protecting girls in girls' sports."
0: Yeah.
1: "A 15-year-old girl should not have to take a shower with a 15-year-old boy. Shouldn't have to do that."
0: No.
1: "And I dare anyone to tell me that they should." And if you think a 15-year-old boy should shower with a 15-year-old girl, you are insane.
0: Yeah.
1: Period.
0: Yeah, you'd fight for that, won't you? Yeah.
1: And I think you would, too.
0: I would.
1: Yes,
0: yeah.
1: You would.
0: Yeah, I would.
1: Because that makes no sense at any level.
0: No.
1: So Sophie Cunningham wanted to set the record straight and put it out there that one of her platforms, and she has a platform, is to protect girls in girls' sports.
0: What did the headline say on that story? I forget what the hell that headline
1: was. I have no idea.
0: I read that this morning. I can't remember what that headline said, but it was interesting the way it was stated.
1: Arizona Cardinals open up training camp today. They were 3-14 last year, and they may not be that good this year. They are just...
0: Well, they got a different quarterback this year, don't they?
1: Yeah, Jacoby Brissett.
0: Oh,
1: yeah.
0: Really?
1: Yeah.
0: Oh.
1: Now, they drafted Carson Beck in the third round. I mean, really, they have no quarterback, which is kind of tough if you're an NFL team.
0: Yeah.
1: Playing in one of the toughest divisions.
0: Yeah.
1: Rams, Seahawks. Oh. By the way, they won the Super Bowl.
0: Yeah.
1: And the 49ers. So that's a pretty tough division when you don't have a quarterback, and you're not very good to begin with.
0: They might win 3 again this year.
1: I don't know if they can. And Jacoby Brissett's going, "Hey, wait a second, I need a raise."
0: He does?
1: "You signed me as a backup last year, now I'm your starter.
0: I need a raise."
1: Well, you went 1-11 as a starter, making $5 million. To me, you're overpaid. So if Jacoby Brissett is going to complain, cut him. Get rid of him. Play Gardner Minshew.
0: Is he with him now?
1: Yeah, play Gardner. And then you got Carson Beck. Let him get ready and then throw him in there.
0: Who's the Chiefs backup now? Do you know?
1: Yeah. Former number one pick for Justin Fields.
0: Oh, that's right. He is. He is Justin Fields for the Bears.
1: Yeah, you're going to see him a lot in preseason. You might see him in the first week.
0: Could.
1: And I think.
0: Well, that doesn't scare me, though.
1: No.
0: No.
1: He's capable.
0: Yeah.
1: You might, when Mahomes is 100% ready to go and playing, you might see Justin Fields out there in just an athletic position.
0: Put him as a wide receiver.
1: Yeah, slot, something like that. Yeah. Maybe in the backfield.
0: Yep.
1: You know, he's an athletic guy.
0: Take up some space and keep somebody occupied.
1: He's a weird guy, but he's
0: talent.
1: An athletic guy.
0: He's got talent.
1: Yes, he is. He is athletic. The SEC could literally break away from the NCAA. I mean, that is a real thing. I kind of just took it as fodder, but it's not.
0: It's not?
1: No. I was listening to Paul Feinbaum.
0: Yeah.
1: The voice of SEC, and he goes, "No, it's a
0: deal. It could happen.
1: It's a real deal, and it could happen."
0: How's he such an insider anyway? He knows a lot of stuff.
1: Yeah. He goes, "If there's no federal government intervention in some of these things going on in college athletics, then the SEC will break away and do their own thing. Huh. Now, the SEC doesn't agree with a lot of stuff that Congress is talking about, but one thing is they want antitrust protection. They're tired of all these lawsuits. They want those things to go away and not be able to do that and set the rules, and these are the rules, and you got to play by them.
0: Yeah.
1: Huh. And if the Congress can't get that done, the SEC is going, hey, we're done.
0: We'll just go on our own.
1: We're going on our own. And if they go on their own, you know the Big Ten's going on their own.
0: Everybody else will, too.
1: Well, the Big Ten for sure.
0: Yeah.
1: Because the Big Ten, 12. I don't know if they have enough powder in the keg to pull that trigger.
0: Oh, they do.
1: I don't know. SEC's got a lot of powder. So does the Big Ten. And they can afford to do it. I don't know if the Big 12 can afford to do it.
0: Yeah.
1: But, the Big Ten's not going to be shown up by anybody, let alone the SEC.
0: No.
1: So, we'll see. I think that's going to be kind of interesting.
0: Is Notre Dame still independent?
1: They are in football.
0: I thought maybe they
1: were. What are the Big East and everything else?
0: Yeah.
1: Something like that?
0: Yeah. In football, they're still independent.
1: Yeah, I think they were complaining about something in the – I don't know, they were complaining about something, and some coach goes, join a league. Shut up and join a league.
0: Yep.
1: That's basically what he said.
0: That's good advice.
1: Yeah.
0: That's good advice.
1: But they think they can make more money on their own.
0: Yeah, just by their name.
1: Right. Don't they have their own TV deal with NBC?
0: They do, I think.
1: Yeah. I think, yeah, so they have their own thing, so they're not part of anybody else's thing. So, yeah.
0: Wow, sneezing there. Yeah. Caught up with me.
1: Formula One Grand Prix, Formula One, the Hungarian Grand Prix is this weekend. This is the last race for Formula One before they take their break. They take like a month off, I think.
0: Really? Okay.
1: NASCAR is at Indianapolis, PGA Tour, 3M Open. It's getting to the point.
0: Where's the 3M?
1: Minneapolis.
0: That's right.
1: Now that all the majors are done in golf, it's like 3 or 4 weeks before the FedEx thing. So a lot of the big names are taking, or they're going to take time off here.
0: Some of them are going to play, though, and try to get into that
1: top. Yeah, some of those lower-level guys try to get into the top, whatever that number is.
0: What is it, 70?
1: But the top 10, 15 guys, you're not going to see them. As football is getting ready to ramp up, you're going to see a lot of interest go away in a lot of other sports. People just won't pay attention.
0: It becomes
1: the NFL, and it becomes college football.
0: Yeah, yeah.
1: And so everything else is just going to be, what happened again? And baseball teams like the Royals, there won't be interest in that.
0: No, but you'll have 9,000 attending games.
1: Now, if the Royals were in contention and winning the division, different story.
0: Oh, yeah.
1: But when you're the second worst team in the American League, it's like, good luck. Hopefully you get better. Yeah. Let us know how you do in the spring. That's even if there's games next year.
0: What happens right now if all of a sudden they just start playing really good? What does the attendance go up?
1: No.
0: Or does it?
1: No, I don't think it goes up much. I really, and the Royals are historically known for that, to be really, really bad. And then about mid-August, play really good, and you're going, all right, now we got these guys.
0: They do that
1: and
0: every
1: year. And then they keep them all, and then they're terrible again.
0: Yeah.
1: But they do it every year. Yeah. We see it. They don't.
0: You know what? They do have some – they've got some pretty good players.
1: Second worst team in the American League, Woody.
0: They got good players, though.
1: Second worst team in the American League. If they were good, they would not have 42 wins. I'm sorry, but
0: they would have
1: the numbers.
0: 60.
1: Hey, the numbers are the numbers.
0: They're what they are, right?
1: That they are what they are.
0: Are.
1: That's exactly right. Okay. And they're 15 to 20 below 500.
0: Yeah. Okay.
1: I hate to be the bearer of bad news. They've got to do something to make themselves better.
0: Okay. Have a good day mowing.
1: Oh, I know. It's going to be fun.
0: Okay.
1: All right. See you later.
0: Bye.
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6: 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And a living wage? 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Oh, and also no more mandatory minimums for criminals or cash bail. Goodbye safety in suburbia. So that's great for criminals. It's terrible for women and children. Men, too. But wait. 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Well, forget the how they're going to do that. We've already tried high school education for all that's free. Look at what happened there. With liberals mostly in control, classroom learning has been replaced with pass-through education.
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0: From the Cocoa Weather Center, the Warrensburg forecast, sunny today, high of 84, north wind 3 to 6 miles an hour. Partly cloudy tonight, the low 65. Tomorrow, slight chance of showers in the afternoon, partly sunny, a high near 82. And then tomorrow night, showers likely, possibly a thunderstorm after 1 a.m., increasing clouds, a low 65, and showers and thunderstorms Friday with a high of 81. 65 now in Warrensburg. Let's see, it's Wednesday, July 22nd. Things that happened on this day, 2008. Estelle Getty, known for her role on The Golden Girls, died at the age of 84. 2009, the longest total solar eclipse of the 21st century occurred, lasting 6 minutes, 39 seconds, over parts of Asia and the Pacific Ocean. 2019, Avengers Endgame became the world's highest grossing film, overtaking Avatar by earning $2.9 billion. Never heard of it. 2024. Oh, here we go. 2024, the hottest day on Earth was recorded with an average global temperature of 62.87 degrees. That's according to EU's Copernicus Climate Change Service, whatever the heck that is. Okay, birthdays today. George Clinton, the singer, is 85. Rick Davies, singer, keyboardist with Supertramp, 82. Don Henley, singer-drummer with the Eagles, 79. Alan Menken, composer. Little Mermaid, Beauty and the Beast, wrote some of that stuff. He's 77. Actor Danny Glover of Lethal Weapon, 80. Actor Albert Brooks, 79. Actor Willem Dafoe, 71. From Melrose Place, actor Rob Estes, 63. Actor John Leguizamo is 66. David Spade, actor, comedian, Saturday Night Live, 62. Franka Potente from the Bourne Identity movies. She is 52 today. A.J. Cook from the TV show Criminal Minds. She's 48. And Selena Gomez, singer, actress, 34. And from the music world, what do we have? 2023. Goodness, one of Taylor Swift's Eras Tour concerts in Seattle shook the ground so hard it registered as equivalent to a magnitude 2.3 earthquake. Goodness. 2019, Art Neville died at 81. He was a singer. 2005, Eugene Record, founding member and singer of the Shy Lights, died at 64. In 2003, Brad Paisley's album, Mud on the Tires, was released. 1992, Earl Scruggs and Minnie Pearl received the National Medals of Arts from President George H.W. Bush at the White House. And in 1969, not a good day for Aretha Franklin. She got arrested this day in 1969 for some disorderly conduct. And there you go. Some things and history of this day, 22nd day in July. Oh, my, what do I have here? Trying to see something that'll fit the slot that I have before we get to the news. Sometimes that's rather difficult. Got to make it fit. So we'll go here and hit the little thing up in the corner that says jump. So I'm going to jump a bunch of stuff and get down to a Beatles record here. Remember the one called Honey Don't?

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1: The U.S. would prefer to negotiate with Iran. I'm Dave Anthony, Fox News. But Secretary of State Marco Rubio also said this morning,
2: commercial ships are going through the straits and they're being blown up. The United States is defending that shipping and, in addition, is targeting the places that are launching against those ships.
1: After an 11th straight night of American bombing, and President Trump just posted on Truth Social a few minutes ago, anytime Iran shoots at a ship in the Strait of Hormuz, the U.S. will bomb and destroy one bridge or power plant. Fox's Trey Yingst in Tel Aviv.
3: The Department of War has released the name of the fourth U.S. soldier that was killed over the weekend during that ballistic missile attack against Jordan. It's Sergeant Angel Romper Saad of Ozone Park, New York. Now, President Trump will attend the dignified transfer of all four service members killed.
1: They'll return in flag-draped caskets at Dover Air Force Base in 2 hours. Iran launched more attacks today at Gulf countries with U.S. bases, Bahrain and Jordan. Oil prices keep surging back up, and the price of the gas pumps 17 cents higher than last Wednesday. And while the U.S. preventing Iran from getting a nuclear weapon remains at the heart of the conflict, President Trump has a plan to help Saudi Arabia with nuclear energy.
4: It has to be submitted to Congress for review, but the plan is likely to face opposition over fears it could lead to the creation of another nuclear armed state. According to Reuters, the agreement doesn't block the Saudis from enriching uranium, a pathway to nuclear weapons, nor does it require International Atomic Energy Agency inspections.
1: That's Fox's Jonathan Savage. New Fox News power rankings give Democrats a slight November election edge trying to take back control of the House. The Republican redistricting in Texas and Florida could help the GOP keep a slim majority. In Arizona, a congressman's trying to be governor.
5: I was overwhelmed when I started seeing those vote totals come in. It's awesome.
1: Andy Biggs got more than 70% of the vote, winning the Republican primary. He's trying to unseat Democratic Governor Katie Hobbs. Trump-backed candidates for Congress also won. America's listening to Fox News.
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1: Well, after President Trump pays tribute to the four American troops killed last week in the Iran conflict when their flag-draped caskets arrive at Dover Air Force Base, he'll head south and go to Georgia.
11: President Trump's visit comes less than 6 months after his trip to a North Georgia steel factory and ahead of two major midterm elections in the state. His stop in Marietta is expected to highlight education, according to officials at Wheeler High School in Cobb County. He's also expected to talk about the recent launch of Trump Accounts, a federal savings and investment vehicle for children. Republican Rick Jackson, a healthcare CEO and political newcomer, is facing former Atlanta Mayor Keisha Lance Bottoms in Georgia's gubernatorial race and is expected to appear with Trump. Congressman Mike Collins is also expected to be there. He's taking on incumbent Democratic Senator John Ossoff in the general election. Tanya J. Powers, Fox News.
1: Tropical storm Bertha keeps churning just south of the Gulf Coast. Could hit land later today.
12: It is moving very slow, so we're waiting for that landfall somewhere around the mouth of the Mississippi in southeastern Louisiana.
1: Fox Weather's Marissa Torres is in New Orleans, where some are filling sandbags.
12: We do have some surge that's expected around 2 to 4 feet. For those low-lying coastal roads, those could be inundated and impassable as we get through some high tide cycles today and by tomorrow morning.
1: A plane that went down decades ago and a crash that led to airline industry changes has been found.
13: 52 people died when the Pan Am Clipper Endeavor crashed near Puerto Rico in April of 1952, many of whom were lost because passengers had trouble finding life vests and the crew had problems pulling out life rafts after the plane landed in the water. It eventually sank. That incident led to the now customary pre-flight briefings and safety demonstrations. something all passengers are used to as part of the travel process.
1: That's Fox's Kevin Uretsky on Wall Street. Ahead of the opening bell this hour, we've had stock futures down. I'm Dave Anthony, and this is Fox News.
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16: From the Coco Weather Center, the Warrensburg forecast, sunny today, high of 84, north wind 3 to 6 miles an hour. Partly cloudy tonight, the low 65. Tomorrow, slight chance of showers in the afternoon, partly sunny, a high near 82. And then tomorrow night, showers likely, possibly a thunderstorm after 1 a.m., increasing clouds, a low 65, and showers and thunderstorms Friday with a high of 81.
17: Missouri Net News, I'm Matt Pilger. Former manager of a St. Louis County restaurant has been sentenced to 21 months in federal prison for embezzling more than $1 million. Federal prosecutors say 48-year-old Matthew Brash misused a company credit card for personal purchases. State epidemiologist Nathan Kafarnas says health investigators across the county would love to find the smoking gun that caused the spread of an intestinal parasite in a growing number of states. He says the investigation is thorough.
18: We try to interview all of those cases, and there's a whole series of questions they're asked.
17: And the new Boone Health Clinic in Glasgow is expected to serve more than just local residents. Melinda Hart, clinic manager, says patients from several surrounding communities and counties rely on the clinic for care.
19: I have a couple from Osage. They'll drive this distance.
17: Hart says a ribbon-cutting ceremony is scheduled for today. This is Missouri Net.
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22: There's a lot of political noise during this election season. 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
16: 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Again, good morning. I'm Marion Woods. News is brought to you by WarrensburgRadio.com, your source for local news, sports, and information 24 hours a day. 70 and sunny. Very pleasant morning. We'll have a sunny day all day today with a high of 84 this afternoon. Then some rain by tonight. A truck crash south of Windsor sent two people to hospitals Monday. Highway Patrol says a pickup driven by a 63-year-old Windsor man was going south on Route Y at around 3:15 p.m. when the truck went off the left side of the roadway and struck a ditch. The driver, taken to the hospital here in Warrensburg, while a 56-year-old woman passenger sustained serious injuries and was flown to a Kansas City area hospital. MoDOT is performing pavement work in Johnson County this week. Let's see, today crews are on Missouri 23, working between EE and Missouri Highway 2, and then they'll wrap up operations on Thursday on Route FF between US 50 and Northeast 310 Road, working each day from 7 a.m. to 5 p.m. Coming up tomorrow, the Warrensburg Chamber of Commerce will hold its annual awards and social themed Stars, Stripes, and Success. That'll be from 6 to 9 p.m. at the American Legion on Business 50 East. Attire for the evening, business casual or best patriotic outfit. Individual tickets available for that for $45. Area residents are invited to attend the University of Central Missouri's 42nd annual President's Summer Concert on Monday, July 27th, this coming Monday. The concert will be held in Hendricks Hall. The Warrensburg Community Band will be performing American Landscapes for that event. Activities will start with an ice cream social at 6 p.m., and then the concert will follow at 6:30. It's free and open to the public. There will be a joint meeting of the Warrensburg Parks and Recreation Board and the Warrensburg City Council on Monday evening at 6 o'clock. That'll be held at the Warrensburg Police Department Training Room, 102B South Holden Street. Warrensburg Property Rehabilitation Corporation's annual meeting will be Wednesday, July 29th, the week from today, at 2:30 p.m. at the Municipal Center, 200 South Holden Street. Also a week from today, the Warrensburg Chamber of Commerce Governmental Relations Committee will be hosting a primary election candidate forum at 5:30 p.m. at the American Legion, Post 131 in Warrensburg. That forum will feature candidates running in the primary election that'll be held on August 4th for U.S. Congressional District 5 and Missouri House of Representatives Districts 54 and 57. Johnson County Clerk Diane Thompson reminding everybody that a public test of the automatic tabulating equipment for the August 4th primary will be held at 8:30 a.m. on Thursday, July 30th, at the Reese Educational Center, 301 West Market Street, room 110. All candidates, voters, or members of the public who are interested in attending are invited to do so. American Red Cross has declared an emergency blood shortage as the blood supply fell nearly 25% in June. Blood donors are urgently needed to give now in Missouri to help ensure patients receive life-saving medical care without delay. Missourians are encouraged to help end the blood shortage by booking an appointment as soon as possible. You can do that by using the blood donor app, visiting redcrossblood.org, or by calling 1-800-733-2767. And those who give blood through the end of July will receive a Fandango movie ticket by email. That's KOKO News this morning. I'm Marion Woods.
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3: The Royals stay hot out of the All-Star break. The Cardinals, not so much. I'm Bill Pollack, Missouri Net Sports. The Royals edged the Giants 3-2. Lewinder Avila turned in his best start, the 24-year-old, striking out a career-high 7 over 6 in a third innings. And Nick Lofton, the hero again, delivering the go-ahead RBI single. Carter Jensen stayed hot, his 14th homer of the season, an 8-pitch at-bat.
4: Long at-bat, you know, obviously ended the way that I would liked it to, so that was fun. But, yeah, just trying to fight off, you know, the fringe pitches so that I could get one that I knew I could handle and drive.
3: The Royals are now 4-1 out of the All-Star break. Bobby Witt Jr. not in the lineup, nursing a sore back. And Jack Caglione left the game with a sore shoulder. The Royals and Giants wrap up today starting at 1. Matthew Liberatore's rough first inning. Too much for the Cardinals to overcome. A 5-1 loss. Manager Ali Marmol.
5: He was off in all areas, and he hasn't pitched in a while. He was able to settle in and punch out 7 after that. But the first 6 got on, and it was tough for him to put anybody away in that first.
3: The Cardinals have dropped 10 of their last 14. The Cardinals and Angels starting at 3 our time. Well, let's hear from Mizzou head coach Eli Drinkwitz. After the season opener Thursday, September 3rd, the Tigers' second game is against rival KU in Lawrence on Friday, September 11th. Final game against the Jayhawks for the foreseeable future. Coach Drink would love to continue this game.
6: Anytime we can play regional rivalries, I think it's better for us from a recruiting standpoint. We still want to continue to make a strong push to recruit within a 400-mile radius of Columbia, Missouri, and in order to do that, you got to be competitive within the programs close. I think next year we're playing Illinois, and after that, I'm not sure how it'll all play out.
3: Bill Pollack, Missouri Net Sports.
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Good morning. It's the Wood Show on Coco till 12:30 today. We have Royals baseball at 12:30. Brotherhood of Man, United We Stand. That's what we just heard. And before that, it was Ronnie Dyson, Why Can't I Touch You? And here's D. Clark. It's Raindrops.

Danny Williams and White on White, D. Clark earlier. Look at forecast is next. From the Cocoa Weather Center, the Warrensburg forecast, sunny today, high of 84, north wind 3 to 6 miles an hour. Partly cloudy tonight, the low 65. Tomorrow, slight chance of showers in the afternoon, partly sunny, a high near 82. And then tomorrow night, showers likely, possibly a thunderstorm after 1 a.m., increasing clouds, a low 65, and showers and thunderstorms Friday with a high of 81. We got kind of a mixture of clouds and sun right now. 70 degrees at KOKO at half past 8.

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1: And I thank you very much, and I have a guest in the studio. We're going to start right now and get this rolling. Tabitha Reeves is here with R&R Travel, with the office north of us here in Higginsville. How are you, Tabitha? Get up right up on that mic
2: right here.
1: There you go.
2: How are you today, Woody?
1: I'm good. Good to see you.
2: Thank you. We've not met before, and
1: I'm glad to meet you.
2: Yeah, thanks for having me. I appreciate it.
1: How long have you been in business with R&R Travel?
2: I've owned R&R Travel going on, I think, my 12th year.
1: I thought maybe this was a new something for you.
2: No. I've actually been in the travel industry since 1988. So,
1: wow.
2: Old school.
1: I think you probably know what you're talking about here then.
2: Most days.
1: What do most people want to do when they come to see you? What kind of travel do most people want?
2: You know, it just really depends. We get a lot of family vacations. So they want to take somewhere, go somewhere where the family can all be together and spend time and reconnect.
1: Uh-huh.
2: So we do a lot of that, a lot of multi-generational. And then I get requests for people that, on that line, want to take a group of their friends or family somewhere.
1: Oh, yeah.
2: So we do that. But we are a full-service agency, so we do all types of travel. But we get a lot of requests for those beach destinations. And
1: Hawaii?
2: Believe it or not, yeah, a lot of Hawaii, because people don't want to get passports. They think it's too much trouble for a passport. So they
1: and you don't have to have one to go to Hawaii.
2: You don't have to have one to go to Hawaii. So
1: it's a state.
2: It is. And, you know, sometimes you have to remind people that it's a state. You don't need a passport. And we do a lot of Europe. We get a lot of requests for Europe in the last couple of years. So, yeah.
1: How about if you go to Alaska? Do you got to go through Canada?
2: You don't have to.
1: You don't need a passport to go there.
2: If you're just doing Alaska.
1: Okay.
2: You can even do the Alaska cruises that go Seattle to Seattle and just see Alaska. If it makes a stop in Canada, if you cross into that border on a tour, you should have one with you. But a lot of times people fly into Vancouver, and a lot of the cruises go out of Vancouver. So I've got a group going on the 18th of this month. Got about 110 people going, and we're flying into Vancouver. So everybody's...
1: You're going too?
2: Oh, yeah, yeah. I can't leave 110 people on their own.
1: Do you do that a lot? Go with the groups?
2: I do, yeah. Each one of my agents has a specialty. So one might be a romance specialist. One might be a family specialist. The thing I like doing is groups, and I like to lead them and go with them. So I do several of those a year.
1: There's method to your madness.
2: There is.
1: You get to go on vacations all the time.
2: Well, you know, everybody calls it a vacation, but I'm working. I'm working the whole time. You know, it's like herding cats sometimes. When you got 110 people, you don't know where they're all going to run off to off to. So, yeah.
1: It would be kind of taxing, I would think.
2: It is. It's a challenge sometimes.
1: Okay. Yeah. Now that I've introduced you and we've got into it, I'm going to take a little break,
2: play
1: a couple commercials, and we're going to come back and talk more with Tabitha Reeves from R&R Travel. So don't you go anywhere, folks. We'll be right back.
3: To make America great again, send a MAGA Marine to Congress. Missouri's Rick Bratton. 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Came home to fight for Missouri families as our conservative champion in Jeff City. Now, Rick Bratton is running for Congress to stand with President Trump and put Missouri first. 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No tax hikes for Americans. No men in girls' sports or trans perverts in girls' locker rooms. He'll never cave to woke liberals or rhino Republicans selling out Missouri. That's why Jim Jordan has endorsed Rick Bratton as the conservative fighter we need in Congress to take on the radical left. The pro-Trump MAGA Marine for Missouri, Rick Bratton.
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1: From the Cocoa Weather Center, the Warrensburg forecast, sunny today, high of 84, north wind 3 to 6 miles an hour. Partly cloudy tonight, the low 65. Tomorrow, a slight chance of showers in the afternoon, partly sunny, a high near 82. And then tomorrow night, showers likely, possibly a thunderstorm after 1 a.m., increasing clouds, a low 65, and showers and thunderstorms Friday with a high of 81. And right now we do have a few clouds, but it's sunny and 70 here at about 11 minutes till 9 o'clock. 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
2: No. We're a full-service agency, so I have, right now I've got about 12 agents that work for me.
1: Really?
2: So, yeah.
1: That's a big place.
2: I know, right?
1: Yeah.
2: So, they all do all types of travel. So, whether it's just
1: a
2: hotel
1: room. So, you got specialists.
2: Everybody has a specialty. Yeah. Yeah.
1: Okay.
2: So, mine just happens to be groups. That's what I love to do. But I make sure that each agent is trained in their specialty. So, when a client comes to us and say they want to take that trip to Europe, and they don't know where they want to go or do, but they definitely want to go to Europe. So I put my Europe specialist on it. And then she basically interviews them, finds out what they're wanting to see, what they want to experience, what they want to do.
1: What country they want to go to.
2: Yeah, narrow it down. Because people come to us all the time and say, I want to go somewhere.
1: Yeah.
2: But they don't know where they want to go. So it's kind of it's an interview process, kind of like this, where we talk and get to know them and get their needs. And then I fit the best agent to them so that they get the best experience that they have. So, yeah.
1: Okay, well, let's talk money here.
2: Uh-huh.
1: If I got a wife and two kids and we want to go a 10-day vacation to Vienna, Austria, or, you know, just any place in Europe.
2: Mm-hmm.
1: About what's the cost of that?
2: Well, it's always going to depend on the season that you're going to go.
1: Just around.
2: Yeah. I mean, there's a lot of factors that involve. So it depends on the season you want to go, the things that you want to experience while you're there.
1: How good a hotel you want to stay at.
2: I call it your comfort level. Where are you comfortable?
1: Okay.
2: Are you comfortable with, like, a Choice hotel? Or are you a Hilton or a Hyatt kind of person?
1: Okay.
2: So, you know, we get to know you and see, because just saying, oh, it's going to cost you $5,000, well, you know, your budget might be less than that, or your budget might be more than that.
1: You need to know what
2: and
1: that budget is.
2: Got it. Yeah. And people hate giving you your budget because they think you're going to max it out. But it really is a way to determine how much we can give you for that budget and it still be in your comfort level. So we get a lot of people, we get a lot of social media and internet requests, and they're like, this is where I want to go, and they don't give you a date or they don't give you a budget. And so when you're asking them these things, you know, they're just wanting you to tell them, hey, I can do it for this amount of money. But, you know, are you really going to get the experiences that you want? You know, we don't know.
1: Yeah.
2: So we kind of ask all those questions so we can find out what your budget truly is. And what we can give you that you want to experience. We want to give you as much of it as you can, as we can for your budget.
1: I'm going to make a statement here. You can tell me whether I'm wrong or right. I'll bet you do more business setting people up on cruises.
2: We do a lot of cruises. Not as much as you would think, because a lot of times after you price them out, because the industry's changed a lot. Where you have to buy those drink packages. You know, you don't get sodas or anything anymore. You have to buy those drink packages and stuff. And then
1: I've never been on a cruise, so I wouldn't have a clue.
2: And then you have to prepay their gratuities and all that. So by the time you add it up, sometimes, not always, but sometimes it's cheaper to go to, say, even an all-inclusive resort somewhere where you don't have to worry about that stuff. Uh-huh. So, again, that's where my agents get to know their clients to figure out, you know, are you going on a cruise just because you think that it's going to be less expensive for you? Or do you really want to see this place and us fit it in your budget?
1: Why do people go on a cruise? Do they want to just spend time on the boat, or do they want to go to places where the boat stops?
2: It's the places where the boat stops normally, and they don't have to. They can see different places, different countries, different islands, and never have to unpack.
1: That's the good thing.
2: That's the good thing. Yeah. And then when it's those Caribbean and Mexico, another reason, you know, we talked about passports a while ago.
1: Right.
2: Usually if your cruise is a closed circle, so if you start in one port in the U.S. and come back to the same port in the U.S., so say you go in and out of Miami, and even though you're going to Mexico or the Dominican or Jamaica or wherever, legally you don't have to have a passport. We still recommend it, because if something happens to you when you're in one of those countries, you're going to need that passport to get home.
1: Yes, you are.
2: But those are the main reasons, because they don't have to unpack. They can see different countries. And
1: how many different cruise lines are there?
2: Oh, my gosh, I can't even tell you.
1: A lot, aren't there?
2: Oh, my goodness, yeah. Yeah, and there's some I haven't even heard of. You know, I don't just book one cruise line. We book everything, obviously. But there's new cruise lines coming about all the time. We have a new one. It's still new to us. Just in the last 4 or 5 years, it's Virgin Voyages, and it's an all-adult cruise line. So no kids.
1: No kids.
2: No kids.
1: Where is it?
2: No kids. So their domestic ones will leave out of Miami, but they do Australia. They do the Mediterranean. Yeah. So it's amazing. So all adults.
1: What about the Alaskan cruise?
2: So
1: there are a lot of those.
2: Oh my goodness! There's a few, not a whole bunch, because Alaska doesn't let a lot of cruise lines in.
1: Oh, they don't.
2: They do not. There's just certain ones. There's just certain ones that they let in, but like I always pick the best one for the destination. So if it's a Caribbean one and you're a family, I'm probably gonna start you at like Royal Caribbean. If it's Alaska, I'm going to hands down set you up with Princess, just because they're the ones that do the best in those things, in those destinations. Yeah.
1: Do you work with any airlines specifically?
2: So not really.
1: You just whatever's best.
2: Whatever's best at that time. You know, we all have a preference who we like to fly.
1: Yeah.
2: But as far as working with a certain one, there isn't one.
1: Okay.
2: It has to be where the destination is. Make sure they go there. You know, some people like to fly a certain one, and they may not go to that destination.
1: Yeah.
2: So we have to look at someone else.
1: What about the cruises in the area, Italy and over in there?
2: The Med, yeah.
1: Yeah, Mediterranean cruises.
2: Yeah, so there's several. And you can do different size ships. So there's even yachts. You know, we can put you on a yacht cruise, a sailboat cruise, or the big cruise ships. You know, we can do any of that.
1: Yeah. How about river cruises?
2: River cruises are amazing. I just met with the representative from Scenic Cruises the other day, actually yesterday. They're a high-end cruise line that does all that.
1: Costs
2: a lot more. But everything's included on it.
1: Yeah.
2: So you don't have to worry about that drink package. You don't have to worry about those excursions that you have to pay for. You don't have to worry about those gratuities. It's all
1: figured
2: in the price. Yeah.
1: Does that include the airline payment?
2: Sometimes it does.
1: Oh, really?
2: Sometimes they give us free air. Like right now, they have a promo going where there's free air. So even if you're doing that European or that Mediterranean cruise, they're they're giving you free air right now, and they're giving you that free drink
1: the
2: plan.
1: The cruise line pays for the mm-hmm. air travel for
2: yeah,
1: you.
2: Yeah, yeah. So, again, why you need a travel agent so you know those things.
1: Yes.
2: Because you guys see, the general public sees just what's out there when you when you're shopping on the website or your social media or whatever. But as a travel agent, we have access to every promo out there. So we can decide what works best for you to yeah. give you the best that you can get.
1: I would think in 12 years, you said mm-hmm. you've been doing this 12 years?
2: The office, yeah, I've owned this office for 12 years.
1: Oh, but you've
2: I've been doing it since
1: that.
2: 1988. Yeah.
1: 80, that's a long time
2: ago. I know,
1: ago,
2: right?
1: Yeah.
2: I know, showing my age.
1: You've dealt with a lot of people then.
2: Oh, yeah.
1: Where are most of your customers from now? I mean, you're in a little town of Higginsville.
2: So I am. I'm in the little town of Higginsville. So obviously Lafayette County is a lot of my clientele. But I have clients from all over the United States.
1: Do you really?
2: I do. I have social media. When I opened my agency 12 years ago, I just didn't think I thought it was going to take me a while, you know, to get
1: yeah.
2: get referrals and stuff. But I had booked a wedding, a destination wedding for a family, and had done that through the agency that I had worked for. And they called me the same week that I opened up my agency. Uh-huh. And I'm like, I'm sorry, I don't work for them anymore. You can call them, blah, blah, blah. And they're like, no, you handled everything. We want you to do this. And from those people, who, by the way, are South Carolina.
1: Really?
2: Yeah.
1: So
2: I got all these referrals just right off of the bat from them because there was 12 families at that wedding. And so I got referrals from all of them just right out of the gate. So it spreads, you know, when you get one here, then you get two more, and then that one gives you two more, and that one. So I have clients from all over. I actually have an agent that works in West Virginia. I have one in Wisconsin.
1: Oh, they're not all in your office?
2: Not all in my office. The majority of them are, but I have West Virginia and Wisconsin. The rest are spread out throughout Missouri, but eight of us are right local in the Higginsville area. But the rest are spread out.
1: Time flies when we're having all this fun. Golly, you're gonna come back and do
2: something? I'll be back.
1: Okay.
2: I'll be back.
1: That's Tabitha Reeves, folks. This is enjoyable. I'm learning stuff here. R&R Travel out of Higginsville. You have a phone number there?
2: I do. It's 660-584-TRIP, T-R-I-P. That's
1: 584. I'm writing this down. T-R-I-P.
2: Which is 8747. So just remember, if you want something, if you need a trip, call Tabby at 584-TRIP.
1: Okay. Tabby? You go by that?
2: I go by Tabby or Tabitha. I'll answer to just about anything.
1: Okay. As long as I want to book a trip, you're there.
2: As long as they want to travel, I'll answer.
1: Website?
2: Yes, sir. It is
1: r&radventure.com. 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
2: Mm-hmm. Yeah, because we want you to have
1: nice
2: an adventure.
1: I look forward to talking to you again.
2: Thank you, Woody.
1: You bet, Tabitha. Thank you very much.
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8: A new Trump threat to Iran. I'm Dave Anthony, Fox News. The president posted that on Truth Social, writing, from this time forward, anytime Iran shoots at a ship in the Strait of Hormuz, the U.S. will bomb and destroy one bridge or power plant.
9: The president always prefers to negotiate and reach a deal on these things. And we're prepared, willing to do that. We've tried to do that now for a year and a half, but we're also not going to sit by and let ships be blown up or Americans be attacked.
8: Secretary of State Marco Rubio said that this morning at a summit in the Philippines after an 11th straight night of American bombing.
10: The target list expanding, deeper strikes inside of Iranian territory, along with a variety of positions near to the Strait of Hormuz.
8: Fox's Trey Yingst also reports from Tel Aviv.
10: The Iranians launched new counterattacks overnight, triggering sirens in Bahrain and Kuwait. The Jordanians also say they shot down another number of incoming Iranian missiles.
8: Jordan is where three American troops were killed last week. A fourth died in Iraq. And President Trump will be there at Dover Air Force Base next hour when their flag-draped caskets arrive.
11: So we're going to honor them?
8: Telling reporters just minutes ago, it's one of the hardest things he does as president. He's called them patriots carrying out an important mission.
11: Nobody wants Iran to have a nuclear weapon. Do you want Iran to have a nuclear weapon? You think it's good?
8: Well, the president also touted in another Truth Social post a big night of primary wins for MAGA Republicans in Arizona, proclaiming Democrats, as he calls them, are dumbfounded.
12: Let's make this the year that we turn Arizona red again.
8: Andy Biggs won the GOP primary for governor and then will try to unseat Democratic Governor Katie Hobbs in November. Another Trump-backed candidate, Mark Lamb, won the GOP primary to replace Biggs.
13: In the competitive District 1 congressional race, Trump-endorsed former NFL kicker Jay Feely was nominated for November. In that same race, National Democrats-backed Marlene Galan Woods, who's currently in second place against Dr. Amish Shah.
8: Fox's Matt Finn says that race not called yet. America's listening to Fox News.
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8: Stocks are mixed so far this morning. The Dow is up 217 points. The S&P 500 is gaining 4, but the NASDAQ is down 54 as oil prices rise back up more than 2%. WTI, almost $87 a barrel. That's nearly $20 higher than when July started. Gas is up another nickel today. AAA's national average for regular $4.06 per gallon. That's 17 cents more than last Wednesday. Will the government shut down again this fall? Us Republicans hope not, already approving a new budget plan.
19: The government is currently set to run out of money at the end of September, just before the midterm elections, and its stopgap funding measure, which passed the House largely along party lines, aims to avoid an election year shutdown, funding federal agencies at existing levels through December 4th. Democrats who've been demanding overhauls to how ICE officers operate in the field, opposing the measure ahead of the vote, arguing it was drafted without bipartisan negotiation, though six did join Republicans in advancing the bill, which passed 220 to 205. We could still see another shutdown, however, with an impasse over funding in the Senate, which has a 60-vote threshold. Lillian Wu, Fox News.
8: This is a big day in France. A gallery at the famous Louvre Museum in Paris back open.
20: The Apollo Gallery has opened its doors for the first time since the heist in October last year. But the precious jewels and artifacts it once displayed have been removed, and not just by the thieves. Louvre management says the gallery's returning to its original 17th century ceremonial purpose. Robbers took less than 8 minutes to force their way in through a window and steal $100 million worth of crown jewels. Since then, security has been boosted with new surveillance cameras and anti-intrusion systems. Jonathan Savage, Fox News.
8: Those precious stolen jewels have not been recovered. There are five suspects charged. I'm Dave Anthony. This is Fox News.
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1: From the Cocoa Weather Center, the Warrensburg forecast, sunny today, high of 84, north wind 3 to 6 miles an hour. Partly cloudy tonight, the low 65. Tomorrow, a slight chance of showers in the afternoon, partly sunny, a high near 82. And then tomorrow night, showers likely, possibly a thunderstorm after 1 a.m., increasing clouds, a low 65, and showers and thunderstorms Friday with a high of 81.
0: Missouri Net News, I'm Matt Pilger. A part of history pulled out from Union Station in St. Louis Monday en route to Hermann. KMOX's Maria Kina talked with some of the people waiting to catch a glimpse of Union Pacific's big boy number 4014.
3: It goes back to 1941.
22: We almost do, too.
23: We're close.
0: Missouri Task Force 1 is moving to San Antonio today as Tropical Storm Bertha approaches the Gulf Coast. The Boone County-based team has been in Texas since last week, helping with flood response efforts. And a new Boone Health Clinic is now open in Glasgow, bringing expanded health care services to residents in northwest central Missouri. Melinda Hart, clinic manager.
24: It's very rural, and there's a lot of people that need health care access.
0: Hart says a ribbon-cutting ceremony is scheduled for today. This is Missouri Net.
25: Amendment 4 protects the integrity of our elections and our Constitution. It gives all Missourians a voice. Amendment 4 increases ballot transparency, keeps foreign money out, and ensures our Constitution belongs to Missourians, not deep-pocketed outside interests. Good fences protect what matters. Let's protect Missouri's Constitution and election integrity. On August 4th, vote yes on 4.
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Skyliners on Cocoa. And since I don't have you, about 13 past 9 o'clock here, Wednesday morning, hump day on the Woods Show with you till ballgame time at 12:30 today. This is the Trogs now. Wild Things.

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0: Turkey Bernard, I think it's love. Okay. Kenny Rogers in the first edition on Cocoa Weather in just a minute.
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0: 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From the Cocoa Weather Center, the Warrensburg forecast: sunny today, high of 84, north wind 3 to 6 miles an hour. Partly cloudy tonight, the low 65. Tomorrow, slight chance of showers in the afternoon, partly sunny, a high near 82. And then tomorrow night, showers likely, possibly a thunderstorm after 1 a.m., increasing clouds, a low 65, and showers and thunderstorms Friday with a high of 81. Kind of a nice morning here with sunshine and a few clouds around, and it's very pleasant. It's 70 degrees.

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0: Cattle futures are lower on Wednesday morning. Soybeans, corn, and hogs are higher. I'm John Perkins with a Brownfield Market Update. Decades, they've been focused on unique hybrids to deliver top yields, stature corn, then they perfected it. Soybeans are higher, waiting to see if any new export sales from China are announced this week. Most forecasts do have a return to hot temperatures in much of the region after this weekend. August beans are up 15 and a quarter at 1234 and three quarters. September's 14 higher at 1224 and a half. August bean meal's up 650 at 332.20. August bean oil 60 points higher at 74.90. Corn's higher, watching development weather and the likely return to hot, dry conditions in large parts of the Corn Belt by next week. U.S. ethanol production's expected to be above a week ago. September corn's 8 1/4 higher at 461, and December's up 9 1/4 at 484 and a half. Wheat is sharply higher, monitoring the Black Sea export slowdown and U.S. and world crop weather issues. Early yield numbers from a major spring wheat crop tour down in the year. September Chicago's up 25 1/2 at 703 1/2. Cotton and rice have some weather support, with December cotton up 23 at 80.65 and September rice 7 1/2 higher at 14.28 1/2. Live and feeder cattle are sharply lower, pressured by yesterday's drop in beef as they wait for widespread direct business, along with Friday's cattle on feed and inventory reports. August live's down 275 at 223.92. October's 357 lower at 219.62. With additional support from the rally in feed grains, August feeders are down 682 at 342.72. And hogs are up after yesterday's higher close in the pork carcass cutout value. August lean is 17 cents higher at 101.67, and October's up 47 at 88.60. Crude oil's back at just about 87 a barrel. Brownfield.
1: Amendment 4 protects the integrity of our elections and our Constitution. It gives all Missourians a voice. Amendment 4 increases ballot transparency, keeps foreign money out, and ensures our Constitution belongs to Missourians, not deep

0: 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Good fences protect what matters. Let's protect Missouri's Constitution and election integrity. On August 4th, vote yes on 4.
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7: From the Cocoa Weather Center, the Warrensburg forecast, sunny today, high of 84, north wind 3 to 6 miles an hour. Partly cloudy tonight, the low 65. Tomorrow, a slight chance of showers in the afternoon, partly sunny, a high near 82. And then tomorrow night, showers likely, possibly a thunderstorm after 1 a.m., increasing clouds, a low 65, and showers and thunderstorms Friday with a high of 81.
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9: Okay, I've got a big helping of Rolling Stones with a side of zombies and some Simon and Garfunkel over easy. 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

Bobby Darin, If I Were a Carpenter on Coco. Time to sneak another one here before the news. Paul Moriarty, something pretty for you here called Love is Blues.

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1: He calls them heroes. I'm Dave Anthony, Fox News. In this hour, President Trump will pay his respects to four dead American troops who will arrive at Dover Air Force Base in flag-draped caskets.
2: For me, it's one of the hardest things to do as a president, but has to be done.
1: The four soldiers were killed last week in the Iran conflict.
2: They're going to pay a big price. They're being decimated.
1: The president told reporters that after he made another threat to Iran on Truth Social this morning.
3: From this point forward, any time the Islamic Republic of Iran shoots at a ship in the Strait of Hormuz, whether it be by missile, rocket, drone, or any other device or weapon, the United States will bomb and destroy one bridge or power plant, including those located next to or in the capital city of Tehran.
1: Fox's Jackie Heinrich also reports from the White House following an 11th straight night of American bombing in Iran.
3: The Pentagon is giving the president options to hit Iran's Pickaxe Mountain, which Israel says could be a hiding spot for its nuclear arsenal.
1: Iran state media is reporting if the U.S. hits bridges or power plants, they will hit similar sites in neighboring countries. And as shipping slows in the Strait of Hormuz, oil prices up another 2%+ and a surge back up that has driven up the price of the gas pump 17 cents since last Wednesday. Venezuela's ousted leader Nicolas Maduro is back in court next hour in New York City, along with his wife, Celia Flores. Both were captured during a U.S. raid in January.
4: Maduro and Flores face federal cocaine trafficking and weapons charges. Maduro also faces a narco-terrorism charge. If convicted, they face up to life in prison. Prosecutors allege that for 25 years, Maduro ran Venezuela like a drug trafficking organization.
1: Fox's Brian Yenes outside the court. Maduro claims he is a political prisoner of war. Tropical storm Bertha keeps moving very slowly south of the Gulf Coast. It'll move into Louisiana later today. There are flooding concerns around New Orleans. 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
1: Well, as the U.S. and Iran keep battling over control of the Strait of Hormuz, Secretary of State Marco Rubio said at a summit in the Philippines after meeting with China's foreign minister.
9: They've been pretty clear that they don't support any tolling or restrictions on global shipping through an international waterway.
1: As for American-Chinese relations,
10: Secretary Rubio admits the U.S. and China don't always see eye to eye, but they need to make sure things don't get out of hand. He spoke to Chinese Foreign Minister Wang Yi at the ASEAN summit in the Philippines.
9: The difficult job of geopolitics and foreign policy is managing your differences and not doing anything that runs contrary to our national interests, but at the same time trying to avoid conflict that could lead to something really catastrophic for the world.
10: The two diplomats were trying to identify areas of cooperation ahead of the Chinese president's trip to Washington. They also discussed fentanyl and regional tensions, but didn't touch on election interference. Jonathan Savage, Fox News.
1: Speaking of elections, there's controversy in New Jersey over potentially legal voting.
11: Democratic Governor Mikey Sherrill says nearly 6,600 non-citizens were wrongly registered to vote because of a foul-up under a predecessor, Democratic Governor Phil Murphy. Her office has launched an investigation. The firm that handles the data, though, blames the state, saying, quote, the voter registration information is transmitted to the New Jersey Department of State Division of Elections, which is ultimately responsible for verifying eligibility to vote. Just last week, the Department of Homeland Security warned that non-citizens were voting in the state. Secretary Mark Wayne Mullen saying, quote, there may be as many as 35,152 non-citizens registered to vote in New Jersey.
1: Fox's Eric Shaw. The African Ebola outbreak keeps getting worse in Congo. More than than 2,400 confirmed cases, nearly 1,000 deaths. The World Health Organization warns those numbers could be four times higher than that as this strain of the Ebola virus spreads with no vaccine or treatment. On Wall Street, the Dow is up 56 points, but the Nasdaq's down 65. I'm Dave Anthony. This is Fox News.
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12: From the Cocoa Weather Center, the Warrensburg forecast, sunny today, high of 84, north wind 3 to 6 miles an hour. Partly cloudy tonight, the low 65. Tomorrow, slight chance of showers in the afternoon, partly sunny, a high near 82. And then tomorrow night, showers likely, possibly a thunderstorm after 1 a.m., increasing clouds, a low 65, and showers and thunderstorms Friday with a high of 81.
13: Missouri Net News, I'm Matt Pilger. Former manager of a St. Louis County restaurant has been sentenced to 21 months in federal prison for embezzling more than $1 million. Federal prosecutors say 48-year-old Matthew Brash misused a company credit card for personal purchases. State epidemiologist Nathan Kafarnas says health investigators across the county would love to find the smoking gun that caused the spread of an intestinal parasite in a growing number of states. He says the investigation is thorough.
14: We try to interview all of those cases, and there's a whole series of questions they're asked.
13: And the new Boone Health Clinic in Glasgow is expected to serve more than just local residents. Melinda Hart, clinic manager, says patients from several surrounding communities and counties rely on the clinic for care.
15: I have a couple from Osage. They'll drive this distance.
13: Hart says a ribbon-cutting ceremony is scheduled for today. This is Missouri Net.
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18: To make America great again, send a MAGA Marine to Congress. Missouri's Rick Bratton. Answering the call to serve after 9/11, Bratton defended America for 6 years as a U.S. Marine. Came home to fight for Missouri families as our conservative champion in Jeff City. Now, Rick Bratton is running for Congress to stand with President Trump and put Missouri first. 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No tax hikes for Americans. No men in girls' sports or trans perverts in girls' locker rooms. He'll never cave to woke liberals or rhino Republicans selling out Missouri. That's why Jim Jordan has endorsed Rick Bratton as the conservative fighter we need in Congress to take on the radical left. The pro-Trump MAGA Marine for Missouri, Rick Bratton.
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1: Cocoa.

couldn't dance. You didn't even want me around. And now I'm back to let you know I can really shake 'em down.

Good morning. We're back to the good time oldies here. The 10 o'clock hour rolls on now. That was the Contours, by the way, Do You Love Me? And the Cascades prior to that, Rhythm of the Rain. The Animals are up next, House of the Rising Sun.

0: Sealed with a Kiss on KOKO. That was Brian Hyland. Gary Uvas Bonds, too, with 2:45, and the Animals' earlier House of the Rising Sun. Baseball, 12:30 today from Kansas City, the Royals against the Giants, and we'll have it all for you right here. 12:30 for the pregame show. First pitch, about 1:10. Take a break right quickly here, check the weather, and then Donovan and Sunshine Superman.
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0: From the Cocoa Weather Center, the Warrensburg forecast, sunny today, high of 84, north wind 3 to 6 miles an hour. Partly cloudy tonight, the low 65. Tomorrow, a slight chance of showers in the afternoon, partly sunny. A high near 82. And then tomorrow night, showers likely, possibly a thunderstorm after 1 a.m., increasing clouds, a low 65, and showers and thunderstorms Friday with a high of 81.
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